backfield, no tight ends. Hesse in the pistol. He'll take the snap. This time hands it off for the left side. Met in the backfield and down for a loss. Jackson Hinker. Check that. Court Steffens. Court Steffens, the ball carry, brought down to the backfield. Loss of one. It'll bring up second and 11. The key, you know, any coach is going to tell you the key, you want to keep ahead of the chains. And now here in second and long for Southwind, what do they come up with? They'll send two receivers to the top of formation, one to the numbers here on the near side of the field as they work from right to left. No score first quarter here in Kelmer. 11:02 and counting. Hesse with his first pass of the ball game. Here's it out to the left side. Complete down there at the 25 and out of bounds. Hesse's pass complete to Evan Taylor. They'll mark it. They'll mark him out of bounds at the Pirate 21-yard line, and that's the first down of the ball game for the Southwind Warriors. 10:54. The clock stops after, of course, going out of bounds here in high school football. We get him set. Hesse in the pistol. Running backs to his left and his right. Two receivers at the top of the formation. Taylor in the bottom left out alone. He'll end up over the right side to Humple again. Good hole over the right side of that offensive line. He'll drive over the 15 down to the 16. They'll spot it at the, actually, they're going to bring back and spot it at the 17-yard line, center of the field. Gain of seven. It'll bring up second and three. And they did spot it down at the 14-yard line. They'll send two receivers to the top of the formation near side and one to the right. That is Evan Taylor. Again, Hesse with dual running backs in the backfield behind him. Hands it over to the left side this time to Landon Humple. And he's got no room to run there. Met in the backfield. Caden Heitland on the tackle. You can see that the Warriors really want to try to establish that line of scrimmage. Looking for their first win of the year, as is Postville. Third and two. Ball spotted. They have a loss of one on the play spot at the 15-yard line. Hesse will take the handoff again, hands it up for the left side this time, and no room to run there. Derek Sabelka got met in the backfield. Derek Reyna on the stop for the Pirates. And it's, well, they had third, and yeah, I was going to say it's, oh, they gave him two. Nice job. He dove ahead, got the ball stuck out there, and that's enough for a first down. So first and 10, they'll spot it at the Postville 11-yard line. Hayden T. Scudder, Court Steffens go to the top of the formation to the right. Taylor in the slot left. Hesse fakes the handoff for the right side, rolls right, throws right. He's got a receiver out there, eludes a tackle, and he's going to be brought down right about the 4-yard line, check maybe the 3 with forward progress. Jackson Hinker on the reception for the Warriors. And a good drive going here. This started at the 35-yard line, and after a nice kickoff return by Jackson Hinker. Hesse. Since Court Steffens and Jackson Hinker to the top formation left, he'll hand it over to the left side here to Humple. Humple in for the Warrior touchdown. Four-yard touchdown run for Landon Humple, and the Warriors are up 6-0. Akua did attempt the extra point out of the hold of Sid Hesse. Snaps down, the kick is up. The extra point is, did he sneak it over? He did. The extra point is good. 8:49 left here in the first quarter. Southwind leads it 7-0. 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Don't forget, again, we got more coverage for you tonight here on the LA Communication Stations. Dimitri Ellis is in Spring Grove tonight. It's Houston versus Spring Grove. That kicked off at 7 o'clock in Minnesota night, player football. Jim Hoshite and Greg Hoshite are at Triton High School as the Caledonia Warriors are over there tonight, 7 o'clock kickoff.

7-play touchdown drive there. This kickoff return by Darnell Ramirez for the Pirates. He's going to bring it out across the 20 and spot it out at the 22-yard line. Will it be first and 10 Postville? Our first glance to see, to check that, the 27-yard line. Math is hard. First chance to see this Zade Brock-led offense for Postville. He's completed 45% of his passes on the year with two touchdowns, two interceptions. He's their second-leading rusher as well for the Postville Pirates. Single back in the backfield. Brock in the pistol. Ramirez caught in the backfield and swarmed under by that Warrior defense. Check that. Hernandez on the carry. Lewis and Dara. And Court Steffens on the tackle for Southwind. A loss of three. Pirates working from left to right. Ball spotted at the Pirates 24-yard line. Second and 13. Southwind with a 7-0 lead. 8:23 left here in this first quarter. Two receivers to the top of the formation are far side. One to the near side. Brock in the pistol. With Hernandez seated to his right. They're going to hand it off in a jet sweep over on the right side. This is Derek Reyna, and he's dropped after a gain of maybe one. They're going to give him a Derek Sabelka on the tackle for Southwind. Check that, loss of four on the play. Couldn't get that corner turned, and it's going to bring up third in the Spillville here. 7:47 left here in this first quarter in a 7-0 Southwind. They took the opening kickoff. Yard touchdown drive ending with a 5-yard Humple touchdown. Here's Brock's first pass. Caught over the middle there to his big tight end. Now check that. Not his big tight end, but that is Mike Minicu on the catch. He's just shy. Oh, they're going to say he got the first down. So gain of 18, and it's first and 10 Postville. First and 10 from their own 37-yard line is the Pirates in their road white jerseys, black helmets, red face masks, black pants, looking for their first win of the year. Both teams lost their district matchup last week. St. Ansgar defeated Southwind. There's a fumble on the play. Who's going to get out it? Minicu on the carry, but he fumbled it. Did Southwind get on the ball? And they did not. Minicu got back on his own fumble, but in the process, he was able to gain about a yard out of it. We'll see. Nobody on the tackle, so second and 10. They're going to bring it right back and spot it right at the yard marker. Second and 10. Ball spotted at the Postville 37-yard line. 6:42 and counting here, first quarter, and it's a 7-0 Southwind lead. They took the opening kickoff and drove the length of the field 65 yards. The aid of a 5-yard penalty right out of the box, but we'll call it a 65-yard touchdown drive. Brock rolls right, throws, pass caught, and down. Irshad Muhammad on the reception for Postville. They're going to spot a gate in five. It'll bring up third and five. Ball spotted at the Postville 42-yard line as we hit the six-minute mark of this first quarter. Brock will send two receivers to the near side or bottom of the formation, two receivers to the top, one in. And he is in the pistol in the backfield. Takes a snap. Looks right. Throws right. That one's going to be a little high and out of reach. And there's going to be a penalty flag in the backfield. That pass was intended there for Logan Erickson. Falls incomplete. Let's see what the officials discuss here. But the referee, the white hat, and behind the play threw a flag in the backfield. Is it holding or is it roughing the passer? Roughing the passer on Southwind. That'll get Postville the first down. So Southwind scored in a 7-play drive, 65 yards. Landon Humple with the 5-yard touchdown run, and it's a 7-0 lead with the extra point off of the foot of Akua. Ball spotted at the 43-yard line of Southwind, first and 10, Postville. Brock again from the pistol, throws right. That one almost intercepted.

it out there. And that one falls incomplete. Broken up there by Hayden Teescutter. It'll bring up second and 10 for the Warriors. Just an absolutely wonderful night for football here in Kelmer. It's homecoming week here at Southwind. And nothing would be better than to get a victory here on homecoming night for the Warriors here on a Thursday night ball game. It's TNF here for you tonight on the LA Communication Stations. Tight end left, Brock in the pistol. He'll send Minicu in motion from left to right. Brock looks right, throws right. That one's going to be tipped up in the air. Court Steffen's got his hands on it, and it's going to fall incomplete. It'll bring up third down for the Pirates, third and 10. Just out of his reach, but he got his paw on it, knocked it down, and it'll bring up third down. Again, if you just joined us, this game was scheduled to be played tomorrow night here in Kelmer, but with the impending weather, and it looks like it's, you know, you never know. It could be wrong. That's what it looks like. The weather tomorrow night will not be ideal for playing high school football, especially on a grass field. If you're on turf, it might not be quite as bad, but third and 10, ball at the 43-yard line of Southwind. Brock sends two receivers to the top of the formation, one to the near side of the right. He rolls out to his left, throws left, and that one's going to fall incomplete. That one intended out there for Mike Minicu, and it'll be fourth down for the Pirates. What do they do here? They're at the 43-yard line, fourth and 10. Do they send the punt unit out? And it looks like they are going to send the punt unit out. Kyle Brock, the head coach for the Pirates. And Carter Whittle, the second year at the helm of the of his alma mater here at Southwind. So they will send out the punt unit. Derek Sabalka will drop back in punt formation. He stands at his 10-yard line. Set to punt is Alan Kershaw Munoz for Postville. Got to get one more player into the ballgame here for Postville, so they have 11 guys on the field. Play clock down to two, and Postville calls a timeout before they get the penalty for delay of ballgame. So timeout on the field, 7-0 the lead. Southwind, 60. If you just joined us, a 65-yard, nine-play drive. Seven-play drive. Landon Humpel with a 5-yard touchdown run. And Postville now in fourth and 10, and they're going to punt in here. So 7-0 the lead. Here the first quarter was 5:31 left in this first quarter. 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Minicu back in punt formation. Sabalka back deep to receive for the Warriors. He stands now at his 10-yard line near hash. As they'll punt from the near hash, snap back in clean fashion. Minicu gets a punt away. He's going to angle it off to the left. That's going to get a good roll for the Pirates. He's going to roll down the 10-yard line. We'll be picked up there. There's penalty flags on the field. Sabalka picks it up, and he's going to bring it back over about to the 20. Was this quarter to bounds? About the 18-yard line is where they say stepped up. But we got a penalty marker over. He's getting laundry in the field over here on the near side at about the 35-yard line of Southwind. Let's see what they sort out here. So let's see. The white hat is out to tell us that we've got they just holding on the Warriors on the return, so that'll be a 10-yard spot foul. Get the ball set here. Let's see, they're fumbling the ball around. Yep, trying to figure out where to set it. The chain gang knows where to go, but the officials are, oh, they're going to take, yep, I was going to say, go back a little farther than that. 9-yard line is where the Warriors will start their second possession of the ball game. They lead the ball game 7-0. Landon Humpel with a 5-yard touchdown run to open the scoring here for Southwind. They force Postville to punt after a 7-play drive and ended in a punt. So two receivers to the top of the formation, two to the bottom. Hesse in the pistol with a running back set to his left and right. Hesse takes the handoff over the right side, keeps chugging those legs ahead. Sid Hesse keeps turning through one tackle and two tackles before he's brought down there by Hesse in the carry, brought down
Finally, by Ellen Mejia for Postville. Gain of 9, second and 1. Ball spotted at the 18-yard line. Single back in the backfield. Hesse from the pistol. Takes a hand, hands, gives it, takes a snap, hands it off to Humple. He's going to turn those legs ahead over across just about out to the 25-yard line. Landon Humple the ball carry. They'll spot it right at the 25-yard line. And a first down for the Warriors. First and 10, Southwind from their own 25-yard line, and they lead it 7-0. 4:35 left in this first quarter. Warriors working from right to left here on the device you're following along here this evening. They'll send trips to the top of the screen. Well, now they're going to take two receivers top, one in the slot, one in the slot left, and a running back in the backfield is Humple. Hesse takes a snap, rolls to his left, looks left, throws left, and that one is going to be bobbled and dropped. Evan Taylor had it in his hands, but he had a guy draped on his back, so it falls incomplete. It'll be second and 10 from the 25-yard line. That's a tough throw for Hesse, for the sophomore, rolling to his left and throwing back against his body. Put it on the spot, but the D-back was there also to make it a tough catch for Evan Taylor. The same formation here, two receivers to the top, wide, one in the slot, and then Taylor in wide here to the left. Hesse in the backfield in the pistol, takes a snap. He'll hand it off over the left side here to Humple. Humple will dive ahead for a gain of about 3. Check that, made about 2. Melcher on the tackle for the Pirates. Ball spot at the 20-yard line, 3:50 and counting here. 3rd and 7. Two receivers top of the formation, two receivers to the bottom of formation. Hesse in the pistol with Humple seated to his left. Hesse will, a little pressure now on this as he looks to throw. Pump fake out to the side, out to the right side. He's going to be knocked out of bounds. They'll spot it out about almost the 40-yard line. And that's enough for a Warriors first down. So it'll be 1st and 10, Southwind. Let's see where they get this spotted where he went out of bounds. They stepped out of bounds. A little far, a little closer than we thought, but still enough for the first down. So they'll pot it at the Warrior 37-yard line, where it's 1st and 10, Southwind. Two receivers top of the formation, two receivers to the bottom of the formation. Humple seated to the left of Hesse as he sits in the pistol. Hesse takes a snap, two-step drop, looks left, throws. He's got Taylor across the middle, a tough catch there. That was just a little high for Evan Taylor, and it falls incomplete. It'll bring up 2nd and 10. Good numbers out for Southwind this year. 45 players on this football team, but youth, young team. Only, not a lot of seniors. I think if I counted correctly, only 6 seniors on this team. And that's the hard part, is keeping those chins up on these youngsters when they take, you know, last week they went up to St. Ansgar, and that's always a challenge no matter what. And to go up to St. Ansgar and play, and, you know, you got to, it's the job alone just to keep their spirit up. And so Hesse fakes the handoff, keeps it around the right side. He's going to be met in the backfield and dropped. On the out, off to the right side there. No gain in the play. They'll give him a forward progress back to the original line of scrimmage. Seventh play of the drive. 3 minutes and counting here in this first quarter. It's a 7-0 Southwind lead. Darnell Ramirez on the tackle for Postville. Southwind started this drive at their own 9-yard line as they work from right to left here in this first quarter. T. Scudder and Taylor will come to the left side of the formation. Humple seated in the right side. Now they'll send back in motion. That's Camden Bullerman. Hesse throws right to Bullerman coming out of the backfield on that little waggle play, and it's going to be a gain. Caden Bullerman with the catch. They're going to spot him out of bounds right at the 45-yard line. Not enough for the first down. Decision time here for Coach Wentel. What does he do? It's 4th and 2. Right at the Warrior 45-yard line. And they play drive going here for Southwind. It's 4th down. They're going to keep the offense on the field. Jackson Hinker brings the play into the formation. They'll split the huddle. Two receivers to the top. Steffens and Hinker will go to the top of the formation. Taylor wide to the near side of the field at the numbers here. And Coach Wentel calls a timeout.
wants to talk about it with his troops. So he'll bring the troops over the sideline here. 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Again tonight on our YouTube channel, audio only, Jim Holscheid and Greg Holscheid are at Triton High School as the Caledonia Warriors and Coach Frickty's squad takes on Triton. That kicked off at 7 o'clock. Demetri Ellis is in Spring Grove tonight on the Hawk 100.5. It's Houston versus Spring Grove. Fourth down, 45-yard line, fourth and two. We'll call it a long two, just shy of three. Running back set to left and right, Hesse in the pistol. Two receivers at the top of the formation. Hesse takes a snap, rolls to his right. Little pressure there, tries to toss it out to the outside. He's going to fall incomplete, and they'll turn it over on downs. That pass intended for Derek Sabelka. He just had just enough pressure that he couldn't get his feet set. And the Warriors will turn it over on downs at their own 45-yard line. So Pulseville with their second opportunity here on offense. Seven nothing our score, 2:28 left here in this first quarter. Southwind with the lead. It was a 65-yard touchdown drive. Took him seven plays and a 5-yard touchdown run from Landon Humpel. Brock now will work under center. Eye in the backfield. He'll take a five-step drop, looks left, throws. Sails that one way over, his wide receiver said. That one intended for Logan Erickson. Caden Bullerman on the coverage for Southwind. And it'll be second and 10. Pulseville working left to right here in this first quarter. Don't forget, we'll have college football for you on Saturday. 11 o'clock kickoff from Ames. The Cyclones take on Bowling Green on 103.5 FM. We'll talk a bit more about that as well. Talk a bit about the Cy-Hawk game on Saturday, or Hawk fans, the Hawk-Cy game on Saturday. Three receivers to the top formation, one to the bottom. Brock will take the snap, takes a three-step drop. Pressure coming. He's going to roll. He's going to get rid of it in the vicinity of Minicue. And it's going to fall incomplete. Derek Sabelka on the coverage for Southwind will bring up third and 10. Southwind gave over the ball on downs at their own 45-yard line after a nine-play drive that ended in turnover and downs. And what they own a 7-0 lead as we're at the 2:16 mark here this first quarter here at the Bruce Gullickson Athletic Complex. Field looks great here this evening. The weather is absolutely football perfect. Two receivers left, two receivers right. Brock in the pistol. With Ramirez set to his right, he'll throw over the middle. That one's going to be broken up on third down. Jackson Hinker gets his hand on it. Check that. Derek Sabelka gets his hand on it, and it'll be fourth down, fourth and 10. And it looks like the Pirates are going to send out the punt unit here. Munoz in punt formation. Standing back at his 10-yard line is Derek Sabelka. Snaps back in clean fashion. The punt is away. Nice spiraling kick taken at the 13-yard line. He eludes one tackler, but then he snowed under down there at the back to the 12-yard line. Check at the 11-yard line. Sabelka buried after he eluded one tackler. Good coverage here by the Pirates. It'll be Southwind will have the ball for the third time in the ballgame here tonight. They lead it 7-0. They'll start this possession at their own 13-yard line. Hesse will send Coach Steffens and Hayden Tiska to the top of the formation. Two runners, running backs in the backfield, out of the pistol. Hand it off. He'll fake the handoff, keeps it over the right side. Hesse looking for some room here. Not much doing there. He'll dive ahead for a gain, but actually a little bit of gain than he looked. He's going to gain him. They're going to give him forward progress for a gain of about six. It'll be second and four. Sid Hesse, the sophomore.
He's carried the ball in the season 24 times, averaging 3.8 yards per carry coming into the ball game. Second and four, second and very manageable here for the Warriors. Two receivers right, one receiver left. Two running backs in the backfield. Essie in the pistol, takes a snap. He'll hand it off over the left side of cutting back to the right side. Got a roll here. Sabalka on the carry, Derek Sabalka. John Melcher on the stop for the Pirates. They'll spot it. That's enough for a first down. Ball spotted at the 28-yard line of Southwind on the near hash mark here. Evan Taylor comes in the slot here on the left side. Tight end to the left. In the slot on the left side. Two receivers to the top of the formation and two running backs in the backfield. Hesse once again from the pistol. That's going to be a legal motion on the Warriors. Everybody got the snap count, but I think the quarterback and the center, they were on the same page, so that's going to be illegal motion. So they'll knock him back 5 yards and make it second, or excuse me, it'll remain first down, but it'll be first and 15 for the Warriors. So everybody else had the snap count except for the center. Center and the quarterback. Same formation, Hesse out of the pistol. Takes a snap, hands it up. Over to Humphrey over the right side. Got a little room to run there. And then he gets tackled. Had an opening, but sniping through for the tackle. Micah Minicue. And a loss of about two on that play. Call it three. It'll be second and 18. Let's see if this is the last play of this first quarter. 7-0 the score. 25 seconds left here in this first quarter. And I don't think the Warriors are going to be in any hurry to get this playoff. Play clock will not be a factor. That play clock's at 22 seconds, so 5-second difference. But Hesse's actually going to try to get this playoff as they work from right to left towards the scoreboard here. Hesse fakes a handoff, throws deep shot over the left side looking for Evan Taylor, and that one's going to overshoot him by about 5 yards, and it'll bring up third and 18. Emmanuel Hernandez on the coverage for the Pirates. The ball's incomplete. That'll end it won't end it yet. The clock stopped with 7 seconds left here. Hesse will break the huddle. He'll send Evan Taylor to the top of the formation on the far side of the field. Here on the bottom side, it'll be Tiska. There's three receivers to the bottom side. Tiskutter, Sabalka, and Bullerman. Little screen out there to screen out of the backfield to Landon Humphrey. That was snuffed out nicely there by the Pirates. And he's going to gain maybe a gain of one or maybe two. Sixth play of the drive is going to result in an incomplete pass, and it's fourth and 16. That'll end the first quarter. Your score, Southwind 7, Pulseville 0. 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So we'll flip the field. And Southwind will send the punt unit out here. It is fourth and 16 from their own 22-yard line. So Coach Wintold will send out the punter here. Pulseville will send Logan Erickson back to the 50-yard line to receive this punt. Sid Hesse, the punter for the Warriors, as they'll work from left to right here in this second quarter, and they own a 7-0 lead. They took the opening kickoff 65 yards in seven plays, and Landon Humphrey capped it off with a 5-yard touchdown run. Sid Hesse, and we got all kinds of laundry in the field. The snap was rolled back to him, but let's see if we have what we've got here. Is this going to be a illegal motion on the It is illegal motion on the Warriors. That'll back them up 5 more yards. So it'll make it even more challenging here to see. So Hesse will back up 5 yards, fourth and 16. Fourth and 21 now from the 17. Interesting that Erickson didn't move ahead 5 yards here on this. After the 5-yard penalty, he stayed right at the 50. He might have moved to the 49. Now he's going to take, now the coaches are telling him, move up a little bit here. So he's going to move up to
He's waiting on the near hash. Where's a punt from the near hash? From their own 17-yard line. They got to get the clock reset. They do get that reset. So opening play of the second quarter. And it's a 7-0 Warrior lead as they set to punt here. Snap back and good left-footed kick off Sid Hesse's foot. Erickson bobbles a catch, keeps it in his hands. He's going to return on the near side, and he's going to be spun down there. Elliot Monroe on the tackle for the Warriors. That'll be first and 10 for Postville, and they'll spot it right at the Warrior 40-yard line. The Postville with their third possession of the ball game. And it's a Southwind 7-0 lead as the Pirates work from right to left here as you listen along with us here this evening on your device. My name is Dave Anderson. We're glad to have you with us here tonight at South Winneshiek High School here in Kelmer. It's Thursday night football. Three games on the LA Communication Stations for you here. Four games, actually. Sorry, I can't count. Eye in the backfield. Brock with a toss pitch to Minicu over the right side. He's got some room. Cuts it back. And he's going to gain of 8. Or a long 7. We'll call it 7. Now they call it 8. Second and 2 from the Warrior 32-yard line. .11-23 and counting here in this second quarter. The Warriors own a 7-0 lead. They took the opening kickoff, 65 yards on 7 plays, and Landon Humpel with a 5-yard touchdown run to camp it off. I formation again in the backfield for the Pirates. Brock will take the handoff, gives it to the fullback, first man through, and Emmanuel Hernandez is going to turn ahead for a gain of about 2, just shy of the first down. Jacob Kulish on the tackle for Southwind. It's going to make 3rd and 1. Court Steffens on the assist there as well for the Warriors. It's a long 3rd and 1 or a short 3rd and 2. Pirates will send a receiver to the top of the formation, one to the bottom formation in the eye in the backfield again with Hernandez the fullback, Minicu the tailback. Brock under centered, hands it off to Minicu. He is going to turn those legs ahead over the 30, down to the 29-yard line, over the right side of that offensive line. He's going to get enough for first down. And Dare on the tackle for the Warriors. Southwind runs that four-man front, that 4-2-5-4-3 defense here. With two receivers to the bottom of the formation, one at the top. Tight end in the slot on the right. In motion from left to right is Derek Reyna, and there's going to be a penalty mark, and that's going to be a legal motion on the Pirates. A couple guys moving there, two guys in motion at the same time is what it's going to be. So that'll back him up 5 yards. It'll make it 1st and 15 back to the Southwind. So the down remains first, and they'll back it up 5 yards, and they'll spot it at the 35-yard line. 7-0 our score. Southwind with the lead. 10:09 left here in this second quarter. We're here at the Bruce Gullickson Athletic Complex in Kelmer, Iowa. Class A football action. Both these teams 0-3, and they are looking for win number 1 in the season, which would also be district win number 1 in the season. And what would be a nice way for the Warriors to cap off homecoming week here with a victory here tonight. Winning cures a lot of things. Minicu in motion from left to right. They're going to fake the jet handoff. Brock keeps it back on the left side. He's got a lot of room to run. Over the 20, to the 25, to the 15. He's going to be ridden out of bounds there. Rudely out of bounds. Sawyer Timp on the tackle, but not before Zay Brock. It's all the way down to the 14-yard line of South Winneshiek. And had a great play fake there. And it was great play fake off the jet sweep. He kept it over the left side, got a good block to seal the edge. And it's 1st and 10 from the Warrior 14-yard line. Manuel Hernandez in the backfield, seated to the left of Brock. They'll send jet motion as Derek Reyna. He catches the pass out of that motion, but he's brought down in the backfield there. But he's going to lose. Grady in the Sabelka on the tackle. Derek Sabelka on the tackle. A loss of 1 on the play. It's going to be 2nd and 11
from the 16-yard line. They'll call the loss of two, actually. So second and 12 from the 16-yard line. Seventh play of the drive. Pulse will start this drive out at the Southwind 40-yard line. Second and 12 from the Southwind 16-yard line. 9:14 and counting here in this first quarter. Handoff over the right side to Hernandez. He's going to be met and stacked up there after he gets back to the line of scrimmage. He'll get it back to the maybe back to the original line of scrimmage before the loss in the play, back to the 15-yard line. Now they're going to spot it at the 16-yard line. The side judge over here was at the 15, but the side judge looks like came in and said, now we got to back it up about a half a yard. So it's third and 11. Now they respot it. So it's third and 11 from the 15-yard line of Southwind as Postville works from right to left here. 8:40 and counting, and it's a 7-0 Southwind lead. Two receivers come to the near side of the formation, one to the top side of the formation at the numbers. Brock in the backfield on the pistol. He'll hand it off on a jet off to the left side. A little opening over here. Cuts back. Little room to run, and nothing much there, though. The gap closes in a hurry. Darnell Ramirez, the ball carrier. Gain of three. And there on the tackle for Southwind. And it'll be fourth and eight. From the 12-yard line, and this is four down territory for Coach Brock and the Postville Pirates. Fourth and eight, ball spotted at the Southwind 12-yard line. 7:52 on the clock. Brock takes a snap, rolls right, looks like knocked down. Court Steffens got his hair. Excuse me, that's Evan Taylor knocked it down, and the Warriors will take over on downs. Evan Taylor got his big paw on that thing, and turnover on downs, and Southwind will start out this their next possession here at their own 12-yard line. Their fourth possession of the ball game. They own a 7-0 lead. They took the opening kickoff and drove it 65 yards in seven plays. Landon Humphrey with a 5-yard touchdown run. And the extra point from Andy Akua made it 7-0. Hesse with Humphrey seated to his right in the backfield. Three receivers to the bottom of the formation near side and one out to the left on the top. Hesse will throw on a wide receiver screen over the near side here, and no doing there, or if anything, maybe a yard on the catch. Court Steffens on the reception. The 6'2", 170-pound sophomore. A lot of sophomores playing a lot of minutes here for the Warriors here tonight. They're going to give him about, the scoreboard says two. PA announcer Bruce Gullickson says one. We'll call it second and eight from the 12. Hesse in the pistol. Humphrey seated off to his left. Three receivers to the top of the formation, one to the bottom of the formation or near side of the field here. Hesse takes a snap, rolls, throws, has got to get rid of it, tosses it up, and that one's intercepted. Intercepted. It was tipped and picked off, and on the return for Postville, Irshad Mohammed. It got tipped in the air, and Mohammed was Johnny on the spot. And the Pirate faithful are excited across the way. So that drive ends in a turnover deep in their own end for the Warriors. Now they've got to bowl their necks up here and get a stop. It's first and goal from the 6-yard line. The Pirates are in the red zone. 7:30 left in this first quarter. It's a 7-0 Southwind lead. Eye in the backfield. Mohammed, the fullback. He'll hand it off to Minicue. Met in the backfield and spun down there in the backfield. Nice tackle there. Gavin Feichert on the tackle for the Warriors. He came in a blitz and met him in the backfield. Loss of two will bring up second and goal from the eight. As we wind down to the seven-minute mark here this second quarter, and it's a 7-0 Southwind lead. Postville with the first turnover of the ball game. Brock sits in the pistol with Hernandez seated to his left. Brock under heat from that end. He's going to get dragged down from behind in the backfield. He got maybe back to the line of scrimmage. And they'll mark it back to the original line of scrimmage. So third and goal. Ball spot at the Warrior 8-yard line. Postville with the first
the first turnover of the ball game, and it was an interception. Rashad Mohammed got his hands on a tipped pass. It was intended for Evan Taylor, and it got tipped up before it got to him. Mohammed will come to the near side of the formation on the left side, off to the right, twins to the right. Hernandez in the backfield. That one's thrown up for grabs as well there from Zade Brock. His intended receiver, Logan Erickson, it falls incomplete. And it'll bring up fourth down. Again, four down territory here for the Pirates. Coach Brock will keep the offense on the field. Fourth and eight, ball spotted at the Warrior 8-yard line. 6 minutes left here, second quarter, and a 7-0 Southwind lead. Two receivers to the top of formation on the far side of the field, one to the near side in the slot. Tight end in the slot, or in the backfield to the left here. They'll send in motion, will come. Oh, Brock looked to the screen on the near side, came back to the guy across the middle, Rashad Mohammed, and that falls incomplete. The Warriors held, and they'll take over and down. So the Warriors will take over and get the ball back. They'll have it at their own 8-yard line. Boy, first and 10, Southwind. Sid Hesse will send two receivers to the near side of the field, one in the slot and one to the top of the formation to the left. He looks left, throws left. Got a receiver out there. That's Evan Taylor with the catch. And Cedric Navarro on the tackle. Navarro on the tackle for the Pirates. Gain of six. It'll be second and four. Ball. And we've got a Warrior down, so they'll call an official timeout. Looks like Taylor might be cramping a little bit here, so training staff from WinMed will make their way over and take a peek at Evan Taylor. Looks like he's got a cramp. He was tackled low, clean tackle. Don't forget, tomorrow night we'll have high school football action for you here on the LA Communication Stations. A couple of games for you. North Fayette Valley will make the trip up to Osage to take on the Green Devils. That game has been moved up to 5 p.m. start time. Pat Wagner and Brad Wild on the call on 103.5 KNEI. And then tomorrow night from Epworth, Iowa at Western Dubuque High School, Randy Iverson and Ryan Hogan. That game tomorrow night between Decorah and Western Dubuque has been moved up to a 6 p.m. kickoff. That'll be on right here on 104.7 KVIK and online at KVIKradio.com. And then college football on Saturday, as Evan Taylor starts to make his way back across the field ever so slowly, but he's making his way over. And Saturday, 11 o'clock kickoff, 9 o'clock pregame. It's the Iowa State Cyclones taking on Bowling Green. That'll be on 103.5 KNEI. So second and three, ball spot at the 16-yard line. Southwind with their fifth possession of the ball game, and they own a 7-0 lead. They scored in the opening drive of the ball game and haven't been able to find the end zone or points since then. Humpel over the left side. He's met in the backfield. He's able to keep his balance and churn ahead for a gain of about 2, maybe 3 yards at the most. .515 and counting here in this first half, and it's a 7-0 Southwind lead. They gave him the first down. So they get him up for the first down, first and 10. Ball spotted at the Warrior 16-yard line. Hesse from the pistol takes a snap, fakes the handoff, keeps it over the right side himself. He's got some room to run, comes to the near side of the field, trying to outrun the cover, the Pirates here. He's got out to the 50, to the 45, keeps his feet, block, runs through one tackle, runs another tackle, and is finally going to be brought down at the Postville 39-yard line. He ran through two tackles, and Sid Hesse gets up gingerly. Their third tackle was a little, he dove at his ankles, and he got caught up there a little bit, but he's back up and making his way back to the huddle here, and there's a penalty marker on the field. So that one's going to come all the way back after a nice run there. Let's see what the White Hat says here. Block in the back by the Warriors. And probably in a situation there where if it wasn't right here immediately on this near side on the numbers out here, it probably didn't mean much. But that's part of a team that sometimes is just from an inexperience, just let up and don't just let him go. I don't know that for sure. But so
Ball spotted at the 21-yard line. They'll bring it back. It's first and 10 from the Warrior 21. Hesse in the, with Humpel seated to his right in the pistol. Two receivers left, two receivers right. He'll handle it. He'll, again, fakes that handoff, keeps it on the right side. Good block here to seal the edge again. And Hesse is going to run over another blocker, another tackler, I should say, and going to be brought down. Zade Brock on the tackle, one quarterback to another. He gets it all the way out to the Warrior 36-yard line. So a gain of about 15 there on first down. And that's enough for a Warriors first down. So first and 10, they'll spot it actually at their 37-yard line. They give him a yard of progress. Hesse will send a receiver to the bottom of formation. This is to the bottom of formation. That's Sawyer Timp. Three receivers to the top. He'll hand it off to Landon Humpel. Humpel's got some room to run. Runs through one tackle to the 40, to the 35, down to the 30. He'll be spun down there. Zade Brock will finish him off, but not before he gets all the way down. They'll mark it right at the Pulseville 30-yard line. Check that. Yeah, that was Landon Humpel on the carry. First and 10 from the Pulseville 30-yard line. They took the opening kickoff, drove 65 yards in seven plays. That is the sixth play of this drive, and they're in business down at the Pulseville 30-yard line. Hesse from the pistol. Humpel seated to his right. He's going to hand it over to the left side now. And Humpel now really starting to feel it here. He's going to turn ahead for a gain of about seven here. See where they... Now the South, that Southwind offensive line starting to exert itself here a little bit. Gain of seven brings up second and three. Ball spotted at the Pulseville 23-yard line. Two receivers near side of the formation. Two receivers at the top of the formation. Humpel seated to the left of Hesse as he's in the pistol. Hesse fakes the handoff this time to Humpel. Keeps it over himself over the left side. He's going to run through one tackle and then brought down by Minicu on the second try at the tackle there, but not before he gets a Warrior first down. And they'll spot the ball down at the 16-yard line where it's first and 10 for the Warriors. First and 10. Ball actually spotted at the 15-yard line, but just shy of the 15, so they'll call it the 16-yard line. 3:30 and counting here in this first half, and it's a 7-0 Southwind lead. They started this drive with 5:56 left in the half, so a good, nice, time-turning drive here. That snap a little high for Hesse. Good athletic play there. Gets it back, and he's going to be brought down the backfield, but most importantly, he kept possession of the football because that one was up over his head. He was able to get that on his fingertips and tip it back to himself. So no gain in the play, but no loss. Actually, they're going to say a loss of two in that market now. So second and 12, they'll spot it back to the 17-yard line. The Warriors working from left to right here in this second quarter, and they own a 7-0 lead as we are now under the three-minute mark of this first half. Hesse with Humpel seated to his left out of the pistol. Takes a snap, fakes the handoff, looks right, throws right. He's got a receiver out there, caught. Court Steffens back in the ball game for the Warriors, and that is caught. Colby Lern on the tackle for, check that. Darnell Ramirez on the tackle for the Pirates. Third and seven. Ball spotted at the Pirates 12-yard line. They'll send three receivers to the top of the formation. Evan Taylor in the slot right. Humpel in the backfield, seated next to Hesse. Hesse takes a snap, rolls to his left, looks to throw left. He does, and caught. T-Scudder, touchdown, Southwind. Sid Hesse connects with fellow sophomore Hayden T-Scudder for a 12-yard touchdown pass, and it's a 13-0 lead, the extra point pending off the foot of Andy Akua. Hesse to hold, and Akua to tip the extra point. The snap's down, the kick is up, and this one is good. 2:01 left in the first half, and it's a 14-0 Southwind lead. 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
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Thank you for all the coverage from our outstanding sponsors to allow us to be here tonight. It's Thursday night football here in the LA Communication Stations. We've got the Caledonia Warriors playing at Triton tonight up in Minnesota High School football. The Spring Grove Lions hosting the Houston Hurricanes in Spring Grove tonight in nine-player football. We've also got the Waukon Indians over in Forest City tonight and Class 2A football, and we are here tonight in Kelmer for Class A football. Don't forget, we'll have high school football coverage for you tomorrow night. Randy Iverson and Ryan Hogan will be on the coverage as the Decorah Vikings take on the Western Dubuque Bobcats starting at 6 p.m. tomorrow night, the freshman game at 6. They want to try to get that game started at 6, according to Activities Director Adam Riley. They want to try to get on the way at 6. Southland, the Warrior kick taken by Minicu at his 30. Angles to his right. He's got room to run over the right side. He's out to the 40, to the 45, to the 50. Will be ridden out of bounds there. It was a pop-up kick. Minicu fielded it. He ran through a couple tackles. And the Pirates will start this possession at their own 50-yard line. It's a 14-0 Southwind lead. That last touchdown drive was seven plays and a 90-yard touchdown drive. Let's check that. Nine plays in a 90-yard touchdown drive. They started that possession at their own 10-yard line. And a 12-yard touchdown pass from Sid Hesse to Hayden Teescutter. And it's a seven, and the extra point from Andy Akua makes it 14-0. Brock will duck under center. Eye in the backfield. Tosses it to Minicu across the left side where he's tripped up there nicely in the backfield by Jacob Coolish. Came up, crashed that and down, and got the tackle in the backfield. Minute 42 and counting here in this first half, and it's a 14-0 Southwind lead. A loss of two on the play. They actually didn't spot it at the 50. They started the possession at the 47. Now it's back to the 45-yard line where it is second and 12. Brock from the pistol with Hernandez seated to his left. He'll throw right. That one's going to be caught by Minicu. Short gain on the play. And Minicu got some the air knocked out of him when he fell on the football. Nice catch, but he caught it, and then he fell right on time. You know how that feels when you get there, and then there's a timeout in the field as well. So they'll get Minicu off the field. Timeout in the field for Coach Brock and the Pirates here. 14-0 our score. Southwind with the lead. At halftime, we'll talk about our upcoming games on Saturday, our games here tomorrow night as well. And then we'll rehash a little bit about the Cy-Hawk game last Saturday night down at Kinnick Stadium in Iowa City here this evening as well. Glad to have you with us here tonight. My name is Dave Anderson. We're here at the Bruce Gullickson Athletic Complex in Kelmer, Postville, and Southwind. And Southwind took their opening possession of the ball game, went 65 yards, scored on a Landon Humpel, five-yard touchdown run, and they just scored on this last possession of the ball game, or last possession of this first half, 90 yards on nine plays and a 12-yard touchdown pass from Hesse to Hayden Teescutter. Makes it a 7-0 lead. Andy Akua adding both extra points for the Warriors. Postville now faces a third and 8. Ball spot at their own 49-yard line. Two receivers to the left side of the formation, two receivers to the top. And Hernandez in the backfield, seated to the left of Zay Brock as he is in the pistol here. Looking over the sideline. Now he's going to reset his wide receivers. Going to send his wide receiver in motion from right to left. That is Derek Reyna. He's going to throw it out to Reyna on the outside here, but that's going to fall incomplete. Reyna was out here in one-on-one coverage with Derek Sabalka, and the ball falls incomplete, so it brings up fourth down. So let's see what the Pirates do here. I think they're going to punt it. I don't think they want to give Southwind the ball at their own 49 at the post of 49-yard line. So it looks like Coach Brock is going to send the punt unit out, and that will be Alan Munoz to punt here for Postville. Derek Sabalka will go back in punt formation here. He'll stand back at just about his 15-yard line. Punt away clean. Sabalka comes up to field it, tips it to himself, and he is going to be ridden out of bounds right at the 20-yard line. So the Warriors will set up shop first and 10 at their own 20-yard line. They've got minute one left in this first half, and see what they can do here. Do they want to take a 14-0 lead into the half, or is Coach Wintle looking for more here? One
1:01 left in this first half, and a Warrior 14-0 lead. They work from left to right here in this second quarter. It will be the Pulseville ball to start the second half here. They won the toss. They will get the ball to open the second half. So if you're Southwind, you get some traction here and get a couple plays where you get some positive yards. Maybe they look to Hesse will take the snap. Looks to go over. Now he's going to fade off to his right under pressure. Throws right. Puts it way out there. Deep. And he's going to overshoot his wide receiver. Raylan Holthaus, the wide receiver out there, running stride for stride with Zay Brock from Pulseville. And it's second and 10 from the 19-yard line. Sid Hesse does a nice job of running this offense for the Warriors. He's only a sophomore, but he does a nice job of running this offense. 6 foot, 180 pounds. Good numbers out for Southwind. Roughly about 45 kids on the roster, but young roster that keep this team together. They got some chance to have some special years coming up. Hesse drops left, drops and throws left. Got a receiver out there, and that's going to fall incomplete. They're going to call pass interference. Evan Taylor was out there on the, and you know, Evan Taylor at 6'4 and 170, and he's competing against, I think that was Griffin, that was number 10. Darnell Ramirez, who is not 6'4". He's probably about 5'6", and the Pulseville coaches don't like the call. That's a 50-50 ball. I probably wouldn't, in this case, disagree with them because that was a 50-50 ball. But pass interference, and it's the first down. First and 10 at the 34. 45 seconds left in the first half. It's a 14-0 Southwind lead. Two receivers to the top or near side of the formation. One receiver in the slot left. And Humphrey seated to the left of Steffens. Steffens takes the snap out of the pistol. He's going to pick the handoff, looks left, throws left. He's got Taylor out there. Taylor's going to get out of bounds. They'll stop the clock. First and 10, Southwind. They'll spot it at the Warrior 47-yard line with 39 seconds left here. So looks like Southwind's going to try to get some more here. Three receivers on the near side or to the near side or right of the formation. One receiver to the top and Humple in the backfield. Hesse takes a snap, rolls to his right, sets up, throws right, and that one's going to be over the outstretched hands of Hayden Teescutter. It'll fall incomplete. It'll be second and 10 from the 47-yard line. Great night for high school football here on a Thursday night in Kelmer, Iowa. We're glad to have you along with us here on 104.7 KVIK. And on kvikradio.com, we'll have more football for you tomorrow night right here on this very channel as well. Evan Taylor goes to the top of the formation on the far side of the field. Three receivers to the right side and Humple in the backfield to the left of Hesse as he's in the pistol. Takes a snap. He's going to roll and fade to his right. Now he's going to set up and throw deep to his right. He's got two receivers out there, and he overshoots both of them just a little bit. He had Hayden Teescutter and Court Steffens out here, and he threw that one pretty out of bounds. So he leads him out to the middle of the field a little bit more, and one of those two guys are athletic enough. They're going to go get that ball. But that's young. That you'll learn there. That's just repetition. So Camden Bullerman into the ball game here now for the Warriors as Hesse gets the play from the sideline. Third and 10, ball at the 47-yard line of Southwind. 26 seconds left here in this first half, and it's a 14-0 Warrior lead. Three receivers in the formation to the right. Hesse fakes the handoff. Now he's got pressure coming. Steps and evades it once. He's going to be brought down as he throws, and it's going to fall incomplete. Teescutter got his hands on it, but Hesse was under duress and had to get rid of it, so it'll bring up fourth down. And I would assume from the body language of Coach Wintold, he is going to keep the offense on the field here, it looks like. Fourth down, fourth and 10 from the Warrior 47-yard line.
14-0 the score with 20 seconds left. And so there was a penalty on the play, an illegal man downfield. I didn't see any laundry in the field, but there must have been a penalty on the play. So now, and that penalty is declined, so it's gonna, it'll keep it as 4th and 10. The Warriors are going to go for it here with 19 seconds left in the first half. Three receivers to the near side of the formation. Evan Taylor in the slot on the far side of the formation at the top of the screen. Hesse takes a snap, rolls to his right, throws right. Caught there and slips and falls down. The pass is complete to Caden Meyer, but he slipped as he's trying to make a cut. And the Warriors will turn it over on downs at about their Postville 47-yard line is where they'll spot the ball. 13 and a half seconds left here in this first half, and it's a 14-0 South Wind lead.

First and 10, Postville. That's what Postville just doesn't take a knee here and be content to go down only 14-0 to halftime here. And it looks like that's what the Pirates are going to do. They're going to send two receivers to the top of the formation, two receivers to the near side. They'll send Minicue in motion from left to right. Brock will get it out there to Minicue. It's going to fall incomplete. The clock will stop with 10 seconds left here in this. So it only took a second off the clock there. Southwind scored on there. We'll recap things here, but 10.5 seconds left here in this first half, and it's a 14-0 Southwind lead. Postville with the ball at their own 48-yard line, and we're at 2nd and 10. Brock will split the huddle. Two receivers to the top of the formation or to the far side of the field. Two receivers to the near side or bottom of the formation here. Mohammed in the backfield, seated left of Brock. Brock takes a snap, takes a three-step drop, throws right. Kind of puts it up in the air, and where only his wide receiver can get to it, but he wasn't able to get to it. That pass intended for Logan Erickson falls incomplete. Hayden Teescutter on the coverage for the Warriors. It's 3rd and 10. And this will be the last play of the first half, short of a penalty here. It'll be the last play of the first half. Pretty clean first half. You've had some penalties, but and only one turnover in this first half. That was a Southwind turnover that they were able to bowl their neck up and get the stop deep in their own end. That interception was returned back to the 6-yard line, and Southwind did not allow Pulseville to score. Brock will on the toss sweep to Minicue over the right side. He's got a little room to run here, and then he's going to be plunged under right back to the line of scrimmage there as Derek Sabelka with the tackle to end the first half. So your score at halftime, Southwind 14, Pulseville 0. The opening play of the opening drive of the first quarter, it was a 7-play, 65-yard touchdown drive for Southwind, capped off by Landon Humple, 5-yard touchdown run. And then on their 5th possession of the ball game, Southwind went 90 yards in 9 plays, and that was capped off by a 12-yard touchdown pass from Sid Hesse to Hayden Teescutter. Both extra points from Andy Akua, and it's a 14-0 Warrior lead. We're here at the Bruce Gullickson Sports Athletic Complex here in Kelmer. My name is Dave Anders. We're glad to have you with us here this evening. 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This game was supposed to be played tomorrow night, but due to the impending forecast of inclement weather, they moved it up to tonight. It is homecoming here at Southwind. So a great way to cap off the week here, hopefully with a Warrior victory. Your homecoming court for 2026-27, Lauren Androshek, Ava Franzen, Delaney Steffens, Haley Hageman, Annie Hageman, William Timp, Isaac Bullerman, Landon Livingood, Elliot Monroe, and Gavin Tinty, your homecoming court. And they'll introduce them here in halftime as well. We've got all kinds of football action going on tonight here on the LA Communications stations. Right now on our YouTube channel, on the LA Communications YouTube channel. It's audio only, but Jim Hoscheid and Greg Hoscheid are at Triton High School as head coach Carl Frichte's Caledonia Warriors are taking on Triton. That game kicked off at 7 p.m.

Seahawks will travel to Osage to take on the Green Devils in Class 2A District Football. All that game will be on 103.5 FM KNEI. That's a 5 o'clock start tomorrow night. Pat Wagner and Brad Wild will be on the call on KNEIRadio.com and on 103.5 FM. And tomorrow night at 6 p.m. from Western Dubuque High School in Epworth, Iowa, Randy Iverson and Ryan Hogan will have Decorah Viking football as they take on the Western Dubuque Bobcats. The third time in less than a year, these two programs have played each other. Head Coach Mike Tungan's Vikings looking to get their second win of that series so far. They played once last year in the regular season. That was a win for Western Dubuque up in Decorah. That was actually homecoming last year. But Decorah returned the favor in the playoffs last year down in a really good ball game down at Epworth last year. They won that playoff game in exciting fashion before losing a heartbreaker down at Pella last year in the second round of the playoffs in the quarterfinals. Again, we'll get underway at 6 p.m. They moved that start time up to 6 p.m. The freshmen are going to play, scheduled right now to play at 4, and then the varsity at 6 is what the schedule, according to Activities Director Adam Riley. So Ryan and Randy will be on the coverage there right here on 104.7 KVIK and online at kvikradio.com. Don't forget, we've got a full slate of college football for you on Saturday. We'll kick things off with the 9 o'clock pregame and kickoff at 11 o'clock from Cyclone Stadium in Mid-American Energy Field. It's the Iowa State Cyclones set to take on Bowling Green. Former Heisman Trophy winner Eddie George brings his Bowling Green Falcons to Ames. The pregame starts at 9, kickoff at 11 o'clock. John Walters and Eric Teft on the call of that ball game. And then tomorrow afternoon at 1 o'clock pregame is the Iowa Hawkeyes host the Northern Iowa Panthers. The Iowa coverage will be on 100.5, the Hawk. The pregame at 1 o'clock, kickoff at 3 o'clock. Gary Dolphin and Pat Anger on the call of the Hawkeye side of things. And 94.9 and 99.1 the River, 1 o'clock pregame and 3 o'clock kickoff. You'll hear the UNI side of the coverage. J.D. Cox and Scott Peterson with the coverage here of the UNI side of things. And good chance to see what the new and improved UNI Panthers look like under third-year head coach Todd Stepsis. They've got a winner under their belt as well. They defeated Drake last week. Those of you that are that were in your seats or maybe down in Iowa City last week, we were treated to not a real exciting ball game, but we saw a pretty good ball game between two surprisingly evenly matched football teams in Iowa and Iowa State. And, of course, that's always going to be a hard-fought battle. And first-year head coach Jimmy Rogers' team was a 14.5-point underdog. They went down to Iowa City, and they took out a very good Iowa Hawkeye team and played them right to scratch till the end of the ball game. And, of course, Cade Boer's field goal at the end of the ball game, about 15 seconds left, wins it for the Hawkeyes. But I think and of course, here on the Yellow Communications, we cover both the Hawkeyes and the Cyclones and obviously the Panthers as well. But for the Hawkeyes, that was a good game. There are a lot of youth being served there, and that was a good game for them to get a good test because they didn't get a really good test against Northern Illinois in the opening game of the season. Hard to gauge how good how things looked when you're taking on a Northern Illinois team that was 3 wins a year ago, an interim head coach. But, Iowa State was a good test for Coach France, and he mentioned it this week in his interview with the press. He said that was a good test. That's a good Iowa State football team. And so good for the Hawkeyes, a little growing up, learn some from mistakes, and get better. And this week hosting the Panthers, the UNI Panthers, an opportunity there for the Hawks to get a win down at Kinnick Stadium. For Iowa State, first-year head coach Jimmy Rogers, if you look at that ball game for them, that was a great gig. I was at the SEMO game down at Ames the week before. Hard to see, a little like the Iowa game. How good was SEMO? Iowa State, that was the most mundane 38-10 victory I'd probably ever been around, whether it's high school or collegiate level. Iowa State really dominated the line of scrimmage in that opening ball game against SEMO. Really, we're never challenged in that ball game. So how good is SEMO? We didn't know. Fans didn't know. The coaching staff probably knew, but Iowa State went into a hostile environment at Kinnick Stadium in front of a 70,000-plus fans last week and stood toe-to-toe with a number 21-ranked and now number 18-ranked Iowa Hawkeye team. Does that mean anything? No, that really doesn't mean a whole lot. No, it doesn't. But what that means is that Iowa State's probably not the 16th team in the Big 12, knock on wood, where they're predicted to be the 16th team in the Big 12. Where they'll land somewhere, who knows? I liked what Coach Rogers said during his press availability this week. He talked about he said this on Saturday night after the game, we didn't go into Iowa City for moral victories. We went in there to win the ball game. After 10 years of Matt Campbell and all the things he did for Iowa State football those years, Iowa State football is in a much better spot than what it was before Matt Campbell took over.

And Coach Rogers is now continuing to try to build on that. And so I think it's a good opportunity for Iowa State here this week to get to against Bowling Green here on Saturday morning to take on a Bowling Green team that was beaten by an FCS team early in the season, Tarleton State, and then they got blown out last week as well. But you have to be wary, and listening to the players and the coaches talk about that, just like the Hawkeyes taking on the Panthers. That's an in-state team. They're going to come down there with no care in the world. They're going to go to Iowa City, and the Panthers are. They're going to play fast and free. Bowling Green's going to come to Ames on Saturday, and they're going to want to play their best football of the year against Iowa State on Saturday with 11 o'clock kickoff. And again, those games, 103.5 KNEI, it's a 9 a.m. pregame show. Early morning, get to grab a piece of pizza and listen to John Walters and Eric Teft to the pregame show. And kickoff at 11 a.m. from Jack Trice Stadium at Mid-American Energy Field, Ames. And then we'll have coverage of both the UNI side of things and the Iowa side of things of the 3 o'clock kickoff, 1 o'clock pregame shows. On 100.5, it's the Iowa coverage. So pregame at 1 o'clock, kickoff at 3 o'clock. Gary Dolphin and Pat Angry on the call of the Iowa side of the game. And then A.D. Cox and Petey, Scott Peterson, with the coverage on the Panther side of things with the 3 o'clock kickoff from Kinnick Stadium in Iowa City. So, again, tomorrow night, don't forget that if you are listening along with us tomorrow night, the start time of both games for us tomorrow night here on the other communication stations have been moved up. This game was moved to tonight. The Waukon game was moved to tonight. Spring Grove game was moved to tonight, and so was the Caledonia game moved to tonight. Tomorrow night, North Fayette Valley will be in Osage. That's a 5 o'clock start. They're trying to get that one started before the weather west and north of us here starts to come in up there and cause issues that way. So I guess their feeling probably is get that game started, try to get in before the weather gets terrible up there. I know there's a lot of other games that have been moved up. And so Pat Wagner and Brad Wild will have the call starting at 5 p.m. tomorrow night on KNEI 103.5 and online at KNEIRadio.com. And then tomorrow night at 6 o'clock from Western Dubuque High School in Epworth, it will be the Decorah Vikings and head coach Mike Tungenstein looking for win number 2 on the year as they take on the Western Dubuque Bobcats. 6 o'clock kickoff there right after the freshman game gets completed. And, of course, that can always be subject to change, but that's what I've heard at the last from Activities Director Adam Riley. Last week, the Vikings bounced back. They lost the game against Waller Catholic, the team ranked in the top 5 in Class 3A football. Waller's always tough. That was a really good football game. The Vikings are a young squad. They had their chances late in the ball game a couple different times to tie it and or take the lead late, but they just didn't quite get the job done. Bounced back from a loss to a very good Crestwood team the week before. It was good to see that team bounce back in that ball game and to see that bounce back from the Vikings. And then one thing, when you watch teams like Southwind here, you watch Decorah, you watch a Turkey Valley team just down the road 10 miles over in Jackson Junction. By the way, Turkey Valley fans, that are that game tomorrow night, the Trojans play in Edgewood tomorrow night at Community Dreams Field. That game has been moved to a 5:30 start for A-player football tomorrow night. We will not have coverage of that one. That game has been moved to a 5:30 start tomorrow night in A-player. But it's physical football. It's not negotiable. You know, the Waukon Indians, you know, teams we cover in our area, it's not negotiable. You're going to play football. You're going to hit people. You're going to make contact. You're going to get out and play hard. And so it was fun to watch that ball game last week in Decorah and watch them. You know, and again, they don't want moral victories either. They want victories, and all teams do. But they stood up pretty tall with a good Waller team and lost 13-6 last week. So 9 minutes left here, and there was a 20-minute halftime here as they introduced the homecoming court here tonight at Southwind. It's homecoming week, and they had the parade last night. They moved that up to last night at 5:30. I came back on the way back from work last night, and I looked around at people all over downtown. Oh, yeah, it's homecoming night. So both teams not very far away. Southwind off to the side here as they talk chalk here at halftime. It's a 14-0 Southwind lead. They took the opening kickoff of the ballgame, drove 65.

All right, we'll see if we're back on the air here. Again, technology is a wonderful deal. And it sounds like we're maybe back on the air. We're down to about 5 minutes left here before the end of the half. And Warriors are out taking their warm-ups here. And a 14-0 Southwind lead if you're just picking us up here on KBIKRadio.com and 104.7 KBIK. Again, we talked about it at the halftime here. 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It's Decor Viking football on 104.7 KBIK. Randy Iverson and Ryan Hogan on the call starting at 6 p.m. tomorrow night. And then also tomorrow night in Class 2A football from Osage High School over in Osage. Pat Wagner and Brad Wild will have the coverage for you as they will get underway with that game at 5 o'clock tomorrow night. North Fayette Valley Tigerhawks take on the Osage Green Devils. We are here in Kelmer. 14-0 the score. Southwind with the lead. 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Pulseville still making its way back over here to their sideline across the way. And beautiful complex here, beautiful press box here. This press box was put up once, and then Mother Nature took it down again, but a really good upgrade here at the Bruce Gullickson Sports Complex here, the athletic complex here in Kelmer. Of course, the natural amphitheater. If you haven't been here before, it's a natural amphitheater here for football. And the wind, not a factor. I have been here for some ball games, including playing a ball game or two here in my life where the wind was not really good coming out of the north and including some track meets and time over there. But the flags are still here tonight. And the Pirates will receive the opening kickoff to start the second half here. It's a 14-0 Southwind lead. 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My name is Dave Anderson. We're glad to have you with us. A fairly efficient first half. Southwind had 6 possessions in the first half. Check that, 7 possessions. Pulseville had 6 possessions. So evenly matched there, but Southwind able to get in the end zone twice. Landon Humple touchdown run on 5 yards to cap off the first drive of the ball game. And then the 5th possession of the ball game, the Warriors drove 90 yards on 9 plays, and most of that running plays, and ended on a 12-yard Sid Hesse to Hayden Teescutter touchdown pass, and Andy Akua's added both of the extra points to make it a 14-0 lead as we will wind down the 20-minute halftime, and then they'll put 3 minutes on the clock for teams to finish their warm-ups here and get ready to play. It should be, if my memory serves me right, it should be Pulseville receiving the opening kickoff here of the second half. So glad to have you with us for high school football action. No, this game would have been played last night, but the weather has pushed us to move this game up here tonight. It was a great call to do this, and especially on fields like grass here. You know, if you get a bunch of rain tomorrow during the day and then tomorrow night, and it's a grassy field, that's going to really tear it up, and it's too early in the season. It's never a good time to have it happen at all, but it's too early in the season to have that happen for you as well. So the Warriors continue the warm-up there. Let's see if they're going to put, and the Pirates, let's see if they're going to put 3 minutes back on the clock. Or both coaches agreed, hey, let's play some football and get rolling. It was a 20-minute halftime. We want to get the helmet strap back up and get back on the field here. So let's see what they decide here. Are they going to put, yep, they do put three, so they're going to do that. Sometimes I've seen it where they just said, you know what, we're good, you good, all right, let's go play football. So our referees have done a nice job here tonight. Jeremy Zier, Brad Byerly, Dennis Lyons, Jordan Yesick, and Andy Jacobson, our officiating crew here. And if you are looking to become an official in the state of Iowa and all across the nation, but here in the state of Iowa, we need officials. And so if you're looking to become an official and want to get back to the sport, which you participated in, contact your local activities director and your school locally, or contact the Iowa High School Athletic Association and the Iowa Girls High School Athletic Union. We always use officials for whatever sport it happens to be, whether it's football like we have here tonight, it's basketball, wrestling, baseball, softball, you name it. Officials are becoming less and less all the time. You notice some of these ball games that are being played tonight,
were originally scheduled to be played. Now, this one was not, but there's some games that are scheduled to be played tonight because of the lack of officials. And so they've got they moved those games up to Thursday night football, so they had officials available. And that's even harder on officials that are refereeing a football game tonight, and then they go somewhere else and do a game tomorrow night. It takes time out of their schedule, especially the traveling a far distance from their work, things like that as well. So we're down to a minute 40 left here before we'll start the second half. It'll be Pulseville's ball to start the second half. They'll receive the opening kickoff. 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So thank you again for our outstanding sponsors, not only for our games here tonight, but all throughout the fall sports season into our winter sports season, of course, in our summer sports season with softball and baseball as well. To all of us from all of us here at the LA Communication Stations, we thank you for giving us the opportunity to do something. We have the easy job. Sit here and broadcast high school sports and the student-athletes for family and friends and whatnot that can't make it to that said ball game here tonight. So great crowd on hand on the Southwind side. Pretty good crowd on hand from the Postal side of things. These two teams separated by 20 miles of Highway 52. Upper Iowa Conference foes in regular sports, but district foes here in football as Andy Akua tees it up at the 40-yard line. He'll tee it up midfield, back deep to receive for the Pirates. Darnell Ramirez and Logan Erickson back deep to receive here for the Pirates. It's a 14-0 lead as we start the second half. The Warriors will work from left to right away from the scoreboard here at Warrior Field. And Akua, a little pop-up. Ramirez on the return. He's got some room up to the right side. Cuts it out to the far side of the hash. And going to be ridden down there. Evan Taylor on the stop for the Warriors. And it'll be 1st and 10 Postville. Start this drive at their 39-yard line. 14-0 the score. Southwind with the lead, looking for victory number one on the season and district victory number one. Zade Brock back at the quarterback. He'll put Darnell Ramirez, move him to his right side. They'll send Derek Rainey in motion from left to right, or right to left across the formation. Pass from Brock, zipped in there, caught right at the first down mark. That one is caught by Irshad Muhammad. They're going to give him forward progress for a first down. So 1st and 10. He'll spot it right at the yard mark, 49-yard line. 1st and 10 from the Pulseville 39-yard line as they work from right to left. Reyna will go to the top of the formation along with Logan Erickson. Muhammad in the bottom formation. Brock drops on a three-step drop out of the pistol. Runs through one tackle and is brought down now by Court Steffens. Gain of 3. 2nd and 7. They'll spot it at the Warriors' 48-yard line. 11:03 and counting here in the third quarter. It's a Warrior 14-0 lead. 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My name is Dave Anderson. We're pleased to have you with us here tonight. And welcome into the broadcast on a beautiful night for football here in Kelmer. Muhammad seated in the slot to the left. Two receivers at the top of the screen. Brock buried as he tried to keep that over the right side. Tucked it away, and he was just absolutely buried there by the inside of that by a host of Warriors. So no gain in the play. Actually, a loss of one of the players to bring up 2nd and 11. 2nd and 11. 3rd and 11. They'll spot it back to the 48-yard line.
We wind down to the 10-minute mark here of this third quarter, and it's a 14-0 Southwind lead. Postman with the ball. They open this drive at their own 39-yard line. Third and 11. Brock out of the pistol, takes a snap, three-step drop, looks right, throws right. That one's picked off. Picked off over there in the flat. Caden Meyer got his hands on it. He runs through one tackle, and he's going to be brought down at the 9-yard line. Caden Meyer with the interception. He's going to be brought down at the 8-yard line. That's who made the tackle there. Minicue on the touchdown-saving tackle. And the Warriors in business deep in Postville territory. They'll set up shop at the Postville 9-yard line. It'll be first and goal, Southwind. Hesse will bring the troops out. Caden Meyer stepped into that pass in the flat. He saw it coming. Bobbled it just a little bit. Eyes on the prize, and the Warriors are in business. First and goal from the 9. Humpel and Sabalka in the backfield, seated left and right, respectively, here of Hesse. Two receivers to the top of the formation, near side, and one to the left. They'll hand it off to Sabalka over the left side. He's got room to run across the 5 to the 4, and he's going to be rudely shoving out of bounds at about the 3-yard line. Great. Derek Sabalka, the ball carrier for the Warriors. Warriors will second and goal from the 4. Sabalka in. Humpel in the backfield. Two receivers near side, one left. They're going to hand it over to Humpel over the left side. He's going to keep those legs chugging forward. He's down to the 1, maybe the 2-yard line. They're going to spot it right at the 1-yard line. Warriors trying to add to their 14-0 lead. 8:50 left in this third quarter. 14-0. Southwind with the lead. They took the opening drive of the game, the ball game, 65 yards, and Landon Humpel scored on a 5-yard touchdown run. Their fifth possession of the ball game. They went 90 yards in 9 plays, and it was a Hesse to Teescutter 12-yard touchdown pass. And they're looking for more. Humpel and Sabalk in the backfield. Hesse will keep this one himself, and he's going to be brought down to the backfield. Did he fumble? Ball's loose. Was the whistle blowing? There's no game to play. Let's see what they're going to spot it. Actually, they're going to give them about they won't say it on the scoreboard, but a loss of about a half a yard on the play. So it's fourth and goal. No question here. Coach Wintold says, we're staying out here. We're not even. So he's going to send the play in here. Jackson Hinker will bring the play into the huddle for the Warriors. Fourth and goal from the 1.5-yard line. It's a 14-0 Southwind lead, trying to add to it here. Hesse sends two receivers to the top of the formation, one to the left. That is Evan Taylor in the slot left. Humpel and Sabalk in the backfield, left and right, respectively, here of Hesse. Takes a snap, hands it out to Sabalka over the left side, and he is going to be snowed under. He runs through one tackle and then gets blown up in the backfield. He's not going to get in for the touchdown, and Ellen Mejia, the 5'9", 245-pound defensive tackle, absolutely lit Derek Sabalka up there. And the Warriors will turn it over on downs. Sabalka ran through two tackles there as it was on a sweep to the outside, and nice job there if contained to push it back inside. So the Postville will get their second possession of the second half here. They'll start this at their own 3-yard line. Brock in the pistol. Mejia actually. Now they're going to go to an I formation. Hernandez, a fullback. He'll take it over the right side. Runs through one tackle. Runs through another tackle. Going to keep those legs churning ahead. He's going to go across the 10-yard line out to about the 11-yard line. We'll see where they spot it here. Emmanuel Hernandez, 5'11", 220-pound fullback, and he runs hard. Gain of 9 on the play. Brings up 2nd and 2. Spotted out at the Postville 12-yard line. One receiver to the near side of the formation and one to the far side. They're going to sweep to Minicue on the outside. Gets a corner cut, and where he's met there and brought down by a host of Warriors, including Jackson Hinker and company for the Warriors. Minicue is going to gain enough for a Postville first down. It'll be 1st and 10, Postville. Didn't need much. He needed about 2 yards, and he got about 4.
They'll spot at the 17-yard line. Edwards first and 10. Pirates. Both teams looking for victory number one on the year. 0-3 and 0-1 in district play. One receiver to the far side of the formation, one near side here. Brock takes the snap. He's going to roll to his right. He's being chased from behind by Temp. He's going to be met in the back for the ball. It's on the first. Did he fumble? Boy, it looked like that ball came out when he hit the ground, but they're going to say he maintained possession. But Zay Brock, no. A loss of three on the play. We'll call it a long two, but we'll call it a short three. So loss of three, second and 13, spotted back to the 14-yard line. 6:01 and counting in this third quarter, and it's a Warrior 14-0 lead. One receiver left, one receiver right. Eye in the backfield. Hernandez the fullback. Minicue the tailback. Brock looks, gets it to Minicue out of the backfield. Now a little flare out to the flat. He keeps churning ahead. Those legs driving. Hinker brings him down. Jackson Hinker on the tackle. Minicue off that pass. Third and five. Ball spotted at the Pulseville 14-yard line as we wind down to the 5:25 mark here of this third quarter. South Wind with a 14-0 lead. Thursday night football, TNF, right here on the Yellow Communication Stations. One of four games for you here this evening. Two in the state of Minnesota, two in the state of Iowa. One receiver top of the formation to the right, a far side of the field. Two in the left. Now we're going to send the slot in the motion. Brock's going to keep it over the left side. He runs through one tackle of Jacob Kulish, but Evan Taylor finishes him off, and it's going to bring up third and five for the Pirates. They'll spot it at the 22-yard line. Check that, fourth and four. So head coach Kyle Brock looks like he's going to send the punt unit out. Alan Munoz to punt. The Warriors will send Derek Sabelka back to about his 40-yard line midfield. Going to be a fake. It's a fake here. And does he get enough for the first down? He does. Munoz ran through one tackle. Gutsy call there by Coach Brock. Munoz gains just enough. He got five. Barely got the first down. And so Pulseville will keep this drive alive. He waited for the coverage to start to drop back, and then he took off on the fake punt. I think it was maybe if it's open, run it. If it's not, punt it. It's a little bit of the Australian type of where you see him go out the side, punt type kick. So it's first and 10 from the 29. Brock fades left, throws left. That one's going to be underthrown, but coming back for the ball, Logan Erickson came back to the ball nicely and brings in the reception. They're going to spot it at the Pulseville 46-yard line. It'll be first and 10, Pirates. It was underthrown by quite a bit there by Brock because he took a hit just as he got it off his hands. And it's first down, Pirates. First and 10, spotted at the 46-yard line. Two receivers will go to the top of the formation, two to the near side, the bottom of the formation. Hernandez in the backfield as a protector. That pass across the middle, caught, taken out of the hands of one out of the defender. Derek Reyna with the reception, but there's laundry in the backfield. So let's see what the white hat says here. He threw the lawn. Got to be a spot where it's got to be holding here. And that's what it's going to be. So holding on the Pirates. That's a 10-yard spot foul. So they'll back him up from the 44-yard line. Check that. Back to the 36-yard line. From the 46-yard line is where the hold was occurred. So it'll be first and 20 from the 36-yard line for the Pirates. Brock will send Logan Erickson to the top of the formation. Minicue in the slot and right. And Rashad Muhammad in the slot left. Hernandez with him there. And there's another pass across the middle. Going to be another hold on the Pirates here as the pass is complete to Logan Erickson. That connection started to work well for the Pirates, but there's going to be another holding penalty in the backfield.
And the Pulseville lineman says, what did I do? Well, you held him, young man, is what you did. That's going to be another 10-yard penalty. And they'll back the Pirates up even farther. So good news for the Warriors. It'll remain first down. It's first and from here to Spillville. First and 30 from the 26-yard line. This drive started at the 46. And they backed up twice now. So first and 30 from the 26-yard line. Ball spotted near hash as the Pirates work from right to left here in this third quarter. It's a 14-0 Southwind lead. Brock will send Minicu in motion from left to right. Takes a snap, fumbles a snap. Going to be stoned under in the backfield. Jacob Kulish on the sack. Or TFL. That was probably going to be a running play, so we'll call it a TFL for Jacob Kulish. And another huge loss for Pulseville. They're going the wrong direction here for the Pirates. A loss of 7 on the play. It'll bring up 2nd and 37. Not many plays in the playbook here for Coach Brock to dial up here in a 2nd and 37 situation. So you want to get back a chunk here and a chunk there and make it maybe make it a little more manageable punt here. Brock into the pistol. Two receivers left, two receivers right. He's going to look right, throw right. He's got a receiver out there. That's Erickson with a catch at the 40. Cuts back and slips and falls down. And he's going to go out of bounds at the 45-yard line. Got a good chunk of it back, but when you've got a mile to go, a half mile is not going to cut it here. So it'll bring up fourth down, but he's going to make it a much more manageable field position situation here. Check that. I'm one down ahead of myself. So it's third down now for Pulseville. And the ball spotted at the – they actually spotted him as he stepped out of bounds just shy of the 46. So they'll spot at the 44. Third and 12. Compared to where they were at, this is third and manageable for the Pirates. Brock in the pistol. Hernandez seated to his left, two receivers right. He takes a snap, three-step drop, looks right, avoids one rush, and he's going to be run down to the backfield. Sacked in the backfield. Steven and Dare on the stack for the Warriors, and it'll bring up fourth down for Pulseville. Clock running, minute 35 and counting here in this third quarter, and it's a 14-0 Southwind lead. They scored in their first and their fifth possessions of the first half. Derek Sabelka back deep to receive this Munoz punt. Last time they faked it. I don't think they're going to do that this time. Munoz will punt this one from his own 24-yard line. Receives the almost got blocked there, but gets it away. Going to take a bit of a Pulseville roll down to the 20. Little spot at the 23-yard line of Southwind, where it'll be first and 10 Warriors. 1 minute left here, 1:01 left in this third quarter, and it's a 14-0 Southwind lead. They'll have their second possession of this second half. They got the running game going in the second quarter. They were able to get some traction with the running game with Humpel and Hesse. See what they can do here in this second half. Hesse will break the huddle. He'll send three receivers to the bottom of the formation. He'll send Evan Taylor to the top of formation near the numbers on the top side, and Humpel seated to his right. Hesse will take the snap from the pistol. Fakes the handoff to Humpel. Keeps it over the right side. He's got room to run. Cuts back at the 40 or at the 35. Lunges ahead to the 36. He'll spot it at about the 37. Tackle there by Darnell Ramirez for Pulseville. Gain of 9 on first down. Spotted at the Warrior 37-yard line. They'll try to get one more playoff here before the end of the third quarter as they work their way away from the scoreboard. Evan Taylor comes slot near side on the bottom of the formation. Three receivers at the top side, and Humpel seated to the left side of Sid Hesse. Hesse takes a snap, hands it off this time. That's actually Sabelka, Derek Sabelka. He is going to be spun under and down in the backfield. Emmanuel Hernandez, the 5'11", 220-pound slash fullback slash linebacker, came in to make the tackle. And that will stop the clock with 12 seconds left to get the ball set, and then they'll rewind it again here. They gave him a first down, just barely made it, though. And that'll be the last play of this third quarter. So 14-0 as we go to the fourth quarter. Southwind with the lead. 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
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I'm Dave Anderson. We're glad to have you with us here tonight. Thursday night football here on the LA Communications Stations. This is one of four games. Greg Holscheid and Jim Holscheider in Triton High School up in Minnesota as the Caledonia Warriors are on our YouTube channel, audio only for that ball game. That kicked off at 7. Also tonight, Demetri Ellis is in Spring Grove tonight. 9-player football. It's Houston and Spring Grove. That game is on 100.5. The Hawk, that kicked off at 7 p.m. Also tonight, 94.9 and 99.1 The River. It's Andy Sires and Evan O'Neill, Forest City and Waukon. That game kicked off at 7 p.m. tonight. Don't forget, tomorrow night we'll have North Bend Valley at Osage on 103.5 FM. Pat Wagner and Brad Wild on the call. That game will kick off at 5 p.m. tomorrow night. And also tomorrow night right here on 104.7, we'll get to that here in just a minute, we'll have Decorah Viking football. First and 10, ball spotted at the Warrior 38-yard line. Hesse hands it off to Humple over the right side. He's got a lot of room to run. Across the 47 to the 48-yard line, Landon Humple with a nice gain. It's an 11-yard gain and the first down. They'll spot it right just shy of or right at the 50-yard line. We'll call it a gain of 11. First and 10, Warriors, and they are on the move. First and 10, they're going to say it's a 49 because he's just shy of the 50. The Warriors working from right to left here in this fourth quarter as they work towards the scoreboard here at Warrior Field. In motion from left to right goes Camden Bullerman. Hand it off over to Humple over the left side. More room to run there. Another 9-yard gain. Bradley in there with the ankle-saving tackle there. And he's going to be just shy of the first down. This drive started at the Southwind 23-yard line. First, and they're going to actually give him the first down. He just got enough for the first down. That's it. They're going to measure, actually. So what we see down here on the field is second down and just short. The officials called an officials timeout. I think they're going to bring the chains in and measure, and that's what they are going to do. Again, don't forget tomorrow night right here on 104.7 KVIK and online at kvikradio.com. Randy Iverson and Ryan Hogan will have Decorah Viking football as they will make the trip down to Epworth as the Vikings take on the Western Dubuque Bobcats. Kickoff at 6 p.m. tomorrow night. That was a 7:30 scheduled start time. 6 p.m. tomorrow night down there. In hopes of, that is a turf field, so hopefully the weather will cooperate as far as, might be some rain hopefully, but you can deal with rain, but obviously with lightning it's going to get delayed, knock on wood and all that good stuff that way. So 11:16 left here in this fourth quarter, and it's a 14-0 Warrior lead. Ball second and one. They're going to call it second and one from the post to a 40-yard line. Hesse in the pistol with Humple seated to his left. Hesse takes a three-step drop, looks left, he's going to throw up top. He's got a wide receiver out there, Evan Taylor, in and out of his hands. Just a little bit overthrown, and it'll bring up third down. So that's a play there where in your playbook it's third and short. You've been running the ball really well. Take a chance. Try to get that explosive play, and that's what he did there. Didn't quite complete it, so now it's going to be third and one from the 40. You're going to see a run here. Probably going to see Mr. Humple take this carry over that offensive line. You've got a 6'1", 195-pound running back in your arsenal. You're going to run him here. Third and one from the 40. Humple over the right side. Got plenty of room for the first down. Drives ahead for a gain of about almost 10 yards right there. So no question about the first down. Just shy, about an 8-yard run on first down for the first down. It'll be first and 10 Warriors. They'll spot the ball at the Pulseville 32-yard line. 14-0 the score, 10:55 and counting here in this fourth quarter. Southwind looking for win number one in the year, and it'll be the win number one in the year and their first district win of the year. Humple seated to the left of Hesse as he is in the pistol. Two receivers left, two receivers right. T-Scutter coming in motion from right to left. Fake the jet sweep to him. Humple over the right side. He's got a big hole there. Keeps his feet. He's going to get just tripped up at about, and he is going to land down at just about the in one man to beat. Just got tripped up there, and they're going to spot it at the – let's see if the getter's set for us. There you go. And he's going to spot it at the
5-yard line, first and goal, Warriors from the Pulseville 5-yard line. As they go quickly, Hesse right to the line of scrimmage in the pistol. He'll send T. Scudder again in motion from left to right. Fakes a handoff on the jet sweep. Keeps it over the left side. Slips and falls as he tries to cut back. Minicue will get credit for the tackle. And he's going to lose about 3 yards on that play. He had some rain earlier this morning here in around northeast Iowa in this field. And there wasn't any sun today and not a lot of wind to dry it. So I'm sure it's a little bit slick out there. He went to cut back. If he would have got that cut back, he might have had a lane to the end zone. It's loss of two on the play. Brings up second and goal from the Postville 7-yard line. Seven play drive underway right now here for the Warriors. They started this out at their own 23-yard line. Hesse in the pistol with Humple seated to his right. He'll hand it off in the jet sweep. The ball's on the ground. Hesse falls on it. It was jet sweep, and they just didn't quite make that connection there. Camden Bullerman was the intended ball carrier. And that's going to be a loss of six. Brings up third and goal from the 13-yard line. Ball spot at the Pirate 13-yard line, third and goal. Akua will bring the play in from Coach Wintold. 9:15 left in the ball game, and it's a 14-0 Warrior lead. Third and goal from the 13. Hesse sends three receivers to the top of formation on the far side of the field. One to the left, that's Evan Taylor here on the near side. Hesse with Humple seated to his right. Takes a snap on the pistol, rolls to his right, looks right. Now he's going to throw. There's a flag in the backfield. That's probably going to be holding. Throws it into the end zone. T-Scudder goes up and grabs it for the touchdown, but we'll see what the penalty flag says here. And as we look at Coach Wintold's reaction on the sideline, it's probably going to be holding on the Warriors. Let's see what the White Hat tells us here. That's holding on the Warriors. That's a 10-yard penalty. They'll replay the down. If that ball had fallen incomplete, they probably would have declined the penalty, but at this point in time, you'll take the yardage here, of course, obviously, with third down. So 10-yard penalty. And they'll get it spotted at the 23-yard line, or will it be? And now the Warriors, imitating the Pirates here, they're going the wrong direction here. Third and 22 from the 20, third and goal from the 22. Hesse takes a snap, rolls to his right, got a protector out there, throws to the right, and he's going to overshoot that one over the head of Jackson Hinker. That's going to fall incomplete. It'll bring up fourth down. Let's see what Coach Wintold has in his playbook here for a fourth and 22 play. It's fourth and goal, but 22 yards to the end zone here. The offense will stay on. They're not going to punt it here, of course. And as good a kicker as any Akua might be, he doesn't have a leg enough to kick it from here. Timeout, Warriors. 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Fourth and goal from the 22-yard line. Southwind trying to punch this one in. Their second possession, only their second possession in the second half here. Excuse me, their third possession in the second half. They own a 14-0 lead, 8:42 left here in the ballgame, trying to widen that gap out here. Let's see what is in the bag of tricks. Three receivers to the top of the formation on the far side, top far side of the field. Evan Taylor in the slot left. Hesse will take the snap. A little bit of a, there's a touchdown for the Warriors. The hook and ladder. Pass complete. That's a 22-yard touch. They're going to call it a 22-yard touchdown pass. Evan Taylor caught it. Camden Bullerman trailing him. He pitched it back to him. And it is a touchdown Warriors with the extra point off of the foot of Andy Akua to come. Hesse will hold. Akua at the extra point, a 20-0 lead with 8:33 left in the ballgame.
Southwind looking for win number one on the year and district win number one on the year. Snaps down. The kick is up. And this one is no good. Hooks it left. So 20-0 the score. 8:33 left in the ball game, and Southwind is the 20-0 lead. And that gets the crowd back into a little bit here tonight. Thanks again to all to everyone here at South Winneshiek. Beautiful facility here and their new press box, fairly new press box, but also to Activities Director Alex Smith and the folks here for the hospitality. You know, there's nowhere we go in Northeast Iowa. We don't have great hospitality, whether it's here at South Wind, it's over at Turkey Valley at Jackson Junction, it's up at Decorah, it's over at Waukon, up at Kehi, you name it, North Fayette Valley. Just great hospitality from everybody. They know what it's like to. And we appreciate all of our great sponsors with us here tonight to allow us to be here and bring you coverage of football tonight and, of course, tomorrow night as well. Thursday night football tonight is bonus coverage. We've got Thursday night football, high school side. We've got Friday night football for you, high school side, and, of course, college football on Saturday. Iowa State hosts Bowling Green pregame at 9 o'clock, kickoff at 11 o'clock from Jack Trice Stadium in Mid-American Energy Field in Ames. Bowling Green in town to take on the Cyclones. The Cyclones looking for victory number two. As a cool, we'll tee it up at the 40. Right foot meets leather, and he'll kick it off. It'll be taken there at the 30-yard line by Derek Reyna, and he is going to retreat back to the 30, back to the 25, and then back up to the 30-yard line where he's brought down there by the Warriors, almost the Warriors in the tackle there, including Braylon Holthouse for South Wind. 20-0 the score, 8:27 left here in the ball game. They'll set up shop first and 10. Zade Brock will bring out the Pulseville offense. He will send Logan Erickson and Mike Kaminiku to the top of the formation near side here. Three-step drop out of the pistol. Looks right, throws right. That one's going to be delivered, and just out of the outstretched hands of Derek Reyna, and it falls incomplete. Jackson Hinker on the coverage for South Wind. That'll stop the clock with 8:20 and counting here. So do the Warrior or do the Pirates continue to throw the football, or are they with 8 minutes left and down 20-0? We'll see. Hard to come back in this situation. Two receivers to the right side of the formation. Actually, now that's three with Minicu in the slot. Slot right. Brock, again, going to pass. Puts it up. That one's going to be intercepted. Hayden Teescutter on the interception. Steps in front of the pass. And Hayden Teescutter, the 6'2", 165-pound sophomore, gets the interception, and he a short return. And the Warriors will take over at the Pirate 34-yard line away, first and south wind, first and 10 south wind as they try to add to the. It's out in the flat, and he stepped right in front of that pass. So south wind offense will take over once again here. They lead it 20-0, 8:13 left here in the fourth quarter. Evan Taylor in the slot in the near side. Three receivers to the top of the formation. Atis Cutter, Akua, and Court Steffens. Hesse, three-step drop off the out of the pistol. He's going to throw right. Got a receiver out there. And that was they'll watch the film, and two South Wind guys were battling for the ball there. One tipped it out of the hand of the other, and they're talking about it. Again, young football team. Talented football team, but young. That's a play there where two guys in the same spot, you don't, you know, late in the ballgame you might want that, but somebody must have maybe ran the wrong route. I don't know. I'm not critical here, but they got tipped. The other guy might have had a chance to catch it. So falls incomplete, second and 10, and we'll from the 34-yard line, 8:06 left in the ballgame, and it's a 20-0 South Wind lead. Hesse sends three receivers to the top of the formation. Humple seated to his right, Evan Taylor in at the numbers on the left side, and then South Wind went on two. Pulseville jumped on one, and that's going to be a 5-yard offsides on Pulseville. So they'll mark off 5 yards, make it second and five now from the Pulseville 29-yard line. Second and five, Humple to the right of Hesse's in the pistol. Takes a snap, hands it over to Humple. Lonelson now cuts back to the right side. He's got running room over the right side, runs through one tackle, and before he's brought down by Ellen Munoz for the Pirates.
They're going to spot it down at the 16-yard line. We've got an injured player on the field. Derek Reyna, a postal up slowly. And he's up and moving, but not moving real well. They're going to send him off. So they'll send him off to the sideline. He looks like he dinged up an ankle as he hobbles off the field. So look at it, sub in for him there. They'll restart the clock once they get him off the field here. And the white hat spins the hand, and 7:55 and counting here. Evan Taylor will go to the top of the formation, top right of the formation. T. Scudder, Bullerman, and Steffens in the bottom side of the formation. A 3-by-1 formation here. Handoff from Hesse over the right side. Humple with the ball. Humple the ball carrier. Steps over one guy, runs through one tackle, and gets brought down after. And after a gain of about 5, they'll call it 2nd and 5. They'll spot it at the 11-yard line. The Warriors going fast. No huddle here. Humple again, that runner over the right side. He runs through another tackle in the backfield. And he's going to dive ahead for enough for a first down. 7:13 and counting, and it's a Warrior 20-0 lead. Trying to put the final nail in the coffin here. 3 receivers left, 1 receiver right. Humple this time now seats left of Hesse in the backfield. He was just shy of the first down, so it's 3rd and short. Nope, they gave him the first down now. The chain gang said 3rd down, but it's 1st and goal from the 10-yard line. 1st and goal from the 10. Humple takes the carry over the right side where he snowed under there. Alan Mejia jumped the back and rode him to the ground. But he got a gain of 9 out of it, or gain of 8 out of it. Second goal from the 2. Humple's done all the work so far. This time the handoff in the backfield, and he is met right there and brought down in the backfield. Humple will lose 2 on the play, brings up 3rd and goal. Ball spotted at the 4-yard line. Warriors looking to cap off a win here tonight. They lead it 20-0 with 6 minutes left in the ball game. Derek Sabelka will bring the play in from the sideline. Warriors in no hurry now. They went no huddle a couple plays in a row there. Went fast. But with a 20-0 lead, you're down at your opponent's 4-yard line. Really no need to hurry too much. But it's good practice as well. Can you get into situations there? 2 running backs in the backfield, Humple and Sabelka. 1 receiver left, 2 receivers right. Hesse fakes a handoff, throws, and that one just about intercepted. Through the hands, and incomplete, brings up 4th down. 4th and goal from the 4. Southwind looks to punch this one in and add to their 20-0 lead. 5:36 left in the play on the clock here in this 4th quarter. Thursday night football here for you on the LA Communication Stations here on 104.7 KVIK. My name is Dave Anders. We're glad to have you with us here tonight. Southland looking to get win number 1. Hesse from the pistol. Takes a snap. He's going to roll to his left. Looks and throws left. 4th and goal. What's he got here? He throws it into the end zone. He's going to overthrow his receiver, Evan Taylor, and that's going to fall incomplete. And Polster will take over on downs with 5:28 left in the ball game. They'll take over on downs 1st and 10 from their own 4-yard line. First and 10 from the 4. Let's see now, with only 5 minutes and 5:28 left of the ball game, let's see if Coach Brock decides to maybe just say, let's just get out of here healthy. Let's get home at school tomorrow morning. Zade Brock, the quarterback, works from a dive, will duck under center. He'll hand it off to the fullback. And the ball on the ground. Does the Warriors have it? Fumble on the play. Emmanuel Hernandez had the ball carrier, and the Warriors have recovered it. The Warriors with the fumble recovery deep in Pulseville territory. I can't see who recovered that one. I didn't hear from our P announcer who did recover that one, but the Warriors. Ball spotted inside the 1-yard line, but we'll call it the 1-yard line. 1st and goal, Warriors. I'm going to take a bet who gets the carry here, and that's probably going to be number 20. 6-1, 195. And what do we? And Pulseville calls a timeout.
Timeout Pirates. Not much strategy to talk about there in that situation. Some reminders for you. Don't forget that tomorrow night we'll have high school football for you right here on 104.7 KVIK and online at kvikradio.com. Ryan Hogan and Randy Iverson will be at Epworth in Epworth tomorrow night at Western Dubuque High School. It's Class 4A football, non-district football, and the Decorah Vikings and head coach Mike Tungan taking on the Western Dubuque Bobcats. Again, the game has been moved up from a 7:30 start to a 6 p.m. start tomorrow night. So that coverage will be right here on 104.7 KVIK. 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North Head Valley and head coach Justin Hines' Tiger Hawks take on the Osage Green Devils. Pat Wagner and Brad Wild on the call. That's a 5 p.m. start tomorrow night. That's moved up from the normal 7 p.m. start to 5 p.m. tomorrow night. And then we'll have college football starting with Iowa State versus Bowling Green, 11 o'clock start, 11 o'clock kickoff. John Walters and Eric Teft on the call there. And then 3 o'clock tomorrow afternoon, 3 o'clock Saturday afternoon, it's Iowa and Northern Iowa from Kinnick Stadium in Iowa City. First and goal from the one. Hesse will work

the 3-yard line midfield. Sabelka and Hump in the backfield. Hesse hands it off to Sabelka over the left side. He's got room to run. And the 2-point conversion is good. 5:10 left in the ball game. Southwind 28 and Pulseville 0. It's homecoming week here in Kelmer, and no better way than to get a win from the football team here tonight. Great way to cap off a week of fun activities for everyone here at South Winneshiek, and a good call to move the game up here tonight. Beautiful weather here in Kelmer, beautiful weather in Northeast Iowa. A little chilly, but hey, it's September. It's mid-September. It's okay. We can take this. So 28-0 the score. The Warriors took the opening drive of the opening kickoff of the ball game with 65 yards and 7 plays and a Landon Humpel 5-yard touchdown run. Their 5th possession of the ball game ended in a 12-yard touchdown pass from Sid Hesse to Hayden Teescutter. And the Warriors just scored on a 1-play drive. They recovered a fumble at the 1-yard line. That was a Emmanuel Hernandez fumble at the 1. And capped it off with a Sid Hesse 1-yard touchdown. Andy Akua to kick it off. Tees it up at the 40. Toe to leather. This one's going to be caught, picked up, or taken from the 20-yard line. Across the 10 to 15. He's got room to run here. And Akua with a touchdown-saving tackle. Darnell Ramirez on the nice return for the Pirates. They'll set up shop right at the 50-yard line. So it'll be 1st and 10, Pulseville, from their own 50-yard line. 5 minutes exactly left in the ballgame, and it's a 28-0 Southwind lead. First win of the year, not officially yet, but it will be the first win of the year here for the Warriors. And they'll go to 1-1 in district play, 1-3 overall. Pulseville will drop to 0-4 on the season, 0-2 in district play. Zay Brock will work from the pistol here. He'll take a 3-step drop, looks right, throws right. That one's going to be complete to Minicue out here at the 45-yard line. Jackson Hinker on the stop for the Warriors. 2nd and 5. Ball spotted at the 45-yard line, 4:43 and counting. As long as you complete the passes, the clock keeps running. They fall incomplete, the clock stops, and you just take longer for you to get to the locker room, get showered, and get back to Pulseville tonight on a school night, no less. Zay Brock from the pistol takes a snap. He'll swing it out on a toss sweep and brought down in the backfield. Jacob Coolis with the tackle. Darnell Ramirez, the running back, and he's going to lose about 2nd and 11, a loss of 1 on the play. 4 minutes of counting here in the ballgame, and it's a 28-0 Warrior lead. Brock from the pistol, looks right, throws right. That one's going to be just out of the range of Minicue and falls incomplete. Jackson Hinker providing the coverage for the Pirates. And now we've got an injury. We've got a cramp is what we've got down here. Minicue planted there, and when he did, he's got a cramp. So his teammate comes over to give him a little hand with the cramp on his right lower leg. .349 left in the ball game. Southwind going to get the victory here tonight. They lead it 28-0 as they'll take a look at Micah Minicue. Football tomorrow night. We alluded that many times today. Football tomorrow night for you. And then tomorrow night after things wrap up, we'll have the wrap-up show tomorrow night on 94.9 and 99.1 the River. So they're rubbing the calf out here. It's a calf cramp, and see the trainer from WinMed is out there getting him up and moving here. Once again, I want to thank all of our sponsors for helping us cover Southwind Warrior football here tonight. 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

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Fourth and 11 for the Pirates from their own 49-yard line. Zay Brock will work from the pistol. Three receivers to the top of the formation, one to the left. He throws, pump fakes, throws up top. That one's going to be caught. Nice catch out there. The pass complete. He threw a good pump fake, but there's a penalty flag in the backfield, so this one's coming back. Ellen Munoz on the reception, but that's going to be brought back here unless it's a late hit on the quarterback, but it looks like the laundry there, and actually the Postville players must know something. I don't know because they're making their way down the field. And so it must be on south wind. Let's see what the white hat tells. Roughing the quarterback. So that penalty will be added on to the end of the play. It'll be first and 10 Postville. And they'll cross it all the way down to the post, with that 15-yard late hit. They'll take it all the way down to the south wind 11-yard line where it's first and 10, Postville. 3:40 left of the ball game. It's a 28-0 lead for south wind. There'll be three receivers to the top of the formation, to the top right of the formation, one receiver in the slot left. Brock in the pistol with Ramirez seated to his right. Darnell Ramirez is there. That pass is going to fall incomplete, intended for Reyna, falls incomplete. Court Steffens and Derek Sabelka on the coverage for south wind. 3:29 left here. And I'm sure for Postville, you know, people say, well, why are they throwing them? Why don't they just run the clock out? They want to score points here. They want to get on the board. They don't want to see a goose egg on the scoreboard and go home tonight in the bus, not being able to score any points here tonight. So back into the ball game after that cramp. Comes Emmanuel Hernandez. He was the one with a cramp. I misspoke there. So he's back in the ball game for the Pirates. Brock will duck under center here and work from the I formation. And toss out here to Darnell Ramirez, looking for some room to run. Going to be brought down from behind, tracked down there from behind by Court Steffens in the backfield. And a loss of about three on the play for Darnell Ramirez. Postville calls it in the timeout here. Postville with the timeout. So we'll review for you one more time all of our coverage that remains on Friday night and on Saturday for football action here. Three consecutive days of high school and then college football on Saturday for you, of course. Tomorrow night, 5 o'clock start time on KNEI 103.5 FM. Pat Wagner and Brad Weil will bring you North Fayette Valley Tiger Hawk football as they take on the Osage Green Devils. Again, that's a 5 p.m. start time there to get ahead of the weather. Also tomorrow night at 6 p.m. start time right here on 104.7 KVIK and online at kvikradio.com. The Decorah Vikings and head coach Mike Tungan head down to Epworth to take on the Western Dubuque Bobcats. That game on 104.7 KVIK and kvikradio.com. Randy Iverson and Ryan Hogan on the call of that ball game. Saturday morning, tune in at 9 o'clock. Cyclone fans, it'll be the pregame. Pregame starts at 9 o'clock and kickoff at 11 o'clock as the Cyclones host the Bowling House Bowling Green. John Walters and Eric Teft will have the call for you at 11 o'clock at Jack Trice Stadium in Mid-American Energy Field. And Saturday afternoon at 3 o'clock, it'll be the Iowa Hawkeyes hosting the Northern Iowa Panthers. We'll have that both on 100.5 FM and on the River 94.9 and 99.1. Third and 14, Brock looks right, throws right. That one's going to fall incomplete. The wide receiver cut in on an out pattern, and it falls incomplete. Stops the clock with 3:12 left in the ballgame. It'll be fourth down. Fourth and 14 from the Warrior 15-yard line. They've regressed again here. From the 15-yard line. Ball spotted right near hash mark. Southwind will get its first win of the year here tonight. Up their record to 1-3. And 1-1 in district play. Brock from the pistol, waits for the snap, takes a two-step drop, looks right, throws right. The one's going to be broken up there on fourth down, and the Warriors will take over. Derek Sabelka on the coverage, got his hand on the ball, and he'll get credit for the pass breakup. It'll be Southwind football, first and 10 from their own 15-yard line, and I would think that Coach Wintold will be probably content here just to hand the ball off to –
Sid Hussey has gone the whole way at quarterback for the Warriors. And Andy Akua brings the play into him from the sideline. Hussey's going to send three receivers to the top or right side of the formation and one to the bottom side of the formation here as they work from right to left. Here in this fourth quarter in a 28-0 lead, 3:05 left in the ballgame. Hussey will take the snap, hand it off over the left side. A little room to run here for Derek Sabelka. He is met there by a host of Pirates. Gain of two brings up second and eight from the Warriors' 17-yard line. I think the Warriors are content here just to let the clock run, chew up some time, get out of here healthy, and we'll have one extra day to prepare for next week. The Warriors will prepare to take on Clayton Ridge next Friday night, a week from Friday night, the 25th, down at the Stevens Shannon Sports Complex in Guttenberg. And they'll host Wapsie Valley 2 weeks from tomorrow night. Or actually, I'm sorry, they'll go to Wapsie Valley 2 weeks from tomorrow night. Wapsie Valley with a newly renovated Jerry Southmade field and track, everything down there, a turf field at Wapsie Valley. I haven't seen it yet, but it sounds like it's a really neat facility down there. A much-needed upgrade for Wapsie Valley. And all the tradition dating back to the Jerry Southmade days. Minute 49 left of the ball game. Short carry there by Sabelka. Third and nine into the ball game at quarterback now. Hayden Teescutter will take the snap for the quarterback. He'll hand it off on jet sweep over the right side to Camden Bullerman. Bullerman across the 20 to the 25. Got some room to run in the 30. Stays in bounds at the 30. He'll be going to brought down just shy of the 30. And it'll be first down for the Warriors. Hayden Teescutter taking snaps now at quarterback for the Warriors. They'll wind the clock and keep it rolling here. Minute 25 left in the ball game. It's a 28-0 lead here for South Winnesheek on homecoming night here in Kelmer. Homecoming week here at South Wynn, and a great way to cap the festivities off. Teescutter will hand it off over the left side here to Sabelka. Got some running room. He's going to keep those legs churning across the 40. I'll give him forward progress to about the 41-yard line is where they're going to spot it. Another first down. Derek Sabelka, a nice carry for the Warriors. It'll be first and 10. They'll spot it at the Warrior 41-yard line. Down to the one-minute mark of the ball game. Probably 33 seconds left. They got to run one more play here, and then they can call it good and just get out of here healthy and have a smile on your face here in the coming week and get a win. This young football team, 45 players on this roster for coach, second-year head coach Carter Wintold. Teescutter from the pistol with Sabelka seated to his right, takes a snap, hands it off to Sabelka over the left side. Sabelka cuts it out to the numbers, and he's drugged down there. Angelo Jacola on the tackle for the Pirates, and that should be the last play of the ball game here. As the play clock's at 35 seconds and the game clock at 13, I think Southwind's content. Just let the clock run out and get away here a healthy and be with a victory on homecoming night here in Kelmer. And that is the final play of the ball game. Congratulations to the Southwind Warriors and win number one for this young football team. They played well here tonight. Things to work on. The good thing about a game like tonight is final score is 28-0. But one thing as a coach, you can go back and watch film and say, we won the ball game. That's great. And we're proud of you guys, but there's things we got to work on. Some overthrows, you know, some underthrows, hang on to the football, penalties, things like that. But that's always what a work in progress is, whether it's at Class A football here or it's college football and Iowa State, you and I type thing here as well. But so good thing is you win the ball game. The good thing is also you've got some film to be able to show kids this is what we need to get better at. And when you have a young team that's growing and getting better every week, that's important to have some film to show them what they're doing as well. So final score once again here in Kelmer. The Southwind Warriors up their record to 1-3 on the year with a 28-0 victory over the Postville Pirates here on homecoming. 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
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So a tip of the hat, and thank you to all of them as well. Don't forget, we'll have high school football for you tomorrow night at 5 o'clock to kick off from Osage High School in Osage. It's the North Fayette Valley Tiger Hawks and the Osage Green Devils. That game will be on 103.5 FM. Pat Wagner and Brad Weil, dial that in at knieradio.com if you can't get 103.5 FM. And, again, a 5 o'clock start time. Normally it would be a 7 o'clock start time, but a 5 o'clock start time tomorrow night. Also tomorrow night, the game has been moved up from a 7:30 start to a 6 o'clock start, and that's the Decorah Vikings as they take on the Western Dubuque Bobcats. 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That game gets underway at 6 p.m. tomorrow night following the freshman game. Randy Iverson and Ryan Hogan on the call. And then college football on Saturday, 11 o'clock kickoff, Iowa State versus Bowling Green. And 3 o'clock kickoff from Kinnick Stadium, it's the Northern Iowa Panthers and the Iowa Hawkeyes. That game will be on 100.5 Hawk Rock and also on 94.9 and 99.1 The River. So, everybody, once again, the final score here from Kelmer. The South Winnipeg Warriors get win number one of the season, a 28-0 victory over the Postville Pirates. Thanks, everybody, for joining us this evening. Have a great rest of your evening and a great weekend. Thank you.

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4: The flood watch begins at 7 p.m. tomorrow night and remains in effect until 1 p.m. Saturday afternoon. Lows dip down to about 57 tonight under mainly cloudy skies. Northeast winds 5 to 10 miles an hour. Cloudy skies expected tomorrow. Thunderstorms likely. High temperatures reach up to 67. I'm meteorologist Derek Hite on 104.7 KVIK. Right now, it's 64 degrees.

0: Fox News. I'm Carmen Roberts. Alabama executed Jeffrey Lee tonight for a 1998 double murder. The state put him to death by lethal injection months after a judge blocked the state from using nitrogen gas. Prosecutors charge a driver involved in a deadly Los Angeles bus crash with the murder of two people.
1: L.A. County District Attorney Nathan Hochman says Bailey Lynn Rios faces second-degree murder, driving under the influence, and reckless driving charges.
2: She will be looking at a maximum sentence of life in prison.
1: The 36-year-old is accused of being impaired by drugs when she slammed her Ford Expedition into a Metro bus Tuesday.
0: Fox's Kristen Goodwin. A news helicopter covering that incident also crashed, killing both people on board. And the U.S. Postal Service says it has stopped work on a computer system tied to President Trump's effort to limit mail-in voting. 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
5: A flood watch begins at 7 p.m. tomorrow night and remains in effect until 1 p.m. Saturday afternoon. Lows dip down to about 57 tonight under mainly cloudy skies. Northeast winds 5 to 10 miles an hour. Cloudy skies expected tomorrow. Thunderstorms likely. High temperatures reach up to 67. I'm meteorologist Eric Height on 104.7 KVIK. Right now, it's 64 degrees.

0: 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Ooh, I gotta have faith. Because I gotta have faith, faith, faith. I gotta have faith, faith, faith.
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8: A flood watch begins at 7 p.m. tomorrow night and remains in effect until 1 p.m. Saturday afternoon. Lows dip down to about 57 tonight under mainly cloudy skies. Northeast winds 5 to 10 miles an hour. Cloudy skies expected tomorrow. Thunderstorms likely. High temperatures reach up to 67. I'm meteorologist Eric Height on 104.7 KVIK. Right now, it's 63 degrees.

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1: Fox News, I'm Ted Lindner. Hosting a dinner in the White House Rose Garden, President Trump announced he's signed executive orders aimed at expanding hunting and fishing to federal lands.
2: We're opening up millions of acres of federal land for our hunters and fishers. And Doug and his group really worked hard on it. This builds on our actions in August that opened up another 92 million acres of federal land across 32 states.
1: The second order protects the use of lead ammunition. Secretary of the Interior Doug Burgum was in attendance alongside hunters, anglers, and outdoor industry leaders. The state of Alabama has executed a man by lethal injection. It comes 3 months after a judge blocked the state from putting him to death using nitrogen gas. Jeffrey Lee on death row for killing two people during a pawn shop robbery in 1998. Lee and his supporters made a final bid to spare his life, arguing the jury in his case recommended life in prison. America's listening to Fox News.
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8: A flood watch begins at 7 p.m. tomorrow night and remains in effect until 1 p.m. Saturday afternoon. Lows dip down to about 57 tonight under mainly cloudy skies. Northeast winds 5 to 10 miles an hour. Cloudy skies expected tomorrow. Thunderstorms likely. High temperatures reach up to 67. I'm meteorologist Eric Hite on 104.7 KVIK. Right now, it's 63 degrees.

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9: A flood watch begins at 7 p.m. tomorrow night and remains in effect until 1 p.m. Saturday afternoon. Lows dip down to about 57 tonight under mainly cloudy skies. Northeast winds 5 to 10 miles an hour. Cloudy skies expected tomorrow. Thunderstorms likely. High temperatures reach up to 67. I'm meteorologist Derek Height on 104.7 KVIK. Currently, it's 63 degrees.

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2: News. I'm Sue Guzman, a federal judge giving the Kennedy Center 30 days notice to make any major physical changes to the building, and that includes demolition.
3: Kennedy Center director and COO Matt Floca said the center has to close for at least 7 days due to acute risks to public safety resulting from continued structural deterioration.
2: Fox's Jessica Rosenthal. President Trump expected to meet with Persian Gulf allies on the sidelines of next week's UN General Assembly meeting in New York as Iran tries to keep up the pressure on the global energy market.
4: The country's proxy forces in Yemen, the Houthis, are continuing to ramp up the conflict against government forces and Saudi Arabia.
2: Fox's Trey Yangston and former Senator John Kyle of Arizona, who guided the confirmation hearing of Supreme Court Justice Brett Kavanaugh, has died. He was 84, stepped down from public life after being diagnosed with dementia. 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
9: A flood watch begins at 7 p.m. tomorrow night and remains in effect until 1 p.m. Saturday afternoon. Lows dip down to about 57 tonight under mainly cloudy skies. Northeast winds 5 to 10 miles an hour. Cloudy skies expected tomorrow. Thunderstorms likely. High temperatures reach up to 67. I'm meteorologist Derek Height on 104.7 KVIK. Currently, it's 63 degrees.

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8: A flood watch begins at 7 p.m. tomorrow night and remains in effect until 1 p.m. Saturday afternoon. Mainly cloudy skies expected overnight with a low of 57. Winds out of the east, 5 to 10 miles an hour. Cloudy skies expected Friday. Storms likely. High temperatures reach up to 67. I'm meteorologist Eric Height on 104.7 KVIK. Right now, 63.

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5: A flood watch begins at 7 p.m. tomorrow night and remains in effect until 1 p.m. Saturday afternoon. Mainly cloudy skies expected overnight with a low of 57. Winds out of the east, 5 to 10 miles an hour. Cloudy skies expected Friday. Storms likely. High temperatures reach up to 67. I'm meteorologist Eric Height on 104.7 KVIK. Right now, 63.

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1: Fox News, I'm Ted Lindner. Prosecutors charging a driver involved in Tuesday's deadly Los Angeles bus crash with the murder of two people.
2: L.A. County District Attorney Nathan Hochman says Bailey Lynn Rios faces second-degree murder, driving under the influence, and reckless driving charges.
3: She will be looking at a maximum sentence of life in prison.
2: The 36-year-old is accused of being impaired by drugs when she slammed her Ford Expedition into a Metro bus Tuesday.
1: Fox's Kristen Goodwin. A news helicopter covering the incident also crashed, killing both people on board and one person on the ground. President Trump signs executive orders to expand hunting and fishing to federal lands.
4: We're opening up millions of acres of federal land for our hunters and fishers. And Doug and his group really worked hard on it. This builds on our actions in August that opened up another 92 million acres of federal land across 32 states.
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9: A flood watch begins at 7 p.m. tomorrow night and remains in effect until 1 p.m. Saturday afternoon. Mainly cloudy skies expected overnight with a low of 57. Winds out of the east, 5 to 10 miles an hour. Cloudy skies expected Friday. Storms likely. High temperatures reach up to 67. I'm meteorologist Eric Height on 104.7 KVIK. Right now, 63.

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4: A flood watch begins at 7 p.m. tomorrow night and remains in effect until 1 p.m. Saturday afternoon. Mainly cloudy skies expected overnight with a low of 57. Winds out of the east 5 to 10 miles an hour. Cloudy skies expected Friday. Storms likely. High temperatures reach up to 67. I'm meteorologist Eric Height on 104.7 KVIK. Right now, 63.

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5: A flood watch begins at 7 p.m. tonight and remains in effect until 1 p.m. tomorrow afternoon. Lows level off around 57 overnight under mainly cloudy skies. Winds out of the northeast around 5 miles an hour. Cloudy skies expected Friday. Thunderstorms likely. Daytime highs approaching 68. I'm meteorologist Eric Height on 104.7 KVIK. Currently 63.

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2: Fox News, I'm Sue Guzman. President Trump expected to meet with Persian Gulf allies on the sidelines of next week's UN General Assembly meeting in New York as Iran tries to keep up the pressure on the global energy markets.
3: The country's proxy forces in Yemen, the Houthis, are continuing to ramp up the conflict against government forces and Saudi Arabia.
2: Fox's Trey Yingst, a federal judge requiring the Kennedy Center give 30 days notice to make any major physical changes to the building, including demolition.
4: Kennedy Center director and COO Matt Floca said the center has to close for at least 7 days due to acute risks to public safety resulting from continued structural deterioration.
2: Fox's Jessica Rosenthal and former Senator John Kyle of Arizona, who guided the confirmation hearing of Supreme Court Justice Brett Kavanaugh, has died. He was 84, stepped down from public life in December after being diagnosed with dementia. America's listening to Fox News.
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6: A flood watch begins at 7 p.m. tonight and remains in effect until 1 p.m. tomorrow afternoon. Lows level off around 57 overnight under mainly cloudy skies. Winds out of the northeast around 5 miles an hour. Cloudy skies expected Friday. Thunderstorms likely. Daytime highs approaching 68. I'm meteorologist Derek Hite on 104.7 KVIK. Currently 63.

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6: A flood watch begins at 7 p.m. tonight and remains in effect until 1 p.m. tomorrow afternoon. Lows dip down to about 57 overnight under mainly cloudy skies. Northeasterly winds around 5 miles an hour. Storms likely Friday. Daytime highs approaching 68. Cloudy skies expected. I'm meteorologist Derek Hite on 104.7 KVIK. Right now, it's 61 degrees.

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1: Fox News, I'm Ted Lindner. Prosecutors charging a driver involved in Tuesday's deadly Los Angeles bus crash with the murder of two people.
2: LA County District Attorney Nathan Hochman says Bailey Lynn Rios faces second-degree murder, driving under the influence, and reckless driving charges.
3: She will be looking at a maximum sentence of life in prison.
2: The 36-year-old is accused of being impaired by drugs when she slammed her Ford Expedition into a Metro bus Tuesday.
1: Fox's Kristen Goodwin. A news helicopter covering the incident also crashed, killing both people on board the chopper and one person on the ground. The state of Alabama has executed a man by lethal injection. It comes 3 months after a judge blocked the state from putting him to death using nitrogen gas. Jeffrey Lee was on death row for killing two people during a pawn shop robbery back in 98. Lee and his supporters made a final bid to spare his life, arguing the jury in his case recommended life in prison. The judge overrode that recommendation and sentenced Lee to death. America's listening to Fox News.
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3: A flood watch begins at 7 p.m. tonight and remains in effect until 1 p.m. tomorrow afternoon. Lows dip down to about 57 overnight under mainly cloudy skies, northeasterly winds around 5 miles an hour. Storms likely Friday, daytime highs approaching 68, cloudy skies expected. I'm meteorologist Eric Height on 104.7 KVIK. Right now, 59.

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8: A flood watch begins at 7 p.m. tonight and remains in effect until 1 p.m. tomorrow afternoon. Cloudy skies expected overnight with a low of 57. Winds out of the east around 5 miles an hour. Cloudy skies expected again Friday. Thunderstorms likely. High temperatures reach up to 68. I'm meteorologist Derek Height on 104.7 KVIK. Currently, it's 59 degrees.

forever, and that's a mighty long time. But I'm here to tell you, there's something else. The afterworld. A world of never-ending happiness. You can always see the sun, day or night.

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2: Fox News, I'm Sue Guzman. A federal judge requiring the Kennedy Center now to give 30 days notice to making any major physical changes to the building, including demolition. Meanwhile,
3: Kennedy Center Director and COO Matt Schloka said the center has to close for at least 7 days due to acute risks to public safety resulting from continued structural deterioration.
2: Fox's Jessica Rosenthal, man with a history of mental illness, sentenced after he sprayed vinegar water on Democrat Congresswoman Ilhan Omar.
4: Anthony Kasmercheck, sentenced to 14 months in federal prison after pleading guilty to assaulting a U.S. officer when he approached Rep. Ilhan Omar during a speaking event in January, as he said that Omar was splitting Minnesota apart.
2: Fox's Jeff Manasso, gas prices soaring. The nationwide average for a gallon of regular unleaded now $4.44. 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
7: A flood watch begins at 7 p.m. tonight and remains in effect until 1 p.m. tomorrow afternoon. Cloudy skies expected overnight with a low of 57. Winds out of the east around 5 miles an hour. Cloudy skies expected again Friday. Thunderstorms likely. High temperatures reach up to 68. I'm meteorologist Derek Hite on 104.7 KVIK. Currently, it's 59 degrees.

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8: A flood watch begins at 7 p.m. tonight and continues until 1 p.m. tomorrow afternoon. Cloudy skies expected today with thunderstorms likely. High temperatures reach up to 68. Winds out of the east, 8 to 15 miles an hour. Cloudy skies expected again tonight. Thunderstorms likely. Lows level off around 59. I'm meteorologist Eric Height on 104.7 KVIK. Right now, it's 59 degrees.
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9: Fox News, I'm Ted Lindner. President Trump says higher fuel prices are a small price to pay for the U.S. military operation being carried out in Iran.
10: You have a little higher, you have a higher gain. It's a very inexpensive price to pay for what we've done. Remember that it's a little more. It's even if it was, frankly, even if it was a lot more.
9: The president arguing that the military campaign in Iran is vital to national security. And prosecutors charge a driver involved in Tuesday's deadly L.A. bus crash with the murder of two people.
11: L.A. County District Attorney Nathan Hochman says Bailey Lynn Rios faces second-degree murder, driving under the influence, and reckless driving charges.
12: She will be looking at a maximum sentence of life in prison.
11: The 36-year-old is accused of being impaired by drugs when she slammed her Ford Expedition into a Metro bus Tuesday.
9: Fox's Kristen Goodwin, a news helicopter covering the incident, also crashed, killing both people on board and one person on the ground. 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

Good morning, everybody. Welcome to Friday, the 18th day of September in 2026. Tom Petty opening up the hour, got The Who in the background, and then I get some Eddie Grant with Electric Avenue. I'm Les Ostelson with you till 9. Up and at 'em.

0: 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Hey, got a birthday today or Saturday or anniversary? Call me. 840 we draw. And some other reasons to party here today. Oh, cheeseburger day. I love them with the tomato and lettuce and a little onion, ketchup. Yummy. Also, hug a greeting card writer day here today if you know one. Concussions Awareness Day, Chiropractic Founders Day. A big good morning to all of our chiropractors out there. Do something special for him or her. Hey, they've given you adjustment, make you feel better. A Rice Krispie Treats Day here today. I love them. First Love Day, Respect Day, and Read an E-book Day. Saturday, Batman Day. I wonder if Dale Moore still got that Batman costume. Talk like a pirate. Hey, matey. Butterscotch Pudding Day, we tried. National Cleanup Day. Sunday Gibberish Day. Sounds like this morning. Punch Day. Also, Cheese String Day. Always a great favorite from the dairy producers. There you go. Some other reasons to party here this weekend.
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1: The flood watch begins at 7 p.m. tonight and continues until 1 p.m. tomorrow afternoon. Cloudy skies expected today with thunderstorms likely. High temperatures reach up to 68. Winds out of the east, 8 to 15 miles an hour. Cloudy skies expected again tonight. Thunderstorms likely. Lows level off around 59. I'm meteorologist Eric Height on 104.7 KVIK. Right now, it's 59 degrees.

Friday night, starting up at 6 o'clock here tonight. 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Starts at 6 on the river. Then we've got play-by-play. The Decorah Vikings traveling to Western Dubuque tonight. That game will be right here at 104.7, 7:30 kickoff. Randy Iverson, Ryan Hogan with the call. And the North Van game at home there in West Union. The time has been moved up to 5 o'clock as they host Osage. That game is on the radio. KNEI 103.5. Pat Wagner and Brad Wild.

0: Turner Overdrive. Just like here, taking care of business. Hey, 7:50 this morning. We've got Dustin Guy with a look at the early corner of the markets. We'll talk with Kelly Eide about the Lanesboro Sales Commission, too, this morning there at 7:50. But right now, let's find out what's going on in the world of agriculture.
1: 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I'm Riley Smith. Fuel prices will likely keep climbing higher, according to GasBuddy. We'll have more right after this.
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3: New escalations, two new refinery attacks in Russia. That has been, by the way, the reason that diesel has nearly completely disconnected from the broader market has been these very effective Ukrainian drone attacks on Russian refineries. It's been so impactful, it's pushed up global diesel prices. It's causing headaches in Russia. Gas lines rationing is happening in Russia. And as a result, there's just not enough diesel supply now globally. And that's why you and I are feeling the pain at the pump, especially because these drone attacks knocking offline refining capacity.
1: DeHaan said the U.S. and Iran war isn't helping either.
3: Of course, there's plenty of other escalations in the Middle East as well. The U.S. and Iran, the Houthis trying to shut down the Red Sea, a new attack on the Saudi East-West pipeline, a vital oil pipeline that the Saudis have been using to avoid the Strait of Hormuz, could be now shut down for several months. And that is, none of this is good news, but that's about the worst possible news. And all of it is fueling what you and I pay at the pump, especially for diesel. Diesel is very much beholden to Russian refineries.
1: Consumers and farmers are paying more for gas and diesel because they are both a global market.
3: Yeah, that's really it. It's not price-based on what's just happening in the U.S. This is a global issue right now, and that is what we are paying more for. In addition, U.S. refineries have no slack right now. U.S. refineries have been operating at 98% of available capacity. In the Midwest, they've been operating at over 100%. Like many people, if you're skeptical of how the heck can they do over 100%, well, it's something called process gain, meaning that there is no margin for error.
1: For the World of Agriculture on the Iowa Agribusiness Radio Network, I'm Riley Smith.
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Flashback Friday coming up here in about an hour. We're going to talk with Cody Torgelson as Torgelson Motors in Elgin at Waukon celebrating 100 years. Started way back in 1926. They got a little party celebration going on a Saturday. Learn the history of how it all got started. Flashback Friday, 6:40 this morning.

0: out of motion here at 104.7 KVAK. Well, we're racing here in the NASCAR Cup Series at one of my favorite tracks, the Bristol Motor Speedway. We got the Bass Pro Shops night race Saturday night, 5:30 kickoff. Here's the five names that were chosen from the pick winner box at Jim's Appliance last night. Alanda Meyer from Cresco, Morgan Tobin from Decorah, Nelson Hirschberger from Fort Atkinson, Don Lukes, and Mark Clemish. You five, do your studies. Who's going to win at Bristol? The short track coming up Saturday night. We'll talk to you here coming up in a couple of hours.
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8: A flood watch begins at 7 p.m. tonight and continues until 1 p.m. tomorrow afternoon. Cloudy skies expected today with thunderstorms likely. High temperatures reach up to 68. Winds out of the east, 8 to 15 miles an hour. Cloudy skies expected again tonight. Thunderstorms likely. Lows level off around 59. I'm meteorologist Eric Height on 104.7 KVIK. Right now, it's 59 degrees.

State Cry. Coming up in DeSoto, put on by the VFW and the Lions Club this Saturday, tomorrow, serving from 4:30 until 7 o'clock at the Community Center right there in Highway 35. $18. Take the ferry across. They're from Lansing to DeSoto. And check it out. Here's Tommy James and the Shondells. Making

0: There we go. Styx at Classic Hits taking us up to 6 o'clock news time. I want to mention there is a flash flood watch that has been issued for our listing area here for the weekend. And we have potentially anywhere from 3 to 4 inches that could be in those rain gauges here by the time things wrap up here. Looks like Monday. So that's why there's been a lot of game changes. We'll talk about that coming up on our sports this morning, a Flashback Friday. Cody Torkelson will be arriving here soon. 6:40, the history of Torkelson Motors. Great, great company. Family-owned company. 100 years celebration happening on Saturday. And did you know they're the third oldest Chrysler dealer in the U.S.? In the U.S., folks. And the oldest Chrysler dealer in the state of Iowa. Congratulations, 100 years. Coming up here at 6:40 this morning. Right now, news brought to you by COSB, Rockwater TV and Appliance, Torkelson Motors, Viking Realtors, and Iron Hill Harley-Davidson. Here's Janelle Halverson.
1: It's time for a look at your local news. Filling in for News Director Darren Swenson, I'm Janelle Halverson. On Tuesday, Northeast Iowa Community Action Corporation will be hosting an open house at their location on Montgomery Street, Decorah. Nicole Greasy, Family Community Impact Director, has the details.
2: It'll be on Tuesday, September 22nd from 4 to 7 p.m. at our corporate office in Decorah, which is across from the fairgrounds at 305 Montgomery Street. We're hoping that the community will join us for a fun evening and an opportunity to learn more about NEICAC and the work happening across our programs and our communities. We assist those living in Northeast Iowa counties of Allamakee, Bremer, Chickasaw, Clayton, Fayette, Howard, and Winnesheek, with programs serving in all stages of life.
1: To find out more about this open house, head over to the Northeast Iowa Community Action website. A petition to have a satellite absentee voting station was filed at the auditor's office, and Winnesheek County Auditor Ben Steinis has chosen October 15th from 9 a.m. to 3 p.m. as the assigned date and time for this satellite absentee voting station for the general election held November 3rd. This will be voting for precincts 7 and 8 only. This includes Decorah Ward 4 and Decorah Ward 5. Voter registration forms will be available for new registrations in the county, and changes in registration records of people who are currently registered within the county may also be made. For more details about the upcoming election, log on to the Winnesheek County Auditor's website or contact the auditor's office directly at 382-5085. Filling in for News Director Darren Swenson, I'm Janelle Halverson.
0: 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Services for Howard Coyle, 89 of Harmony, will be held today at 10 at the Henrytown Lutheran Church in Harmony. Visitation will be 1 hour prior to the service today. Mega Sooner Home in Mabel is assisting the family. Howard Coyle, 89 of Harmony. Services for Alan Goki, 98 of Waukon, will be held today at 11 at the St. John's Lutheran Church in Waukon. Friends may greet the family beginning at 10 this morning at the church. Martin Groff Funeral Home in Waukon is assisting the family. Ellen Goki, 98 of Waukon. Services of Marie Frana, 90 of Decorah, will be held today at 11 at the Decorah Lutheran Church. There will be no visitation prior to the service. Helms Funeral Home is assisting the family. Marie Frana, 90 of Decorah. A burial will be held for Annie Gilbertson, 72 of Decorah, Saturday at 10 at the St. Benedict's Catholic Church Cemetery. Helms Funeral Home is assisting the family. Annie Gilbertson, 72 of Decorah. Services for Michael Hacksaw Matheson, 74 of Mabel, will be out on Saturday at 11 at the Mabel First Lutheran Church. Visitation will begin at 9 before the service. Mega Sooner Home is assisting the family. Michael Hacksaw Matheson, 74 of Mabel. Services for Christopher Daly, 41 of Caledonia, will be at 11 o'clock on Saturday at the St. Mary's Catholic Church in Caledonia. Visitation will be today from 4 until 7 at the St. Mary's Holy Family Hall, and Saturday beginning at 10. Cormac Funeral Home in Caledonia is assisting the family. Christopher Daly, 41, of Caledonia. Friends may greet the family of Pam Dundee, 68, of Waukon, at the Martin Groff Funeral Home in Waukon on Saturday from 11 until 1. Following the visitation on Saturday, there will be a celebration of life held at the Freedom Bank in Waukon. Pam Dundee, 68, of Waukon. Services for Charles Ellsworth Peterson, 92, of Spring Grove, will be held at 1 o'clock on Saturday at the Trinity Lutheran Church in Spring Grove. Friends may call today from 4 until 6 at the church sanctuary and from 12 until the time of service on Saturday at the church. Robley Funeral Home in Spring Grove is assisting the family. Charles Ellsworth Peterson, 92, of Spring Grove. A memorial service for Louise Chucky Smith, age 99, of Decorah, will be held on Saturday at 3 at the Helms Funeral Home in Decorah. A celebration of life for Louise Smith will be held on Saturday from 4 until 7 at the Elks Lodge in River State in Decorah. Louise Chucky Smith, 99, of Decorah. Services for Ramona Monroe, 84, of Cross Lake, Minnesota, will be held on Sunday at 1 at the Madison Lutheran Church in Ridgeway. Celebration of life will be held after the services from 3 until 5 at the Haymarket in Decorah. Ramona Monroe, 84, of Cross Lake, Minnesota. Services for Marlis Jennings, 95, of Caledonia, will be at 11 o'clock on Monday at the St. Mary's Catholic Church in Caledonia. Visitation will begin at 9:30 before the service. The McCormick Funeral Home in Caledonia is assisting the family. Marlis Jennings, 95, of Caledonia. Services for Larry Blake, 73, of Dorchester, will be on Tuesday at 11 at the St. Mary's Catholic Church in Dorchester. Visitation will be Monday from 4 until 7 at the Waukon Fairgrounds Pavilion and also at the church on Tuesday, 1 hour before the service. The McCormick Funeral Home in Caledonia is assisting the family. Larry Blake, 73, of Dorchester. Time now for the top rural news stories from Fox News.
3: Fox News, I'm Sue Guzman. With no movement in the Iran conflict, President Trump is reportedly set to meet with Arab leaders next week.
4: According to a new interview that President Trump gave Axios, there's a plan for him to meet with some Gulf leaders in New York on the sidelines of the UN General Assembly. The talk would be about ending the Iran war.
3: Fox's Peter Ducey at the White House. It comes as the State Department has agreed to issue visas for key Iranian diplomats to attend the UN General Assembly. Man with a history of mental illness sentenced after spraying vinegar water on Democrat Congresswoman Ilhan Omar.
5: Anthony Kazmierczak sentenced to 14 months in federal prison after pleading guilty to assaulting a U.S. officer when he approached Rep. Ilhan Omar during a speaking event in January, as he said that Omar was splitting Minnesota apart.
3: Fox's Jeff Manasso. 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
0: 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All right, a flash flood watch has been issued for our area. Goes into effect at 7 o'clock here tonight. And for our entire listing area, pretty good chance of some pretty heavy rains possibly here. Let's run through that forecast. There is a 90% chance of rain here today. High will be around 68. Look for maybe a half an inch. Tonight, 100% chance of rain, 1 to 2 inches possible. Low down to 59. Saturday, a 60% chance of rain, could see another quarter of an inch to an inch, and temperature 71. Saturday night, still a 60% chance of rain. Look for another inch of rain, low around 54. And then Sunday and Sunday night, a 40% chance of rain, could see another inch of rain. Temperature will be around 66. And the rain continues into Monday, about a 40% chance. So you probably didn't run through those totals there. 3 to 4 inches, very possible here this weekend. Sunrise this morning will take place here at 6:50. Sun will set tonight at 7:12. Humidity at 100%. Winds east at about 5 miles per hour. And that temperature reading right now at 60. And that's it. That's your snooze alarm. Time to get rolling. Good morning, Jim.
11: Well, I'm glad to see you. I was worried. I see the picture of that bear. I didn't know if you brought it home for a pet or what.
0: Well, we saw actually a bear every day. Amen. And a bear and their cubs. I learned something about bears, that the cubs stick with mom for almost 2 years.
11: 2 years.
0: Before they leave. Yeah, we got a little bit close to Mama Bear. She stood up on her back feet and was wondering, who are these characters coming in here? But didn't get too close.
11: I wouldn't either.
0: Great time. Caught some fish, saw some bear, and relaxation.
11: There you
0: probably
11: go.
0: The most
11: That's
0: important
11: the main thing.
0: You got it. You got it. All right, 6:13 in the morning. Here's Power Station to open up the hour.

0: There we go, a little power station this morning. My good friend Dale Borg calling in here. Good morning, Dale.
1: Morning, Les.
0: Understand you're feeling a little bit better. Heard you're a little down
1: yes,
0: here.
1: Yes, I am.
0: Yep, well.
1: A lot better.
0: That's good. That's good.
1: Oh, my knee is terrible. It just caused me so much pain. That damn arthritis.
0: Yeah, you had knee surgery, I hear.
1: I know I did.
0: Well.
1: I just need it, Les.
0: I know it. Yeah, there comes a time where you just can't take the pain anymore. It's got to be fixed.
1: No, I can't work with pain. I just can't.
0: Nope. Hey, I had a lot of fun fishing with your good buddy, Stacy.
1: Oh, Stacy Bushman?
0: Yeah, Stacy Bushman.
1: Oh, I know him.
0: He's one.
1: Yeah, he's good friends with me.
0: Yeah, he's a heck of a guy to catch fish. And hey, I picked up some double yoker eggs from him here, too. How
1: double
0: about that?
1: Yoker? Oh, yeah, they got chickens like that.
0: Yeah.
1: Oh, my God, that's a double yoker. They're huge eggs.
0: I know it.
1: Yeah, Stacy Bush was real good friends with me.
0: Hey, it's a
1: I sure like Stacy.
0: It's Batman Day coming up here this weekend. You still got that Batman suit that you used to have?
1: Last I got rid of that a long time ago.
0: Got a little tight, didn't it, right?
1: Oh, yeah.
0: Yep. Well,
1: and you remind me of Steve Harvey so much. He's such a clown. I see Steve Harvey on TV once in a while.
0: Yeah, well, thanks for the compliment. I like that. That's my job, just make everybody laugh a little bit.
1: Yeah, it does.
0: Yeah. Yeah, we took Barney along, too. You know, Chris.
1: We did.
0: Yeah. Yep. Barney and Joel Bird, you know Joel?
1: No, I don't know Joel, but I knew Barney.
0: Yep. He was with us. Hey, they all know how to catch fish.
1: Oh, that's so nice, Les. How many fish did you catch?
0: We caught a lot of fish, over 100 a day.
1: How many?
0: Yeah, over 100 a day in each boat.
1: Oh, my God.
0: We had 3 boats.
1: Oh, my God. What do you use for bait?
0: Well, we use night crawlers because they normally use... Yeah, they usually use minnows, but due to the fires, they were unable to harvest minnows, so they had to switch to the night crawlers, and they work just as well.
1: Oh, how about wax worms? They won't.
0: Nope.
1: They won't.
0: A little artificial bait was used there, too.
1: Oh, yeah. What kind of hook do you use?
0: A big hook, because they're big fish.
1: Oh, my God. I'm so happy you had so much fun, Les.
0: Hey, I tell you what, I think Stacy will call you up for a fish fry.
1: Oh, gosh, yes.
0: You call him.
1: Les, you know who will do that? We'll be that dumb Mike Reichs.
0: Yeah, we'll get Mike Reichs to cook it up.
1: Exactly. We'll get right. Mike Reichs to fry it up.
0: Yep. Well, Dale, hey, you have a good weekend. We're going to get some rain.
1: Well, thank you for calling, Les.
0: Yeah, you called me. I didn't call you.
1: I know I did. I just had to talk to you for a little while.
0: Well, good to talk to you. I'm glad that you're feeling better here, too, all right?
1: Yeah, okay. Thanks, Les.
0: Hey, I want to mention here, too, we saw some bears.
1: Oh, bears?
0: Yeah, look on the Nell and Les Facebook page. We saw bears coming
1: up. Oh, my God. How big a one?
0: It was a big black bear. Take a look at the pictures.
1: Oh, yeah.

0: call, if you don't have a phone there to look get pictures, you call Stacy. Tell him to come on over and show you those pictures.
1: I'll do that, Les. I'll do that.
0: All right. Dale, thanks for the visit.
1: Yeah, okay. Thanks, Les.
0: And you have a good weekend. Be safe.
1: You too. Okay, bye.
0: All right. You bet. One and only Dale Moore there this morning. What a character. What a great guy.
2: Yeah. He works hard and keeps at it.
0: Yeah, and plays a little hard there, too.
2: There he does,
0: too. Wore his knees out, he plays so hard.

0: There you go, a little Foreigner for you this morning. Bertie's rolling in here, Kevin Breezer and Audrey Birdsell over there in Austin, celebrating her 90th birthday here today, Jim. 90 years old. Boy, she could tell us some stories.
1: Yes.
0: Torkelson Cody is going to be telling us, of course, the history of Torkelson Motors, celebrating 100 years.
1: Think of that.
0: 100 years, folks. The oldest dealership, Chrysler dealership in the state of Iowa. Third largest in the world.
1: Oh.
0: In the USA. Anyway, coming up on our Flashback Friday at 6:40. Jim, today is cheeseburger day. I love them. Yeah. They're good.
1: Good
0: support,
1: for you.
0: Support the beef industry, folks. Yeah. Have a cheeseburger for lunch there today or this weekend. Put them on the grill. Hug a greeting card writer day here today. Concussion Awareness Day. Chiropractic Founders Day. There you go. Got a chiropractor that has straightened you out. Yeah. Hey, folks, do something special for him or her there today. Rice Krispie Treats. I like them.
1: Corey likes them.
0: Corey, you like them?
1: Rice Krispie Treats.
0: First Love Day. There you go, Corey.
1: Yeah, Corey, he's loved every day.
0: Yeah, but not his first. He's had many loves. Yeah. I know that for sure. Respect Day. Read an e-book day. Tomorrow, Batman Day. I was talking to Elbor. I remember he was out here in the corner one time. I had that Batman suit on. Corey, remember the Batman suit? Yep. Dale said he got rid of it. Doesn't fit. Yeah, he's got the gorilla suit. You bet. Talk like a pirate day. Hey, matey. Butterscotch pudding day. National cleanup day Saturday. Gibberish day on Sunday. Punch day. This is punch, not the punching somebody. And cheese string day. Like cheese string?
1: Yep.
0: I do too. And a great thing that the dairy producers hand out during a lot of those parades. All right. Birthdays. Elaine Knudsen. Good morning. Going to be cooking some cinnamon rolls this weekend for the boys. They're out there chopping to beat the band.
1: Everybody is.
0: Yep, you bet. All right, birthdays coming up here next.

0: Huey Lewis and the news. Birthdays. I got a couple of makeups here. Hugh Conway celebrating yesterday, and our very own Chuck Grassley. Senator Chuck Grassley.
1: What is he? 93.
0: 93 yesterday.
1: Still pretty active.
0: Yes. Speaks very well.
1: Yeah.
0: Very well. All right. Celebrating here today, we have Brittany McIntyre, Nate Dietzenbach, Allison Ellsburn. We got Matthew Callahan, Amy Radisky, Kay Edie's birthday. Also, Marsha Fisher. Kevin Breezer, 62, here today. Take the day out there. Well, he's probably pushing those lawnmowers. He rides them.
1: But, he's the only guy who mows grass and makes money.
0: But yeah, you better hurry up, though, because there's rain. It's at Highway 63 right now and moving our way there just to the west of Cresco. Davis Corners is where it looks. And pretty intense there, too. Peyton Danielson, 25, here today. Alexis Gruenberg, Tyler Hemseth, Stanley Van Groven, Levi Spala, Kayla Rowland, Troy Dixon, Melissa Miller, and Audrey Birdsell, celebrating her 90th birthday in Austin here today. Have a little cup of coffee there with her. Give her a call. Tomorrow, we get the Merrick twins, Dennis and Dave. Christy Miller, celebrating on Saturday. Martha Samuelson. We have Chris Hoskovic. Dave Dertina, Becky Wyand, happy birthday. And Nancy Thies from Osage, Barb Huey, Jeff Vine. We have Brad Christopher, Caitlin Clemish, 19, Kylie Eberling, 20, Mark Hubble. We have Carly Ike, 19, Kinley Lillefeld, Elf Lechtenberg, and Lauren Modry, 11 here today. Got a bunch of anniversaries. Oh, it's Kevin's birthday, Jim. Kevin Breezer.
1: Yeah.
0: And he and Jane Breezer celebrating their anniversary coming up on Saturday. Double celebration there for Kevin. He'll be wore out here after this weekend. Yeah. Huh? Laura and Aaron McConnell celebrating on Saturday. Roger and Amy Omling, 27 years here today. We have Dean and Tracy Barth.
1: Oh, my gosh.
0: Oh, things will be shaking up there in Minowa Heights, huh? Yeah. This weekend. Their anniversary
1: tomorrow. I wonder if he's on vacation.
0: I think you're right. I think he... was heading towards Washington.
1: Yeah.
0: Butch and Kim Bohr celebrating yesterday. Also, Roger and Pat Hinker celebrating 50 years here today. Wally and Sue Severson, Saturday, 45 years. Tom and Lois Kennan, there's a couple of lovebirds.
1: Yes.
0: 45 years tomorrow. Marcia and Tom Whalen celebrating on Saturday, 55 years. And one more, Randy and Megan Sweska, 11 years Saturday. Great list, everybody. Cody Ferguson has arrived. We're going to talk with him coming up here just a bit on our Flashback Friday.
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5: 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Sounds terrifying? Not to Nate Wellems. Wellems is the radical left's pick for attorney general. 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In the Iowa House, Wellems voted against mandatory monitoring for convicted sex offenders after release from prison. That's right. Wellems opposed requiring child molesters to wear electronic monitoring devices after they leave prison. Think about that. A convicted predator could move into your neighborhood, near schools, near your kids. And if Nate Wellems had his way, no one would know. No wonder Iowa law enforcement overwhelmingly opposes Wellems. Nate Wellems. Too liberal to keep Iowa safe. 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KBIK
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6: A flood watch begins at 7 p.m. tonight and continues until 1 p.m. tomorrow afternoon. Cloudy skies expected today with thunderstorms likely. High temperatures reach up to 68. Winds out of the east, 8 to 15 miles an hour. Cloudy skies expected again tonight. Thunderstorms likely. Lows level off around 59. I'm meteorologist Eric Height on 104.7 KVIK. Right now, it's 59 degrees.
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0: All right, little Buck, the Turner Overdrive is going to take us up to our Flashback Friday, brought to you by Alan Dahl there at the Prosper Lumber Company. Probably rolling down the highway to work there, too, this morning.
1: I would think so.
0: Yep. And Cody Torgerson has arrived.

0: Yeah, rolling down the highway in a Chrysler. Cody agrees with that. Cody and Jim, look at that sunrise off to east this morning. Yeah, it is absolutely fantastic. Don't be hitting that snooze alarm. Look to the west. It is awesome as the sun is coming up over the horizon and reflecting, of course, into the clouds, really red.
1: Yeah.
0: It's a Friday morning, and it's time for our Flashback Friday, brought to you by Allendale, the Prosper Lumber Company. And today, we are going to be talking with Torgerson Motors, and they are celebrating 100 years. I've got fourth generation Cody Torgerson with me here this morning. Good morning, Cody.
2: Good morning.
0: 100 years. Man alive, you got a lot of history there with the company, and I know you know a lot of it, and we'll be celebrating all year long, I'm sure, with all kinds of specials. But all right, let's find out how it got started back 1926, right?
2: Yeah, that's right, 1926. So my great-grandpa and his three brothers, so it was Tom, Carl, Otto, and Clarence, started in 1926 with Chrysler. Chrysler had actually just started in 1925, so it was a one-year-old Chrysler company, and we got started selling Chrysler cars, farm all tractors, actually installed like water systems and things like that. So they're kind of a do-it-all shop at the time.
0: And that was all mainly in Elgin, right?
2: Right. That was in Elgin. Yep. So we started in Elgin there. We're still in the same building in Elgin that we started in. And they actually bought that building from their uncle, I believe. So it's been a family building the whole way, too.
0: All right. And then, of course, you've expanded over the years. And we'll touch on that. You're in Waukon also, of course.
2: Yeah, yep. So, we're in Waukon. We started in Waukon here in 1978. We were originally out on Highway 9, but we built a new building in 86. So we're still in that building now, too. So both kind of the same building for quite a while on both places.
0: Now, reading a little bit of some of the information that you had got to me, that your family also, as a dealer, has served on the Chrysler and Dodge boards of councils for a number of years.
2: Yeah, my grandpa Ivan was really big on that stuff. He started in the business in 1949, and really was involved in the business all the way until he passed away in 14. But he was really big on the advertising boards and the Chrysler boards, the dealer council stuff. He was very active in that stuff. Probably helped us kind of have an in on some of that kind of stuff because he was so involved with it.
0: So when you started in Elgin back in 1926, 100 years ago, how many employees do you know did they have back then?
2: I don't know exactly how many employees. I know that the four brothers were doing a lot of the work, and it was some sales stuff, but it was almost like a farm store, really. They had, like I said, tractors. They sold generators. My grandpa had remembered there being like bins of parts up in where the showroom would be now. They installed water systems and did like pumping. The four brothers did a lot of it, I know. I don't know exactly how many employees, but there was a lot of everything going on there.
0: Well, it's growing, no doubt about that. Of course, with two locations, employees now, you employ a lot of local families, people.
2: Yeah, we have 22 employees, I believe, now between the two stores, I think it is.
0: So, Cody, taking you hang around at the Waukon store mostly?
2: Yeah, I'm in Waukon typically. My uncle Bruce runs our store in Waukon. My dad Dirk runs our store in Elgin, along with my brother Jared is down there, and my brother Brandon. So the five of us in the family are who is the family in the business, and then obviously all of our employees as well.
0: Cody gets to have a little fun. I get to see him here on weekends. He races the number 9 Torgerson Motors car. I've got that down exactly. When you go by, of course, the announcer stand, but you have a little fun with that, and it's good to get your name out there, but you enjoy it.
2: Yeah, I do. Yep. Yeah, it's a good group of people in the racing stuff. The business supports it as well, both West Union and Decor on the tracks. We advertise both tracks and obviously advertise on my car, and we got a handful of employees that race, too. We advertise on those cars, and it's a good way to grow the automotive world and the motorsports world, to stay involved with that, and it's a fun time too.
0: All right. Well, there's been a lot of changes over the years, and all for the positive, and still selling, of course, your main products. They're, of course, Chrysler.
2: Yeah.
0: And Dodge.
2: Yep. So we're Chrysler, Dodge, Jeep, and Ram. Yeah, and have been since the beginning, pretty much. We're the third oldest Chrysler dealer in the nation, and the oldest Chrysler dealer in Iowa. So that's we're pretty proud of that. And
0: I want you to repeat that again, folks, because that belongs in the history book here for Chrysler, Dodge, and Jeep.
2: Yeah, but
0: mainly Chrysler. Repeat that again.
2: Yeah, so we are the third oldest Chrysler dealer in the nation and the oldest Chrysler dealer in Iowa. So we're pretty proud of it, and we couldn't have done it without all our employees and customers and our family and stuff over the years, too.
0: Yeah, you should be proud of it, and no doubt, I guess, sort of a family tradition there on your fourth generation. Yeah, I'm guessing there may be a generation or two coming thereafter.
2: Yeah, we got my brother has four boys, and I just had a baby girl, so we'll keep adding generations to the business.
0: All right, your phrase that you always have, that's what I really, really like. But it's been around for 100 years.
2: Yeah, I guess my grandpa always had it on the radio, and I don't know how long they had it before that, but we sell cars the old-fashioned way with the friendly smile and handshake right here next door in Elgin and Waukon, and we've counted the years up every year, and this year we're saying for 100 years.
0: I grew up in this area, too, there, and I remember that on the radio all the time, hearing that phrase there from your generations there before you, and you continue that on here now. And, what a great, great phrase, and you've made a lot of a lot of customers, and you've made a lot of course, individuals that you employ happy, and you're a local family business, no question about that, and recognized, like you said, statewide here too.
2: Yeah, yep, it's been, and that's with small towns, the community involvement is big for businesses, and we've been really fortunate to have the community behind us, and we try to support the community as well, and I think that's helped us stay around as long as we have.
0: All right, we're selling it, but we better touch a little bit there too on service. I mean, folks, that's one thing about it. You take care of the customer after you sell them the vehicle.
2: Yep. Yeah. We got great great mechanics and service and parts managers at both locations. We've got a body shop in Elgin, and we can take care of it kind of any makes and models. It's not just our stuff we sell. We'll service other stuff too. And we got tires and parts, and try to take care of people in an honest way and not trying to oversell somebody on something. Just get them fixed and back on the road as affordable as we can.
0: Well, Cody, be darn proud. As we had mentioned earlier, the oldest family-owned Chrysler dealership in Iowa and the third oldest in the United States. That is something to be darn proud of.
2: Yeah.
0: Congratulations. And Cody, coming up this Saturday is when the big celebration is going to be taking place there in Elgin. So give us the lowdown on how we're going to celebrate here on Saturday.
1: Yeah, we're doing an open house type customer appreciation type of party Saturday here in Elgin from 2 to 7. Come as little or as long as you want. We've got food, drinks. We're going to do some prizes. We've got some activities and things for kids, some memorabilia and old-time things from our past on display. We're going to have some cars from different generations on display there at our store in Elgin there from 2 to 7 this Saturday. So we're just hoping to see everybody come out and have a good time and celebrate our 100 years.
0: So no racing for you this weekend up at Deer Creek, huh?
1: No racing. Take the week off to do some business stuff here, yep.
0: Well, congratulations to you, your family, and 100 years started back in 1926. And you know, it's hard to believe, folks, right here in our backyard, the third oldest Chrysler dealer in the United States. Cody, thank you for the visit this morning, and we'll see you at the open house coming up here tomorrow from 2 until 7 in Elgin. Thanks, Cody.
1: Thank you.
3: And a big thanks to Aladdal at the Prosper Lumber Company there for sponsoring our Flashback Friday. And if there's something of interest that you would like to have featured on our Flashback Friday, get a hold of Jim or myself, and we'll get them on the schedule. So thanks to Cody, and congratulations to Torgerson Motors, 100 years, started back in 1926. Yep, you bet. Jim, I got to do some sports scores here from last night. A lot of things changing here, of course, with the weather. And boy, you
4: look at that red.
3: That sky has really changed a lot from red to sort of a little kind of scary sky off to the east here at the present time.
4: Sailors always said, beware of red. Sailors always said.
3: All right.
4: Have a great day.
3: Jim's buying coffee for breakfast. Where are you going?
4: Down to Haymarket and see all the great people.
3: Oh, they got a party, Gus or Virgil, playing tonight there. Yeah, oh, no, that's next week.
4: Next week, maybe. But anyway,
3: yeah, next
4: hit the Haymarket. It's great breakfast and
3: 25th.
4: Say hello to Link.
3: 25th. 25th is when Bruce and Virgil are going to be playing down there on a Friday night.
4: Lincoln will be down there all dialed up with his spatula.
3: Yeah, man. How about a picking up a pie for the weekend there, too?
4: They got them.
3: Pies.
4: They got them.
3: Thanks, Jim. Thanks, Cody. Have a great day. I'm going to run down some football scores here from last night. Waukon defeated Forest City 52-6. South Wenishing Warriors winning their homecoming game with Postville 28-0. Caledonia beat Triton 37-7. Spring Grove shut down Houston 44-0. Fillmore Central over Blooming Prairie 49-14. And Lanesboro defeated Mabel Canton 44-30. A lot of football coming up here tonight. We'll have the tailgate show. We'll try to get that arranged and start that at 5 o'clock since the Decorah game has been moved up to 6 o'clock start time here tonight due to the weather. They travel to Western Dubuque. Randy Iverson and Ryan Hogan right here with the call at 104.7 KBIK. Also tonight, we'll be covering the North Fayette game. That's been moved here, too, to 5 o'clock kickoff time as they are hosting Osage. Pat Wagner, Brad Wild, 5 o'clock again on 103.5 KNEI. And then don't forget the wrap-up there, too, Iowa High School scoreboard show at 10 until 11:30. We've got college football coming up here, too, this weekend on the Hawk. You can hear the Iowa flavor as they, of course, take on you and I. On the River, you can have the you and I flavor. Again, kickoff is at 3. And on KNEI, we've got the Iowa State game starts there in the morning at 11 o'clock. Bowling Green is their opponent coming up here tomorrow. And racing, the Bass Pro Shops Night Race. Saturday night at the Bristol Motor Speedway, one of my most favorite tracks, 5:30 pre-race show. And the five names for the pick winner contest drawn last night are Alanda Meyer from Cresco, Morgan Tobin from Decorah, Nelson Hirschberger from Fort Atkinson, Don Lukes, and Mark Plemish. Next hour, during sports at 7:40, you make your race picks. That's sports.
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9: I'm Josh Turek. I was born an underdog. 21 surgeries by the age of 12. Spina bifida, caused by my dad's exposure to Agent Orange in Vietnam. Sitting in my wheelchair, 9 years old, watching the Olympics, I dreamed of winning gold for my country too. In 2016, I did just that.
10: Guess who on the left side? Josh Turek.
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9: 4 Paralympics, 2 golds. I was so proud to represent our country and Iowa all around the world. We won because we worked together as a team and cared about the name on the front of the jersey, not the back. That's what's missing in Washington. Both parties fight with each other and just look out for themselves. In the Senate, I will work with anyone to fight the corruption, clean up Washington, and make them work for us again. Because accountability matters. 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
12: I'm Josh Turek, candidate for Senate, and I approve this message, paid for by Josh Turek for Iowa.
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15: A flood watch begins at 7 p.m. tonight and continues until 1 p.m. tomorrow afternoon. Cloudy skies expected today with thunderstorms likely. High temperatures reach up to 68. Winds out of the east, 8 to 15 miles an hour. Cloudy skies expected again tonight. Thunderstorms likely. Lows level off around 59. I'm meteorologist Eric Height on 104.7 KVIK. Right now, it's 59 degrees.

0: Well, a very colorful sunrise here this morning. Red on the sky, double rainbow, the whole works. We got rain, though, coming in from the west. Folks, right along Highway 63, and some of the color pretty intense. We'll take a detailed look at that wet, rainy forecast following our news this hour, brought to you by Oneonta Physical Therapy, Gallagher Insurance, Dudrack Community Credit Union of Decorum, and England Tree Service. Here's Janelle Halverson.
1: 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Nicole Greasy, Family Community Impact Director, has the details.
2: It'll be on Tuesday, September 22nd from 4 to 7 p.m. at our corporate office in Decora, which is across from the fairgrounds at 305 Montgomery Street. We're hoping that the community will join us for a fun evening and an opportunity to learn more about NEICAC and the work happening across our programs and our communities. We assist those living in Northeast Iowa counties of Allamakee, Bremer, Chickasaw, Clayton, Fayette, Howard, and Winnesheek, with programs serving in all stages of life.
1: To find out more about this open house, head over to the Northeast Iowa Community Action website. A petition to have a satellite absentee voting station was filed at the auditor's office, and Winnesheek County Auditor Ben Steines has chosen October 15th from 9 a.m. to 3 p.m. as the assigned date and time for this satellite absentee voting station for the general election held November 3rd. This will be voting for precincts 7 and 8 only. This includes Decora Ward 4 and Decora Ward 5. Voter registration forms will be available for new registrations in the county, and changes in registration records of people who are currently registered within the county may also be made. For more details about the upcoming election, log on to the Winnesheek County Auditor's website or contact the auditor's office directly at 382-5085. Filling in for News Director Darren Swenson, I'm Janelle Halverson.
0: 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Services for Howard Coyle, 89 of Harmony, will be held today at 10 at the Henrytown Lutheran Church in Harmony. Visitation will be 1 hour prior to the service today. Megas Funeral Home in Mabel is assisting the family. Howard Coyle, 89 of Harmony. Services for Alan Goki, 98 of Waukon, will be held today at 11 at the St. John's Lutheran Church in Waukon. Friends may greet the family beginning at 10 this morning at the church. Martin Groff Funeral Home in Waukon is assisting the family. Alan Goki, 98 of Waukon. Services for Marie Frana, 90 of Decorum, will be held today at 11 at the Decorum Lutheran Church. There will be no visitation prior to the service. Helms Funeral Home is assisting the family. Marie Frana, 90 of Decora. A burial will be held for Annie Gilbertson, 72 of Decora, Saturday at 10 at the St. Benedict's Catholic Church Cemetery. Helms Funeral Home is assisting the family. Annie Gilbertson, 72 of Decora. Services for Michael Hacksaw Matheson, 74 of Mabel, will be held on Saturday at 11 at the Mabel First Lutheran Church. Visitation will begin at 9 before the service. Megas Funeral Home is assisting the family. Michael Hacksaw Matheson, 74 of Mabel. Services for Christopher Daly, 41 of Caledonia, will be at 11 o'clock on Saturday at the St. Mary's Catholic Church in Caledonia. Visitation will be today from 4 until 7 at the St. Mary's Holy Family Hall, and Saturday beginning at 10. Cormac Funeral Home in Caledonia is assisting the family. Christopher Daly, 41 of Caledonia. Friends may greet the family of Pam Dundee, 68 of Waukon, at the Martin Groff Funeral Home in Waukon on Saturday from 11 until 1. Following the visitation on Saturday, there will be a celebration of life held at the Freedom Bank in Waukon. Pam Dundee, 68 of Waukon. Services for Charles Ellsworth Peterson, 92 of Spring Grove, will be held at 1 o'clock on Saturday at the Trinity Lutheran Church in Spring Grove. Friends may call today from 4 until 6 at the church sanctuary, and from 12 until the time of service on Saturday at the church. Robley Funeral Home in Spring Grove is assisting the family. Charles Ellsworth Peterson, 92 of Spring Grove. A memorial service for Louise Chucky Smith, age 99 of Decora, will be held on Saturday at 3 at the Helms Funeral Home in Decora. A celebration of life for Louise Smith will be held on Saturday from 4 until 7 at the Elks Lodge in River State in Decorah. Louise Chucky Smith, 99 of Decorah. Services for Ramona Monroe, 84 of Cross Lake, Minnesota, will be held on Sunday at 1 at the Madison Lutheran Church in Ridgeway. Celebration of Life will be held after the services from 3 until 5 at the Haymarket in Decorah. Ramona Monroe, 84 of Cross Lake, Minnesota. Services for Marlis Jennings, 95 of Caledonia, will be at 11 o'clock on Monday at the St. Mary's Catholic Church in Caledonia. Visitation will begin at 9:30 before the service. The McCormick Funeral Home in Caledonia is assisting the family. Marlis Jennings, 95 of Caledonia. Services for Larry Blake, 73 of Dorchester, will be on Tuesday at 11 at the St. Mary's Catholic Church in Dorchester. Visitation will be Monday from 4 until 7 at the Walk-On Fairgrounds Pavilion and also at the church on Tuesday, 1 hour before the service. The McCormick Funeral Home in Caledonia is assisting the family. Larry Blake, 73 of Dorchester. 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
3: Fox News, I'm CJ Papa. It's a small price to pay for the war in Iran, the theme from President Trump on the rising cost of fuel.
4: It's a little more. It's even if it was, frankly, even if it was a lot more.
3: And you're paying a lot more this morning. AAA reports a gallon regular on average of 3 cents overnight, stopping at 4.46, while diesel hits another record at 6.44 a gallon. That's up 98 cents from a year ago. Florida Republican Congresswoman Maria Salazar breaks with the president's immigration crackdown, saying this in her campaign ad.
5: The same Hispanic who help you get to the White House in 2024 feel betrayed today.
3: DHS responded, the men and women of ICE are enforcing the laws passed by Congress. World leaders in New York City next week for the UN General Assembly. Axios reports President Trump is expected to meet with Gulf leaders about the war in Iran. 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
0: 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Shop local. All right, forecast, flash flood watch goes into effect at 7 o'clock here tonight and will remain in effect until 1 in the afternoon there tomorrow. Rain, we've already got to some here at the studios. Some pretty heavy stuff going to be here in this hour. 100% chance of rain here today and tonight. Temperature 68, tonight's low down to 59. Tomorrow, a 60% chance of rain Saturday and Saturday night. High will be around 71, a 40% chance of rain on Sunday and Sunday night, and right into Monday. Temperatures a little cooler there on Sunday, 66 the high, 61 on Monday. Sunrise this morning took place at 6:50. Sun will set tonight at 7:12. Humidity at 100%. Winds east at about 5. Oh, yeah. I didn't go through each of the rain totals for each day or night. But we can expect anywhere from 3 to 4 inches. Some areas could see even more here with the rain this weekend. That is why that flash flood watch has been issued for our entire listening audience. 7 o'clock tonight until 1. Right now, 60 degrees after a beautiful sunrise. I mean, it was awesome, wasn't it? Wow, double rainbow and all. Red sky. All right. Yeah, the rain has arrived.

0: Oh yeah, cheeseburger day here today. It is one of my favorites. Little lettuce, little tomato, and some onion. There is nothing better.
1: No, just
0: better.
1: Plain cheeseburger? You got to have all the stuff on?
0: I like it. I like it just a plain cheeseburger. Okay. Now they're quick and easy, folks.
1: Oh, it's
0: but
1: so delicious.
0: They're good and supporting our beef industry here right in our backyard,
1: and our dairy
0: everybody.
1: Promoters.
0: Yes, cheeseburger day here today.
1: Let's have one for lunch.
0: Yeah, Boris going to have one, I'm sure. He called me this morning.
1: He did?
0: Yeah, wanted to welcome us back home. He had knee surgery. So he's not moving around so quick.
1: Dale.
0: Yep.
1: Somebody buy that guy a cheeseburger.
0: He wore him out, I think.
1: He's a hard worker. Yeah, I can believe he wore him out.
0: Yep. I know Stacy there said that he worked for him back in the day.
1: He's a hard worker.
0: But anyway, good to talk with Dale there this morning.
1: Good morning, Dale.
0: Cheeseburger Day today. Hug a greeting card writer today if you know one. Concussion Awareness Day. Oh. That's why everybody's wearing those safety helmets now. Man, you see it in the NFL.
1: Yeah,
0: a lot of them.
1: Take care of your head. You only get one of those.
0: You got it. Chiropractic Founders Day here today.
1: Oh, nice. Dr.
0: So
1: Palmer,
0: do
1: right?
0: Do something special for your chiropractor, him or her. Hey. They adjust you.
1: Yeah.
0: Now adjust them with some of their maybe a cheeseburger.
1: Yeah, bring them a cheeseburger. That's
0: or Rice Krispie. It's Rice Krispie Treats Day here too today. I love them.
1: I like Rice Krispie treats too.
0: First love day today. Corey said when he was in here that his long past, he's had so many first loves that he just cannot count on both hands.
1: He couldn't

0: He couldn't just pick one.
1: Nope. Respect day here today. Read an ebook day tomorrow. Batman day. I remember Dale Bohr's Batman costume.
0: Oh, man.
1: Oh, yeah.
0: Oh, who could forget that? I had to talk. Yeah.
1: Talk like a pirate day. Hey, matey. How do? Oh. Hey, matey. Go ahead. Your turn.
0: No. I cannot do it now.
1: Hey, matey.
0: It's my favorite holiday because Les trying to talk like a pirate is the funniest thing I've ever doing heard.
1: It. Yeah. I want you to try it. You try it.
0: Oh, well, how do they do it? Arr. That's what you do. Arr, matey.
1: Just one word?
0: No, you say arr, matey.
1: Oh.
0: And I don't think mine is perfect either, but yours is much, much better.
1: Yeah.
0: Like, you would be a Monty Python pirate. I think you... Oh, I just love it. It's
1: sound
0: my
1: like
0: favorite
1: a butterscotch
0: holiday.
1: Pudding in my mouth. There's butterscotch pudding here today, this weekend. National Cleanup Day. Sunday, it is Gibberish Day.
0: Okay.
1: I think it's already started here today.
0: It's begun. It has begun.
1: Punch Day.
0: Like
1: folks,
0: punch somebody out?
1: No, the punch you drank. And then cheese string day for the dairy people.
0: Dimitri's got string cheese in the refrigerator. Yep.
1: And pepperoni pizza day.
0: Oh, I like pepperoni pizza.
1: Yep, me too.
0: That's a good treat.
1: All right. Got a bunch of birthdays. If you haven't called in yours yet, or the person you know, or yourself, what the heck? Call us right now.
0: I don't know how we could be missing them.
1: No. And a lot of great anniversaries there, too.
0: No kidding.
1: Number to call if you're celebrating here today or Saturday, 563-382.
0: Hey, Mike.

0: Nelly. Ice the Bills. Are we doing a little better? You lily liver landubbers. Here's some tips. Yeah. Gather up and grab the winch. Swab the deck.
1: Did I do a little better?
2: Mateys. You did great.
0: Our matey, Nelly, we got to do the birthdays now. Chuck Grassley.
2: You didn't do that.
0: Celebrating yesterday. 93 years young.
2: I think you should just
0: let Hugh Conway celebrating also yesterday. We caught up with you.
2: There we go. Mateys,
0: trying to sneak it by us, you did.
2: That's really good. Yeah. I'm super impressed.
1: Had to put a little gravel in it, then it seemed to work a little better.
2: I think you should leave the pirating to Johnny Depp. I'm just saying. Oh, my gosh.
1: All right, no
2: okay,
1: more.
2: Okay, how about Brittany McIntyre?
1: Yeah. Nate. Poor old Chuck.
2: Oh,
1: Grassley
2: poor picked Chuck Grassley.
1: Nate Dietzenbach, happy birthday.
2: Allison Elsburn, happy birthday.
1: See, I had to get into it.
2: It's good.
1: I
2: no,
1: had to get into
2: you
1: it.
2: Do great. It is absolutely my favorite time of the year. I love it. It's better than Christmas.
0: All I need is a hook right now. Yeah.
2: Just don't pick your nose.
0: Yeah.
2: Oh, my God.
0: Not a, no patch in his eye.
1: Matthew Callahan, happy birthday.
2: And my buddy Amy Radisky, happy birthday, Amy.
1: Katie, my good friend there at the racetrack on Saturday nights. Sure. Always saves me a hot dog.
2: Oh, that's so nice. And Marsha Fisher, happy birthday.
1: Kevin Breezer, 62. Hey, you can have the day off here today. Can't mow grass
2: can't
1: today.
2: Mow grass
1: it's raining.
2: Rain. Peyton Danielson is 25. Happy birthday, Peyton.
1: Alexis Gruenberg.
2: Oh, goodness. Tyler Hemseth, happy birthday.
1: Stanley Van Groven.
2: Von Groven, and he's up in Hesbury. Yep. Is my neighbor. Levi Spala, happy birthday.
1: Kayla Rowland.
2: And Troy Dixon, happy birthday.
1: Melissa Miller.
2: Dina Delora is 69.
1: I can hear Donnie singing this morning.
2: He better be singing. I think so.
1: Audrey Birdsell celebrating her 90th birthday in Oshawa.
2: Happy birthday.
1: All right, the Merrick boys over there in Protovin, Dennis and Dave, happy birthday.
2: And Christy Miller, happy birthday.
1: Martha Samuelson, 88.
2: And Chris Haskovic, happy birthday.
1: Dave Dirtina.
2: Becky Wyant.
1: Go Hawks.
2: Go Hawks.
1: That's what they said this
2: exactly
1: morning.
2: Right.
1: Nancy Thies from Osage.
2: And Barb Huey.
1: Jeff Vine.
2: And Brad Christopher.
1: Caitlin Clemish, 19.
2: Kylie Eberling is 20.
1: Mark Hubble.
2: Carly Ike is 19.
1: Kinley Lillefeld.
2: And is it Alf?
1: Alf
2: Lechtenberg. Happy birthday, Alf.
1: And Lauren Modry. Happy birthday. Anniversaries. Wow, double celebration here for Kevin Breezer. Oh, it's his birthday today and tomorrow.
2: That's
1: yeah,
2: awesome.
1: Kevin and Jane Breezer, they can mow grass together. He is going to buy her a mate. Yeah, happy birthday. Mate lawnmower, that is. All right.
2: And my sweet neighbors, Laura and Aaron McConnell, celebrating tomorrow. Happy
1: didn't
2: anniversary.
1: Didn't sound good to buy her a mate, yeah, did it? That meant a lawnmower. Jeez. Kevin's
2: we
1: gonna,
2: knew what you were talking about.
1: Kevin's going to mow over me now. Yeah. Roger and Amy Omling, 27 years.
2: Oh, my God. Dean and Tracy Barth. Hey, happy anniversary tomorrow.
1: Yeah, Tracy, don't mess up that hair, okay?
2: No, no.
1: Butch and Kim Boris celebrating yesterday, 49 years.
2: And Wally and Sue Severson celebrate tomorrow, 45 years.
1: Roger and Pat Hinker, 50 years today.
2: And tomorrow, Tom and Lois Kennan, 45 years.
1: And we got Marcia and Tom Whalen tomorrow, 55 years.
2: And then also tomorrow, Randy and Megan Sweska, number 11.
0: We'll be back.
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7: 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That's right. Wellems opposed requiring child molesters to wear electronic monitoring devices after they leave prison. Think about that. A convicted predator could move into your neighborhood, near schools, near your kids. And if Nate Wellems had his way, no one would know. No wonder Iowa law enforcement overwhelmingly opposes Wellems. Nate Wellems. 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
9: A flood watch begins at 7 p.m. tonight and continues until 1 p.m. tomorrow afternoon. Cloudy skies expected today with thunderstorms likely. High temperatures reach up to 68. Winds out of the east, 8 to 15 miles an hour. Cloudy skies expected again tonight. Thunderstorms likely. Lows level off around 59. I'm meteorologist Eric Height on 104.7 KVIK. Right now, it's 59 degrees.
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It's Bristol, baby. Night racing tomorrow night. Brass Pros, the Bass Pros Shop night race. Wake up, Alanda Meyer, Morgan Tobin, Nelson Hirschberger, Don Lukes, and Mark Klamisch. If you know one of those people, let me know right after this song. They will hopefully all make their race picks.

0: think that's a one-hit wonder for that group. I don't know any other songs that they've done. The group's name, Naked Eyes. Always something there to remind me. It's 7:41 here on a rainy Friday morning. All right, pick a winners. Who's going to win? The night race tomorrow night. Bass Pro Shops. Race it at the short track. I love one of my favorite tracks that I've been at, the Bristol Motor Speedway. Alanda Meyer, Morgan Tilbin, Nelson Hershberger, Don Lukes, Mark Clemish. It's your turn to make your race picks for this weekend. And who's first?
1: This is Don Lukes.
0: Don Lukes, who's going to win at Bristol?
1: Kyle Larson.
0: He did it last weekend. Struggled after 51 winless streak. But, Kyle Larson, well, I got you down. Good luck to you, all right?
1: All right, thank you.
0: Have a great, great weekend. Kyle Larson got Randy Numedal into, the running for that $750 giveaway from Jim's Appliance. He becomes our 19th person that has picked a winner so far this year. All right, who's next? Who's this?
2: Hey, this is Mark.
0: Mark Clemish. Who's going to win at Bristol?
2: I'm going to change it up today. I'm going to go with Ryan Preece.
0: Ryan Preece. All right, we got it. You have a good weekend. You bet. See you at the Wingfest, maybe,
2: huh? Yeah, you never know.
0: All right, who's next?
3: Nelson
0: Hershberger. Nelson. Who is going to win the Bass Pro Shops race tomorrow night?
3: I'm going to go with Danny Hamlin.
0: Yeah, one of my favorites. All right, we got it. You have a good weekend, all right?
3: You too.
0: You bet. All right, I'm going to be doing the sports. Darren, of course, off here today. Alanda Meyer, Morgan Tilbin, if you know one of those people, tell them they need to call me quick with their race pick here for this weekend. 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Financial and the Whippy Dip. Alanda Meyer, Morgan Tilbin, if you know one of those people, tell them to call me real quick here once I wrap up with the sports here. That'll be the wrap-up for the pick winners to make their calls. All right, last night, due to the weather, there was a lot of games played and some changes to be paying attention coming up here for tonight's game. But last night, the Waukon Indians defeated Forest City 52-6. South Winnishing winning their homecoming game against Postville last night. Final was 28-0. Caledonia beat Triton 37-7. Spring Grove shut down Houston 44-0. Fillmore Central defeated Blooming Prairie 49-14. And Lanesboro over Mabel Canton 44-30. Once again, Alanda Meyer, Morgan Tilbin, call me quick. I'm just about done with sports. Coming up here tonight, little change for the Decorah game as they travel to Western Dubuque. 6 o'clock kickoff. Got it? 6 o'clock kickoff. Randy Everson and Ryan Hogan, the call right here at 104.7. Also a change for the North Fayette Valley game. They're in West Union tonight. They host Osage. That game will be on KNEI 103.5. Again, kickoff 5 o'clock. Got it? 5 o'clock. Pat Wagner, Brad Wild will be on the call. And don't forget the high school scoreboard wrap-up, 10 o'clock. They're on the river. Let's see if we got another one of our pick winners. Who's this?
4: Alanda Meyer.
0: Alanda, you made it in time. All right, who do you think is going to win coming up here tomorrow night?
4: Is Joey Logano the pick?
0: No, it makes no difference. You can double up. But Loey Logano, you're Chanel. That's her favorite.
4: Yep, Joey Logano.
0: All right. Alanda Meyer, thank you. Have a great weekend.
4: All right, thanks.
0: Morgan Tilbin, you only got seconds here to call me. All right. Iowa Hawkeyes up against you and I coming up here tomorrow. If you want the Iowa Hawkeye flavor, listen to the Hawk 100.5. If you like the U and I flavor, listen to the River. Again, 94.9, 99.1. Kickoff 3 o'clock tomorrow. And Iowa State starts in the morning. That game will be on KNEI 103.5. Kickoff is at 11 o'clock as they take on Bowling Green. All right, that pretty much wraps up our sports here. Looks like Morgan Toma's not going to make it in time. Here's the picks for this weekend. Mark Klemish is going with Ryan Preece. Don Lukes with Kyle Larson. Nelson Hershberger is going with Denny Hamlin. And Elena Meyer just picked Joey Logano. 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If you'd like to have a chance in the Pick Winner Contest, it's simple. 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

0: 7:52 in the morning. Oh, by the way, the Bills in that NFL game last night, the Bills over the Lions, 41-31. One heck of a game. I didn't stay up for it. I tried, dozed off, but that was the final score. All right, time for us to get the score on the markets here this morning, brought to you by Steve Holthaus, Precision Planning in Oshin, wishing all of our area football teams the best of luck here in their football contest coming up here this weekend. If you want to learn more about precision planting technology, as harvest will begin here soon, go right in the combine and check the results. Get a hold of Steve at 419-0707. Also brought to you by Farm Bureau Insurance, Arnie Greener, your agent there in Cresco, Kashatka Farm Equipment in Protovin, and PC Advisory Services in Waucoma, where I've got Dustin with me on the phone. Good morning, Dustin.
1: Good morning and happy Friday, Les. How are you doing?
0: I'm doing good. Take the rain gear, folks. It is going to be wet here for the next few days. So that's going to stop harvest, but helps mature the crop a little bit there. But just relax, because they're going to be putting in some long hours once we roll here in about a few weeks.
1: Absolutely. Putting some long hours in the shop, making sure everything's buttoning up during this rain.
0: Yep, get the equipment ready there, guys and gals. All right, let's see how the markets are shaping up here for the end of the week.
1: All right, corn price action down 2 cents in the front month so far this morning. Futures down 1-4 yesterday. Cash corn price down 3.75, 4.85 and a quarter. Export sales data showed 1 million metric tons of corn sold for the week ending September 10th. That was still down 16% from the same week last year, Mexico being the top buyer of 620. And a couple more South Korean importers added to the total. March corn closing at 544.5, down 4.5 cents, currently down 2 cents. Over in soybeans, falling this morning, 10 to 12 cent losses. Futures corrected off of midday strength yesterday. Contracts closing a penny higher to a penny lower. National average cash bean price down 1.25 cents at 12.61¾. Soybean meal futures rallying 360 to 780, continuing to push to those two-year highs. Seven-day forecasts continue to call for heavy rains in parts of South Dakota, Nebraska, Kansas through the rest of the Corn Belt that will limit any early harvest that is seen. Soybean meal bookings seen at 210,000 metric tons, which was on the lower side of estimates. Over in livestock, cattle futures under some substantial pressure yesterday as traders would begin to liquidate some of their positions ahead of the cattle on feed report, which will come out this afternoon after the close. Again, some of those numbers looking at September 1st on feed numbers, 101.9% of a year ago, and some placements seeing cattle marketed at 96.1%. and placements lower as well. April futures trading a little bit mixed today. Lean hog futures held well despite cash and cutout weakness. Cash a little bit higher to close out the week is the expectation. Cutout up $1.19. Futures expected 25 to 50 cents higher. This is Tom Morgan's call, 563-776-6002. 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
0: All right, thank you, Dustin. Enjoy the weekend. We'll talk to you here on Monday.
1: You have a wonderful weekend too, Les. Thank you very much.
0: You bet.
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0: All right, let's head up to Lanesboro. Here's Kelly I.
5: 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Brink, 6 Sim Angus fall calving cows, a consignment of 6 Dexter bred cows, and O'Connor, 1 registered breeding bull. 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Meyer, 25 fat lambs weighing 140. We'll start the morning with veal calves, goats, feeder and fat lambs, marquee ewes and bucks, and finish the day with marquee cows and bulls. For more information on the upcoming sale at the Lanesboro Sales Commission, contact the Barnett area code 507-467-2192. 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

0: 60 degrees here at KVIK. 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
2: 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Nicole Greasy, Family Community Impact Director, has the details.
3: It'll be on Tuesday, September 22nd from 4 to 7 p.m. at our corporate office in Decorah, which is across from the fairgrounds at 305 Montgomery Street. We're hoping that the community will join us for a fun evening and an opportunity to learn more about NEICAC and the work happening across our programs and our communities. We assist those living in Northeast Iowa counties of Allamakee, Bremer, Chickasaw, Clayton, Fayette, Howard, and Winnesheek with programs serving in all stages of life.
2: To find out more about this open house, head over to the Northeast Iowa Community Action website. A petition to have a satellite absentee voting station was filed at the auditor's office, and Winnesheek County Auditor Ben Steinis has chosen October 15th. 15th from 9 a.m. to 3 p.m. as the assigned date and time for this satellite absentee voting station for the general election held November 3rd. This will be voting for precincts 7 and 8 only. This includes Decorah Ward 4 and Decorah Ward 5. Voter registration forms will be available for new registrations in the county and changes in registration records of people who are currently registered within the county may also be made. For more details about the upcoming election, log on to the Winnesheek County Auditor's website or contact the auditor's office directly at 382-5085. Filling in for News Director Darren Swenson, I'm Janelle Halverson.
0: 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Services for Howard Coyle, 89 of Harmony, will be held today at 10 at the Henrytown Lutheran Church in Harmony. Visitation will be 1 hour prior to the service today. Megas Funeral Home in Mabel is assisting the family. Howard Coyle, 89 of Harmony. Services for Alan Goki, 98 of Waukon will be held today at 11 at the St. John's Lutheran Church in Waukon. Friends may greet the family beginning at 10 this morning at the church. Martin Groff Funeral Home in Waukon is assisting the family. Ellen Goki, 98 of Waukon. Services of Marie Frana, 90 of Decor, will be held today at 11 at the Decor Lutheran Church. There will be no visitation prior to the service. Helms Funeral Home is assisting the family. Marie Frana, 90 of Decora. A burial will be held for Annie Gilbertson, 72 of Decora, Saturday at 10 at the St. Benedict's Catholic Church Cemetery. Helms Funeral Home is assisting the family. Annie Gilbertson, 72 of Decora. Services for Michael Hacksaw Matheson, 74 of Mabel, will be held on Saturday at 11 at the Mabel First Lutheran Church. Visitation begin at 9 before the service. Megan Sooner Home is assisting the family. Michael Hacksaw Matheson, 74 of Mabel. Services for Christopher Daly, 41 of Caledonia, will be at 11 o'clock on Saturday at the St. Mary's Catholic Church in Caledonia. Visitation will be today from 4 until 7 at the St. Mary's Holy Family Hall and Saturday beginning at 10. Cormac Funeral Home in Caledonia is assisting the family. Christopher Daly, 41 of Caledonia. Friends may greet the family of Pam Dundee, 68 of Waukon, at the Martin Groff Funeral Home in Waukon on Saturday from 11 until 1. Following the visitation on Saturday, there will be a celebration of life held at the Freedom Bank in Waukon. Pam Dundee, 68 of Waukon. Services for Charles Ellsworth Peterson, 92 of Spring Grove, will be held at 1 o'clock on Saturday at the Trinity Lutheran Church in Spring Grove. Friends may call today from 4 until 6 at the church sanctuary, and from 12 until the time of service on Saturday at the church. Robley Funeral Home in Spring Grove is assisting the family. Charles Ellsworth Peterson, 92 of Spring Grove. A memorial service for Louise Chucky Smith, age 99 of Decorah, will be held on Saturday at 3 at the Helms Funeral Home in Decorah. A celebration of life for Louise Smith will be held on Saturday from 4 until 7 at the Elks Lodge in River State in Decorah. Louise Chucky Smith, 99 of Decorah. Services for Ramona Monroe, 84 of Cross Lake, Minnesota, will be held on Sunday at 1 at the Madison Lutheran Church in Ridgeway. Celebration of life will be held after the services from 3 until 5 at the Haymarket in Decorah. Ramona Monroe, 84 of Cross Lake, Minnesota. Services for Marlis Jennings, 95 of Caledonia, will be at 11 o'clock on Monday at the St. Mary's Catholic Church in Caledonia. Visitation will begin at 9:30 before the service. The McCormick Funeral Home in Caledonia is assisting the family. Marlis Jennings, 95 of Caledonia. Services for Larry Blake, 73 of Dorchester, will be on Tuesday at 11 at the St. Mary's Catholic Church in Dorchester. Visitation will be Monday from 4 until 7 at the Waukon Fairgrounds Pavilion and also at the church on Tuesday, 1 hour before the service. The McCormick Funeral Home in Caledonia is assisting the family. Larry Blake, 73 of Dorchester. Time now for the top real news stories from Fox News.
4: News. I'm Gian Gelosi. ICE agent Christian Castro is due in federal court in St. Paul, Minnesota this morning, facing six counts of making materially false statements to the FBI.
5: Less than 24 hours after Christian Castro's bond was set during his Hennepin County District Court hearing on separate state charges. His conditional bail is set at $200,000. Castro is charged with shooting a Venezuelan man back in January and lying about the circumstances to investigators.
4: That's Fox's Molly Lyon. The war with Iran keeps driving up gas prices, regular up to $4.46 per gallon. President Trump says it's a small price to pay.
6: You have a little higher, you have a higher gas. It's a very inexpensive price to pay for what we've done. Remember that it's a little more. It's even if it was a lot more.
4: Diesel's a nickel higher today to a new record high at $6.44, according to AAA. 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
0: All right, rain in the forecast here today, and a pretty good chance of rain. 100 chance here today and also tonight. Temperature-wise, look for a high around 68 here today. 60% chance of rain here for Saturday and Saturday night. Look for that high to be around 71. A 40% chance of rain here for Sunday, Sunday night, and into Monday. Temperatures will be in the middle 60s. Rain totals anywhere from 3 to 4 inches possible here throughout the weekend. Or some isolated areas could see a bit more. That is why they have issued a flood watch. It goes into effect at 7 o'clock here tonight until 1 in the afternoon tomorrow. Light rain and that temperature reading right now here at 60 degrees. Let's head down Short Street here this morning and talk with Eric Lansing of CG Lansing Motors. Good morning, Eric.
14: Hi, Les. How are you?
0: Doing good. Got to keep the rain gear. I see a lot of people walking by with umbrellas. You better hang on to them because it's going to be a wet weekend and the start of next week. But the farmers can take a little break and maybe to get some maintenance done on the vehicle. This is the place to go. Make an appointment or just drive in. Folks down at CG Lansing Motors, now in their new facility. And it's awesome. And you got

0: just need to get more of them. Now, we've been doing quite a few, so I got to step it up a little bit, I think.
1: I can take care of that. I can get you more ads on the radio. That's no issue.
0: Yeah, let's get some details and PDR work in here. I could use some more of that. So. Yeah.
1: By the way, they also align UTVs. You got a UTV, folks, to get it aligned up, make that tire wear last on that vehicle. By the way, speaking of that, I want to mention that the UTV ride that was scheduled for Lansing this weekend has been postponed to next weekend. But tires, alignments, and of course, you can take out dents so you don't have to go to a body shop and have that car tied up for weeks.
0: Oh, no. 9 times out of 10, we can get it out. If there's paint damage, I can't fix that. I can't fix the paint damage, but nope. I can get the dent out.
1: Nope. Folks, great family-owned company here, Eric, picking up. Of course, you've been there for a number of years, but going way back, a family business right here off of Short Street. Yeah, have I got that building? So I've been working on trying to sell that building for you.
0: Well, I think we have an interested party, but you never know until it's done. So we'll see here shortly what's happening.
1: We have
0: somebody renting in there, so if anybody... just kind of give a shout out to Peggy Lensing. She's renting it. She went on her own for that insurance. So if anybody wants any your insurance done by the end of the year, Peggy's down in the old building. So go on and talk to her.
1: Well, she's got some of the sharpest offices then, folks, because I've been in that office room there where CJ and you guys, of course, have conducted business for years. But yeah, good luck to her on her new adventure.
0: Yes, I think she'll be all right. She has a good following, so.
1: Yep. Hey, Eric, thank you for the visit here this morning. If you need, again, some work on your vehicle, even if you didn't buy it there from CJ Lindsay Motors, folks, no matter what you drive, no matter what make you drive, no matter if it's new or old, they'll work on it there at CJ Lindsay Motors on Short Street. Eric, you have yourself a nice weekend. Keep dry, okay?
0: You too. Thanks. I think it's going to be hard, but.
1: Yep. All right. Hey. Talk to you next week.
0: Thanks, Les.
1: You bet.
2: Sally called when she got the word. She said, I suppose you've heard about Alice. Well, I rushed to the window.

0: Alice. What a great song to get you rolling there in the morning.
1: You got it.
0: That's what makes you need. Just brightens it up a little bit on this rainy, rainy, rainy weekend, the way it sounds.
1: Yeah, you know, it now, does. Yeah.
0: I've tasted marriage. I've tasted divorce.
2: What?
0: No, I've tasted marriage.
1: Okay,
0: I've tasted,
1: I'm listening.
0: And of course, I've tasted divorce.
1: Uh-huh.
0: And of course, I've tasted dating.
2: Yeah.
0: I've tasted being single, too. Uh-huh. You know, at this point, I think I should be probably speaking to the chef, probably, shouldn't I?
2: I think, oh, my. There we go. That's the title of the book, Lester. There it is. Can I speak to the chef? The story of Les Oskelson.
0: Yeah,
2: chapter
0: life,
2: one.
0: The life and experiences of Les. 1S.
2: You should speak to the chef. Oh, my gosh.
0: Anyway, water cooler question brought to you by our good friend, Dr. David Gehling, who should be celebrating today and all, of course, chiropractors out there, because today is National Chiropractic Founders Day. All right, I'm going to give you the story. Here's how it was founded. The very first chiropractic adjustment was given by Dr. D.D. Palmer to janitor Harvey Lillard. It was back in 1895. Harvey had lost most of his hearing 17 years earlier after experiencing a lot of popping sound in his in his head.
2: Ooh.
0: And Dr. Palmer determined that there was a bone that was out of place in the janitor's neck and decided to move it back.
2: Isn't that crazy?
0: Harvey's hearing returned.
2: It's a miracle.
0: And the chiropractic profession was born, everybody. 1895 is when it all started. Yep. And I know Dr. David Gehling went to the Palmer School of Chiropractic here
2: sure
0: in
2: did.
0: Iowa.
2: Yep.
0: I think it's Davenport,
2: isn't it Davenport?
0: I think it's so Davenport.
2: Too. I think so too.
0: So there we go. That's how it got started, everybody. So do something special for your chiropractor.
2: What a great story.
0: He or she is doing something special for you. Yeah.
2: First time somebody tried to do that. I mean, you've had your neck adjusted before, right?
0: Yeah.
2: It's a whole thing.
0: I've had a lot of things adjusted, actually. But
2: that's chapter five.
0: But,
2: oh, Lester.
0: Hey, if you need an appointment, you need an adjustment, or just would like to call up and wish Dr. David Gehling happy chiropractic day.
2: Good idea.
0: Here's his number, 563-382-0700. Go ahead and call him.
2: You should, right now.
0: Go ahead and call him
2: right
0: and
2: this
0: just
2: second.
0: Tell him, happy chiropractic day, Dr. David Gehling. Thank you for making me feel so much better.
2: Absolutely.
0: And that's why you hear so much better. Huh?
2: What?
0: Sounds like I need an adjustment.
2: I think you should.
0: All right. Here's our question from yesterday. 59% of people say that going to this place stresses them out. Where is that?
2: Work, the confessional, the dentist, their in-laws, an airport, going into a new building that you're not familiar with, the operating room, the doctor's office, a golf course, a sporting event, driving through Atlanta, rain clouds over your riverboat when you're out fishing and having hard water, and traffic court.
0: Well, somebody got it right. An airport. 59% of you out there said that going to the airport stresses them out. It does to me. As soon as you drive in, because now you have to try to find a parking place.
2: And then you have
0: to remember where in the heck you parked after
2: where
0: you
2: that,
0: come back when sitting there, and you hope that it's there when you come back a week when the vacation is wrapped up.
2: Yeah,
0: and then waiting
2: in
0: line,
2: one piece still.
0: You know, sort of stresses you out. And then you wonder, are you going to have to open up your suitcase for them, or were they able to see everything through
2: fold your
0: scanner?
2: Underwear?
0: Yeah. Underwear. Mm. You packed that? Oh, okay. Anyway, you're on vacation.
2: Chapter 30. Baby. Oh,
0: yeah,
2: my
0: anyway.
2: God.
0: Hey, did you see that
2: two
0: Iowa?
2: Pirates were
0: before we go to the next question, you see that Iowa family set a Guinness World Record?
2: No.
0: After five generations were born on the same date.
2: What?
0: Yes.
2: No.
0: Yes. You check it out on the web.
2: Five generations.
0: Five generations were born on the same date, all of them sharing a September 14th birthday from Randalia. It's in southwestern Iowa. Madison County is where they live.
2: Okay.
0: But check it out.
2: I was going to say there's more than one Randalia, Iowa, apparently.
0: Yeah.
2: Then.
0: Yep.
2: Okay.
0: In Madison County, it's in the southwestern part of the state. Well, I know one thing, at least you wouldn't forget everybody's birthday, would
2: you? Well, you sure better not, or you're really in a lot of trouble.
0: September 14th. Five generations. Read about it, folks.
2: That's amazing.
0: Pretty cool.
2: Huh. That's
0: all right.
2: Cool.
0: Yeah, and they got the award from the Guinness World Record. Got a nice little plaque.
2: That is quite a
0: quite a feat. Accomplishment. Yeah, yeah, exactly. All right, here's our question for today. 1% of people say that touching this grosses them out. 1%. Yeah, just find out. What do you not like to touch? And if you do touch it, it grosses you out. Matey. 1% of people... Your mate.
2: Oh,
0: 1%. Like, yeah, talk like a pirate. Hey, that's why I've got that little gravelly in my voice. 1% of people say that touching this...
2: Where's your peg leg?
0: ...grosses them out. What is it? What grosses you out? All right, let's find out when you touch it. Yeah, good morning.
3: Good morning. A snake.
0: Yeah, I know. I was thinking the snake right off the bat there, too. Yeah,
2: not a snowball's chance. Not a chance.
0: No, me neither.
2: Goodbye.
0: Good morning.
3: Yeah, Liz, it's got to be raw chicken.
2: Oh, yes, sir. Raw chicken is disgusting. Blech. Blech.
0: Then you have to reach inside there and grab the neck, right? You eat the neck?
2: No. Why would you eat the neck? It's all bone. Well, yes, you can make broth out of it.
0: Yeah, my mom used the neck.
2: It's all bones. Yes, of course you can do that.
0: Yep.
2: I'm not often buying the chicken that has the entire neck. Like, I'm buying... Yeah,
0: 1% of people say that touching this...
2: That's gross.
0: What's some things that you touch that sort of...
2: I'm not eating any chicken anyway.
0: ...grosses you out? Gross. Yeah, good morning.
4: Hi, listen, Janelle. This is Michelle. How are you guys?
0: Hey, great.
4: This was a very hard question for me, but I'm going to guess raw hamburger.
0: Oh, raw hamburger.
2: Okay.
0: All right, we got
4: it. Yeah, I couldn't think of anything else.
2: Okay,
0: what do they call a raw hamburger when you eat that? What is that?
2: Raw dog.
0: Yeah, raw dog. Raw dog.
4: You guys have a good and safe weekend, you guys.
0: Yeah, you too.
2: You can do pate, which is also raw meat. Sometimes livers, I think it is. Sometimes
0: that was a good
2: livers.
0: Answer.
2: Yeah, it's a great
0: raw dog.
2: Answer. No,
0: I hate that when everybody's dipping into the same package of raw dog with a cracker. Yeah, that's sort of gross. Good morning.
5: Good morning.
2: Yes.
5: Raw chicken.
2: Oh, yeah, we're already on board with that. You bet.
0: Yeah. 1%. Yeah, chicken seems to be popping up here a lot.
2: That'd be your bird if you were a pirate. It'd be
0: almost
2: chicken.
0: Like the chicken with the head cut off. Oh. Yeah, good morning. Yes.
6: How about money? Because everybody touches it.
2: Yeah, they say money is actually super disgusting if you also.
0: 1% of people say that touching this grosses them out. How about when you go to a restaurant and you have to move the plates, You know, because they've got food still left on it, and you're sitting there.
2: You mean you have to clear
0: cloth.
2: A table?
0: Well, yeah, because they're so darn busy, they aren't keeping caught up. But yeah, cleaning off somebody's else's.
2: You never been a waitress, have you, Lester?
0: No.
2: Mm-hmm. That's what I thought.
0: No. One? Okay. Have you?
2: Yeah.
0: Did you do that in a previous?
2: Absolutely.
0: Decade. All right. 1% of people say.
2: Jeez, thanks.
0: 1% of people say that touching this grosses them out. Yes.
2: Previous decade.
0: Hello.
7: The handle of a toilet in a public restroom.
0: Oh, yeah. Yeah. True. Use your foot?
2: I don't.
0: No.
2: I wash my hands. It's okay.
0: Oh, I bet you Zach Kern, I'm surprised he isn't calling in a baby diaper.
2: Dirty diapers.
0: Yeah, dirty diaper. Right, Zach?
2: It's a whole thing to get used to.
0: Yep. What? And he's doing it, I was told.
2: Well, I would hope so. He's the child's father.
0: Yep.
2: For crying out loud. Raising his child.
0: 1% of people say that touching this grosses them out. Here's the answers that we've got.
2: All right. Your mate, a snake, raw chicken, raw hamburger, money... Dirty plates at a restaurant, a toilet handle, and dirty diapers.
0: How about just mud? You know when you're going to wash off the UTV and it won't come off, so you have to take your hand and you have to grab that mud.
2: Scrape out of there.
0: Yeah, scrape out of there. Yeah, good morning. Got another answer?
8: Yeah, raw slimy egg after being cracked.
2: Oh, yeah. Mm-hmm. Raw egg.
0: Okay.
2: We're all big fans of cooked food,
0: apparently. Double yolkers.
2: Double
0: yolkers.
2: Oh, you can't beat that. Oh, we're all turning right here at the same time.
0: Oh, the guy hit the brakes, so he hit the brakes.
2: Well, he was also turning right from the left-hand lane, so, you know, it's puzzling. Yeah. I get it.
0: All right. Hey, you did all right, guys. Wait a minute. Oh, wait a minute. I got another caller. 1% of people say that touching this grosses them out. a booger. Put it down, booger.
2: I will.
0: Yeah, good morning.
3: Good morning. Pulling a calf.
0: Oh. Yeah. Yeah, pulling a calf or, yeah, helping a sow, you know, give mm-hmm. to.
2: Yeah, farrowing.
0: Farrowing.
2: Mm-hmm.
0: I remember that back in the days. Oh. Anyway.
2: I mean, if you're going to go down the farming road, there's a lot more disgusting things than pulling a calf.
0: Well, like cleaning off your shoes after you stepped in a cow pie, right?
2: You ever had a calf with an abscess?
0: Oh, yeah. Good morning.
5: Slimy mushrooms.
2: Oh. Okay.
0: Oh, that reminds me of castrating pigs.
2: I was just going to say, castration, the whole process.
0: Sort of drives you nuts.
2: Poor little feller. Well, it drives somebody nuts. I don't know.
0: Hey, good job, goodness. Everybody. There's probably some other things that you will touch this weekend that might gross you out. Call them in before you have the answer here on Monday morning.
2: You should.
0: All right.
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14: A flood watch begins at 7 p.m. tonight and continues until 1 p.m. tomorrow afternoon. Storms likely today, otherwise cloudy. Highs around 68, winds out of the east 8 to 15 miles an hour. Cloudy skies expected again tonight. Storms likely. Lows dip down to about 59. I'm meteorologist Eric Height on 104.7 KVIK. Currently, it's 61 degrees.
0: And the time right now is 8:36. I'm going to talk to Nick down, of course, here at New Hampton in just a bit, folks, here. They got a big sale there at Leisure Time Golf Cars starting tomorrow and Sunday. But right now, in the guest from Sundance Travel, we've got Meg. Good morning, Meg.
15: Good morning, Les. How are you today?
0: Hey, doing great. Great to see you. And we got some exciting news to tell you, everybody. I sort of tipped a little bit off there yesterday, but you're going to give us the whole lowdown on our trip that we have to a destination. We've been talking about it all summer long. And, of course, last couple of months, we wrap up the giveaway at the end of this month. And we're working with, which all of you should work with if you're planning a trip, our good friends right here in Decorah, Sundance Travel. Good morning, Meg.
15: Good morning. Good morning, everyone.
0: Did you like that nice introduction?
15: I did. I loved it.
0: I was building it up as we were going. All right. Where are we going this year?
15: We are going to Playa del Carmen in Mexico. In the Riviera Maya area, we are staying at the beautiful Hyatt Vivid All-Inclusive Adults Only Resort. And yeah, we're just really excited. It's going to be at the end of January, Sunday, January 24th to Saturday, January 30th. So if your work schedule allows and you're only allowed to have 1 week off in that time frame, hopefully those dates will work out well for everyone. They seemed to work out well for everyone last year, too. So we had a really wonderful group that joined us to Costa Rica last year with the Passport to Paradise program. And so we're just really looking forward to another year.
0: All right. Now, you said 6 nights there, of course, at the Grandview Hotel.
15: Hyatt Vivid.
0: Sweet,
15: yeah.
0: Hyatt.
15: Yep.
0: Now, this includes a round trip. Tell us a little bit about that so they know. I mean, you don't have to worry. You don't have to even drive to the airport,
15: right,
0: folks.
15: So your question of the day fit perfectly, right?
0: Yeah.
15: So you know how everyone is stressed out when they get to the airport.
0: Yep.
15: We've got it all planned out. So we actually will take a bus from Decorah all the way up to Minneapolis Airport. It is a nonstop flight to Cancun, there and back. And then when we land in Cancun, they have a transfer company that meets us, puts us on the shuttle buses, takes us to the resort. And at the resort, it is all inclusive. Everything is, you know, right there for you. The location that we picked this year is right next to the Cozumel Ferry Dock. So if you want to head over to Cozumel for the day, you're certainly welcome to. The Fifth Avenue shops are right there also near the resort. So, you know, we get questions sometimes about, well, can I leave the resort? Are there things to do that are nearby? And we've really tried to pick a location that's got it all, right? So if you want to do excursions, you're certainly welcome to add those on. But if you want to just hang out at the resort by the beach with a drink in your hand, you absolutely can do that too.
0: I've been there, folks. And I think I've been to that location there with Sundance Travel. And I remember I was playing volleyball in the pool right along the, of course, beach area. Okay. In the pool. And I remember I jumped up, and then the individual that was calling, you know, the score, he said, Senor, take off your sweater. I'm quite hairy. You don't know that. Yeah, I haven't been on vacation with you yet, Meg, but maybe I should book a seat. But yeah, no. So everybody laughed and got a good joke on Les, you know. But anyway, Senor, I like your sweater. Yeah, anyway. So you're going to have a bunch of extra seats here, folks, and they're open right now. So if you'd like to get on this trip, book your seat right now. What a great gift idea. Be thinking ahead here, folks. Christmas isn't that far away.
15: Yeah, I know. It's hard to believe. We saw Christmas trees last night. We were down at Agora Arts, and they had all their Christmas stuff out. And I was just like, oh, my goodness, this is getting exciting. But the lights will be up here before long, and we'll be thinking about snow and the word no one wants to think about.
0: It's a group trip, or if you want to sneak away by yourself, if you're a couple, that's no problem. You are at your leisure when you go on a trip here with Sundance Travel. Great, great people. And you don't have to worry about a thing. You don't have to be, you know, our answer, like you said, stressed out. You don't have to be stressed out on this deal. You take care of it all. And if there are any issues, you take care of it. You don't have to, folks. You're on vacation.
15: Yep. We've got 3 agents that are going along this year, so you'll be plenty well taken care of.
0: Am I one of the agents?
15: If you want to be.
0: I just booked a seat, right? So it's January 24th, leaving a Sunday, and through January 30th, folks, of 2027, next year. So plan that vacation, and they can call you, right?
15: They can, yep, at 563-382-9578. Seats are filling up and are limited, so give a call as soon as possible, and we'll see if we have space yet.
0: So don't put it off. Book a seat again, and our Passport to Paradise will announce the winner at the end of the month, and maybe somebody from the station should tag along, I think, you know?
15: I think so.
0: Yeah, I think so, too. So book your seats, folks. Sundance Travel, Paradise, trip here at LA Communications to Playa del Carmen. They're in Cancun. I love it. Sounds good to me. We look outside here today because we know this will be white here in a few months.
15: In a few months. Yep.
0: All right. Hey, thanks, Meg. Call Sundance Travel if you'd like to get on to that group trip.
15: Thanks for having me, Les.
0: Hey, thanks for being a sponsor with us on Passport to Paradise. It's fun.
15: Yes, it is.
0: All right. Thanks, everybody.
15: Thank you.
0: All right. We're going to talk. Well, we're going to do the birthday thing, and then I'm going to talk to Nick down there in New Hampton.

0: Hey, now put on your calendar, Less Gone, Sunday, September 24th through Saturday, January 30th. I've been to
1: You're
0: this
1: going
0: resort.
1: From September through January? I think you mean January 24th. You said September 24th through January 30th.
0: September 24th sounds good to me.
1: So you're leaving next week and
0: think
1: not
0: Sunday.
1: Coming back
0: you probably
1: till February.
0: Said it's September. I said
1: no,
0: Sunday.
1: You said September.
0: I did.
1: You sure did.
0: Don't argue with me. You walked the plank.
1: I mean, I don't care that you did, but also, that's a long time to be gone, Lester.
0: Yeah.
1: Well, we would miss
0: someday
1: you.
0: Someday I'll be gone a long time, but anyway.
1: Oh, my God. Oh, my God. That's dark.
0: That's why I better take a vacation.
1: You should.
0: I've been to this resort.
1: I was going to say, are you going to go on the trip?
0: I've been there. Yeah. Might do that.
1: Yeah. Why not?
0: Think about that. Yeah.
1: It's going to be a great time.
0: Yeah. I wonder if they need another employee at Sundance Travel for a week.
1: I thought you were going to say chaperone for a minute. I'm like, I don't think you belong as a chaperone in any group, Lester.
0: People would like to hang out with me.
1: I bet they would.
0: You want to have fun? Follow me.
1: The implication of chaperone is getting people to behave themselves.
0: Yeah.
1: Oh, my goodness.
0: Pretty cool, folks. Now you know
1: that'll be
0: where
1: great.
0: We're going.
1: Playa del Carmen.
0: Yep.
1: Very nice.
0: In Cancun.
1: Is that the white sand beaches down there?
0: Everything's beautiful down there. It's warm.
1: And also, come
0: dates.
1: January.
0: January 24th through January 30th. A lot of times, that's the coldest week of the year, too.
1: It does seem
0: like
1: that, doesn't it?
0: Yep.
1: It sure does.
0: All right, birthdays. Yesterday, I got to do this. A good friend of mine, actually met him a number of times. Our Senator, Chuck Grassley, 93 yesterday.
1: And also yesterday, Hugh Conway is 17. Happy birthday.
0: Brittany McIntyre, 34 today.
1: And Nate Dietzenbach, happy birthday.
0: Allison Ellsburn.
1: Matthew Callahan.
0: Amy Radusky.
1: And Kay Edie. Happy birthday, Kay.
0: Marcia Fisher.
1: Kevin Breezer, 62.
0: We have Peyton Danielson, 25.
1: Alexis Gruenberg.
0: Tyler Hemsa.
1: And Stan the Man. It's Stan Von Groven up there in Hesper. Happy birthday.
0: Levi Spala.
1: And Kayla Roland.
0: We have Troy Dixon.
1: Melissa Miller.
0: And Dina Delora. Oshin, 69.
1: And Audrey Birdsell is 90 in Oshin.
0: And Josh Kennan is 44.
1: And then I had one more thrown in just a second ago. Carla Lydahl is 66 today. Happy birthday, Carla.
0: I wonder if she's still got that corn stove.
1: I don't know. Carla, do you still have your corn stove?
0: Likes to keep things hot there in the house.
1: Oh, okay, nice. All right. Yeah. Well, you don't want a girl to get cold.
0: Yeah. Cheaper way than buying any diesels. Holy mackerel. Did you see that?
1: Jeez,
0: anyway,
1: it's nuts.
0: Enough on that.
1: It's nuts.
0: The Merrick twins, Dennis and Dave, happy birthday tomorrow.
1: And Christy Miller also celebrating. Happy birthday.
0: Martha Samuelson tomorrow.
1: And Chris Haskovic.
0: Dave Dirtina.
1: Becky Wyand. Go Hawks.
0: Yep. Nancy Tease from Osage.
1: And Barb Huey.
0: Jeff Vine.
1: And Brad Christopher. Happy birthday.
0: Caitlin Clemish, 19.
1: Kylie Everling is 20.
0: Mark Hubble.
1: And Carly Eink is 19. Happy birthday.
0: Off
1: kiddo.
0: To college now, yep.
1: Yeah, she's gone.
0: Kinley Littlefeld.
1: And Alf Lechtenberg.
0: Lauren Modry, 11.
1: And Chuck Dahl up in Mabel is 70 tomorrow. Happy birthday, Chuck. We actually sang to him at the parade last week. And Debbie Schaefer also celebrates tomorrow, so happy birthday. We're going to send Mark Hubble off to Culver's. You give me the address, I'll mail that out.
0: All right, double celebration for this guy. Kevin Breezer and his wife, Jane. Also, their anniversary here tomorrow.
1: And my neighbors and friends, Laura and Aaron McConnell, happy anniversary.
0: Today, Roger and Amy Omling, 27 years.
1: And Dean and Tracy Barth celebrate tomorrow.
0: Also, yesterday, Butch and Kim Bohr, 49 years.
1: And Wally and Sue Severson, 45.
0: We have Roger and Pat Hinker, 50 years today.
1: Tom and Lois Kennan, happy anniversary.
0: Marcia and Tom Whalen, tomorrow, 55 years.
1: And Jeff and Mary Burke, also celebrating an anniversary.
0: And we got Randy and... And Megan Swaska, happy anniversary, 11 years.
1: You got it. We're going to send the Hinkers off to Maves. Roger and Pat, there too. Get me the address. We'll mail it out.
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0: All right, let's head down to New Hampton and stop off here at Leisure Time Golf Cars, just south of New Hampton on the old, I call it, highway where you used to go south there towards Waterloo. And I've got Nick with me, Nick Knoll. Good morning, Nick.
6: Good morning, Wes. Good to be here again today. And a little rainy one, but we're still getting ready for big sale.
0: Yeah, it's going to be a wet weekend, folks. So, hey, you can't do any field work. You can't go golfing with this rain. You can't mow grass, but you can certainly get yourself a brand new golf cart. Step up or, yeah, check out some of the used ones. You got a big sale starting tomorrow and Sunday.
6: Yeah, absolutely. Starting tomorrow, we will be open at 8 a.m. We're going to stay open all the way through 7 p.m. So we got a full day to stop in and see all these great specials, year-end closeouts on current model year stuff and good pre-owned local trade-ins, and see what's new for 2027. Never too early to start thinking about spring or next year. If you want to make some plans, we're still looking for great trade-ins. So tell us what you have or what you're dreaming about, and we'll show you all the options.
0: And make sure you register, of course, for our Passport to Paradise. We just announced moments ago where we're going. We have Sundance Travel. Meg stopping by. Some lucky couple is going to go to Playa del Carmen there at Cancun coming up here January 24th through January 30th. I bet you they could do some golfing down there, right, Nick?
6: I'd for sure be looking for a golf course if I was in paradise like that. But yeah, we're excited to have you help us out with that, get some people signed up here at our big sale. And, you know, these things just aren't for golf anymore. We got so many models just for cruising town and using them on the farm, you name it. And we've got one for every application here.
0: And what I mentioned, we'll be drawing out, of course, two names to qualify you for that trip that we're going to be giving away here at the end of the month. Now, this is for 2 days. And hey, if they mention they heard it on the radio, they get even some more money off.
6: Yeah, well, you can just get our best price and then tell us you heard about the sale on the radio. We'll take another $100 off just for that referral. But that's exciting that you guys have helped us out. And we're really glad to see all the, you know, past customers, new customers, you name it. Yeah, but just tell them, hey, we heard you on KVIK or whichever station, and we'll get you an extra $100.
0: Yeah, you heard Nick and Les. That's all you got to say. It's worth $100.
6: That's right.
0: Worth $100. It'd be a good morning show, wouldn't it?
6: I think we'd do all right. Maybe in my retirement, I'll look to do that.
0: All right. Hours are going to be open here this weekend. Let's give that here a shout Saturday and Sunday.
6: Yeah, once again, we'll open up at 8 a.m. tomorrow morning, stay there through 7 p.m. Like I said, rain or shine, we got 30,000 square foot of warehouse. So if we don't have them all out in the lot, we'll come on in and we'll look at them in the dry. So yeah, that's Saturday. And then Sunday will be 9 a.m. to 2 p.m. And we'll be here throughout all that. And looking forward to seeing everybody.
0: All right. Lots of golf carts there for you to check out. Leisure Time Golf Cars, of course. Big sale going on Saturday and Sunday. Nick, thank you for the visit. And hey, have a good weekend. Keep dry.
6: Will do. Thanks for having us on.
0: All right. You're the best. Thank you, Nick.

There goes the Steelers wheel. Stuck in the middle with you. I gotta play one more song. Yeah, Rare Earth. I just want to celebrate. Gonna send it out to the folks at Whiskey Grove there in Kelmer. Celebrating 50 years. The party is tomorrow night, Saturday night. 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Oh yeah. Good food. Cold drinks, good times. Raise a glass and celebrate 50 years at Whiskey Grove, Kelmer.

0: Whiskey Grove want to celebrate. They're this Saturday, tomorrow. Also, as you were listening, hopefully you were listening. If not, you can check it out, of course, at her website. Our Flashback Friday was featuring Torkelson Motors celebrating over there in Elgin 100 years. All right, time for the Outdoor Show here this morning, brought to you in part by Farm Bureau Insurance here in Decorum. Also, Geothermal, Eco Options, Chase the Adventure, south of Decorum on the Middle Kelmer Road. Great place if you're planning an event in the barn, meetings, or, of course, celebrations. Call them and book your dates. Also brought to you here this morning by Echo Valley Archers, right there at the Stevens Building on the Pitt County, of course, Fairgrounds. They have the indoor shooting area with Reinhardt targets, some of them shots out 40 yards. Learn how you can become a member and have 24/7 access. Just go to their Facebook page, again, Echo Valley Archers. Also this morning, brought to you by the Luena Tap, right there in the corner in downtown Luena, where Mondays, delicious bluegill fish, but talked with the boys there, can't get the bluegill fish right now due to the tariff thing that's going on there in Canada. But he is serving perch, folks, with fried potatoes. That's the Monday special. Taco Tuesday, Wednesday, boneless chicken wings and pork wings, and then cotton shrimp here on Fridays. Saturdays is ribeye steaks and chicken. And also this morning brought to you by Wise Welding and Fabrication, north of Decorah there at 3275 Pink Creek Road near the Big Canoe Church. 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Here it is, 563-419-3570. And, of course, Sportsman Unlimited. Let's head over there to Walk On right now, right next to Clark Tire Pros across from the fairgrounds. And we've got Randy with us here this morning. Good morning, Randy.
1: Hey, good morning, Les.
0: We got Justin out hunting, I guess. I saw a couple of pictures he showed me.
1: He's out at Estes area out there, you know, and stuff, and doing a little hike, and I don't know what else he's doing out there.
0: Yep. He showed some pictures that he sent to me of some elk. So, yeah, enjoying a little vacation there, which well-deserved. Well, fishing, man, you have to dodge all these showers here this weekend, but that fall fishing bite, folks, it should be good. The river levels holding right there at 8.5 feet there in the Lansing area. I know that one's been good. The other ones have been a little low, but hey, fall fishing is excellent.
1: It's gotten better than what it was. I know that the crappies are moving up along the weed lines, and that's a good sign. Yep. Catching a few perch. Bluegill fishing has been good. I know we had a couple of days in a row where it was kind of slow, but it's coming around, and as you said, the river is about where you need it.
0: Yep.
1: And then it's a good time of the year.
0: Yeah, really good to hear, of course, especially that Lansing pool has been holding pretty steady, and a lot of that is due to the bridge construction, which they have some great news there in Lansing. Look to have that open here in November. All right, well, it's deer season for the youth, but boy, they're going to have to put on the rain gear.
1: They'll have to put on a little rain gear. I know there's some fathers have tents and, you know, blinds set up for them. The nice thing is, you know, you don't get pushed. You could carry your license through on a youth, which is a nice thing for them to do. But it seems like the last few openings for the youth, it's either been real warm or rainy or, you know, foggy.
0: Yep. It starts tomorrow, right? Sunrise tomorrow.
1: Sunrise tomorrow, and then it goes for a week. And, of course, this license carries on.
0: Yep, yep. So good luck.
1: So you can use it actually for more than one season, which is a good thing for the kids anymore. And it's, you know, it gives parents extra time to take them out. You know, you can't always go when you want to, you know, nope. And that, but that makes it a little nicer for them.
0: Good time to spend little times outdoors there, folks. So, good luck. good luck to all of our youth out there going out here in the next tomorrow, starting tomorrow. Of course, this is a reminder, too, that, yeah, we're fast approaching fall, and it's the hunting season, so make sure if you need a bow, you need a gun, they've got them there at Sportsman's Unlimited. If you need the gear, fall turkey season, too, just around the corner, a lot of the smaller game, too. Get out there. Squirrel hunting, I know, going on. Quail, I think that's going on, too, right? Doves in dove season, I think that's going on here, too. We talked with Justin about that last week. Anything else, Randy, that we should touch on?
1: No, you know, the river's been holding steady. Yep. I just want to put it out there when you go into your back sluice, there's some problems up in there, so just everybody be careful. And that goes for fishermen, the duck hunters, and the youth. Everybody be careful.
0: Yeah, I've heard, especially in the Harper's Pool, there's been a few lower units that have been taken out, because I know that level has been pretty low in that number.
1: When your normal is 9.8 at Harper's and it's 6-something now, that's not good.
0: Nope, not good. Hey, Randy, you did a great job. Thanks for filling in for Justin. Hey, stop by and see Randy there at the store. You're going to keep it open here this weekend. You know, I'm sure you do know the hours. You're probably working. Give us the hours for the weekend.
1: Yep. Oh, it's good talking to you.
0: Yep. Thanks, Randy. You have yourself a good weekend, all right?
1: And you too.
0: You bet.
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7: A flood watch begins at 7 p.m. tonight and continues until 1 p.m. tomorrow afternoon. Storms likely today, otherwise cloudy. Highs around 68. Winds out of the east, 8 to 15 miles an hour. Cloudy skies expected again tonight. Storms likely. Lows dip down to about 59. I'm meteorologist Eric Height on 104.7 KVIK. Currently 59.
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1: This is the opening market report for Friday on the Iowa Agribusiness Radio Network. I'm Mark Magnuson. Price action for corn is down 2 cents in the front month so far today. Futures were down 1 to 4 3/4 cents on the Thursday session. Open interest was down 8,213 contracts on Thursday, led by the liquidation in the front two contracts. The Commodity View national average cash price for corn was down 3 3/4 cents at 485 1/4. Crude oil backed off by $1.34 on the day to add some pressure. In the soybeans are posting 10 to 12 cent losses this morning. Futures corrected off of midday strength, with contracts closing a penny higher to a penny lower. Open interest was up 13,800 contracts on Thursday. The Commodity View national average cash bean price was down 1 1/4 cents at 1261 3/4. Soy meal futures rallied 360 to $7.80, with soy oil down 13 to 52 points. The 7-day forecast from NOAA continues to call for heavy rains from parts of South Dakota, Nebraska, and Kansas through Iowa, Minnesota, Wisconsin, Illinois, Indiana, and Ohio. That will limit early harvest progress. We will have a check of the numbers next.
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1: December corn down 2 3/4 at 527 3/4. March corn down 2.5 at 542. November soybeans down 14 1/4 at 1305 1/2. January soybeans down 14 3/4 at 1322 1/4. October soybean meal down 1180 at 356.90. October soybean oil down 62 cents at 68.06. Chicago wheat down 7 3/4 at 719 1/4. Minneapolis wheat down 4 cents at 749. Kansas City hard red wheat is down 6.5 at 788. December oats down 2 1/4 at 415 1/2. On the Merck, October live cattle down 15 cents at 215.50. October feeder cattle down 5 cents at 324.33. October lean hogs up 15 cents at 79.05. October pork cutout unchanged at 107.28. Class 3 milk down 7 cents at 15.79. This has been a check of the opening markets on the Iowa Agribusiness Radio Network.
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10: A flood watch begins at 7 p.m. tonight and continues until 1 p.m. tomorrow afternoon. Storms likely today, otherwise cloudy. Highs around 68, winds out of the east 8 to 15 miles an hour. Cloudy skies expected again tonight. Storms likely. Lows dip down to about 59. I'm meteorologist Eric Height on 104.7 KVIK. Currently 59.

0: Yeah, that's the Steve Miller Band. Sounds like what's going on in my head. That sound right there, all those sounds. Good thing it's Friday. Just ran an entire cup of coffee down into the little catch basin on the Keurig. Just in case you're wondering, it holds an entire cup before it overflows.
1: Yeah.
0: Pretty good. It's Friday. Thank goodness for that, right? It's 25 minutes here before 10 o'clock. We'll take a look at your local news update. You can catch local news anytime you wish just by logging on to kvikradio.com. We're looking a little bit at your forecast here today. It's really going to be kind of potentially nasty. We've got a ton of rain happening. Because of that, we've had a load of football things that have changed. And we just actually sent Randy off on his way, and he's got an equipment switched around. And we've had to do some crazy last minute who's announcing what ball game and where and at what time. And so kudos to our whole crew around here doing a great job, stepping in where they need to be stepping in. Randy and Ryan are going to be heading south to Dubuque. Decor plays at Western Dubuque tonight. So again, that game starts at 6 p.m. So that's a different start time. They're trying to get things in before, I guess, even more rain happens. We'll also have coverage of the North Fayette Valley football game. Osage traveling to North Fayette Valley. And that game time also has changed. That game will be on KNEI, and that'll be at 5 o'clock. Pat Wagner and Brad Wild. So be paying attention to that. We'll have the Friday night tailgate show on the river beginning at 6, and then that Iowa High School scoreboard show on the river also at 10 o'clock tonight. And don't forget, you get to tune in to College Ball on the air tomorrow. Iowa Hawkeyes and UNI Panthers playing tomorrow. The Panther call will be on the river, Hawk call on 100.5, and Iowa State playing Bowling Green, and that game will be on KNEI at 11 o'clock tomorrow. So you stay with us. We've got you updated on sports, and we'll keep you updated if and when some of those schedule things change. Make sure when you're tuned in to Randy and Ryan tonight, you're also listening in for those contests. We'll run them through on Monday morning a little bit too, but your better chance to catch them all is to just tune in tonight. 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
9: The flood watch begins at 7 p.m. tonight and continues until 1 p.m. tomorrow afternoon. Storms likely today, otherwise cloudy. Highs around 68, winds out of the east 8 to 15 miles an hour. Cloudy skies expected again tonight. Storms likely, lows dip down to about 59. I'm meteorologist Eric Height on 104.7 KVIK. Currently 59.
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2: Oh, that's nothing to be ashamed of. 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

0: Eric Burden and War on Classic Hits 104.7 here on a finally Friday. 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
10: A flood watch begins at 7 p.m. tonight and continues until 1 p.m. tomorrow afternoon. Storms likely today, otherwise cloudy. Highs around 68, winds out of the east 8 to 15 miles an hour. Cloudy skies expected again tonight. Storms likely, lows dip down to about 59. I'm meteorologist Eric Height on 104.7 KVIK. Currently 59.

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2: 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It's time for a look at your local news update. Filling in for Darren Swenson, I'm Janelle Halverson. AAA Iowa reports the current statewide average for gasoline is $4.40 for a gallon, a bounce of 35 cents since last Friday, while diesel is now averaging $6.19 a gallon. That's the highest ever price in the state. Motor Club spokesman Brian Order says there are a couple of key factors that are influencing the rapid rise in pump prices.
3: The conflict in the Middle East and the reduction in supply because of the lack of transport for the Strait of Hormuz definitely has an impact on the global supply of crude oil. Crude oil makes up more than 50% of the cost of fuel you see at the pump. And we're seeing those crude oil prices now trading on the market at over $100 per barrel.
2: In some parts of Iowa, prices rose 25 cents a gallon or more overnight on Wednesday of this week. While the state's current average gas price is $4.40, it was $2.99 a year ago on this date. The average diesel price of $6.19 is up from $3.53 a year ago. AAA says Iowa's gas prices are the highest in Dubuque and the lowest in Davenport. With that news update, filling in for Darren Swenson, I'm Janelle Halverson.
4: Fox News, I'm Gianna Gelosi. President Trump is preparing for high-level talks with world leaders next week when they arrive for the annual UN General Assembly. As new Fox polling shows, 71% don't believe there is a clear strategy to end the conflict with Iran.
5: President Trump, who is set to meet with leaders from six Gulf countries on the sidelines of the UN next week, told Axios that he's approaching a critical juncture and weighing a decision on whether to restart massive attacks to bring the conflict to a close. He said, quote, "I have a big decision coming up. Do I want to go in and annihilate them," meaning the Iranian regime, "or do I not? It's a big decision. Anything could happen with me."
4: That's Fox's Jackie Heinrich. Gas prices spiking all week. AAA reporting today's average for a gallon of regular is $4.46. The prices of diesel have been breaking records day over day. Today we land at $6.44. 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
12: A flood watch begins at 7 p.m. tonight and continues until 1 p.m. tomorrow afternoon. Storms likely today, otherwise cloudy. Highs around 68, winds out of the east 8 to 15 miles an hour. Cloudy skies expected again tonight. Storms likely. Lows dip down to about 59. I'm meteorologist Eric Height on 104.7 KVIK. 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

0: under on corn, 4.74. Soybeans, 48 cents under, 12.59. Cargill Eddyville, 35 cents under on corn, cash bid, 4.94. New Co-op Algona, 48 cents under on corn, 4.81. Soybeans, 65 cents under, cash price, 12.42. Ag State Sheldon, 40 cents under on corn, 4.89. Soybeans, 63 cents under, 12.44. Ag State Delta, 45 cents under on corn, cash bid, 4.84. Soybeans, 60 cents under, 12.47. Cargill Cedar Rapids, 12 cents under on corn, 5.17. Soybeans, 30 cents under, cash bid, 12.77. At Five Star Co-op Nashua, 55 cents under on corn, 4.74. Soybeans, 55 cents under, 12.52. Lincoln Way Energy Nevada, 30 cents under on corn, cash bid, 4.99. ADM Des Moines, 40 cents over on soybeans, they're at 13.47. New Co-op Red Oak, they're 40 cents under on corn, 4.89. Soybeans, 60 cents under, 12.47. Mid-Iowa Cooperative Green Mountain, 45 cents under on corn, cash bid, 4.84. Soybeans, 65 cents under, 12.42. New Co-op Sheraton, 43 cents under on corn, 4.86. Soybeans, 60 cents under, 12.47. Walk-On Feed Ranch, 63 cents under on corn, 4.66. Soybeans, 70 cents under, cash bid, 12.37. New Co-op Glidden, 45 cents under on corn, 4.84. Soybeans, 65 cents under, 12.42. At Innovative Ag Farley, they're 60 cents under on corn, cash bid, 4.69. Soybeans, 71 cents under at 12.36. And finally, at Cargill Muscatine, they're 70 cents under on corn, 4.59. Soybeans, 65 cents under with a cash price of 12.42. 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
2: 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That's right. 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Think about that. A convicted predator could move into your neighborhood, near schools, near your kids. And if Nate Wellems had his way, no one would know. 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Nate Wellems. 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
6: A flood watch begins at 7 p.m. tonight and continues until 1 p.m. tomorrow afternoon. Storms likely today, otherwise cloudy. Highs around 68, winds out of the east 8 to 15 miles an hour. Cloudy skies expected again tonight. Storms likely, lows dip down to about 59. I'm meteorologist Eric Kite on 104.7 KVIK. Currently 59.

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7: A flood watch begins at 7 p.m. tonight and continues until 1 p.m. tomorrow afternoon. Storms likely today, otherwise cloudy. Highs around 68, winds out of the east, 8 to 15 miles an hour. Cloudy skies expected again tonight. Storms likely, lows dip down to about 59. I'm meteorologist Eric Height on 104.7 KVIK. 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
2: From the Iowa Agribusiness Radio Network studios in Des Moines, this is Iowa Ag Matters. I'm Riley Smith. In today's show, I have the weekly export sales with Greg McBride of Allendale. Dustin talks combine technology with Justin Heimsoth of John Deere. And Mark hears from Iowa Cattlemen's Association President Craig Moss during yesterday's policy announcement. Now let's welcome in our hosts, Mark Magnuson and Dustin Huffman.
3: Well, Dustin, a common phrase that we hear at this time of year as it relates to the marketplace is harvest pressure. And that's something we're seeing a little bit here today. I'm going to be speaking with Matt Bennett of AgMarket.net here on the show to discuss the grains and the livestock situation in the markets. And I know Matt is in a little bit of a different situation than we are. He is in central Illinois. We are, of course, dealing with a lot of rainfall here, especially in central Iowa this week. And Matt is on the other end of the spectrum. He hasn't gotten rain, so he is getting ready to roll and get going on some of those early planted beans and get those beans combined and harvested. So, I mean, just, I know we talk about this a lot, but one state away and it can make all the difference in the situation for a farmer that you would think would be in a pretty similar circumstance.
4: Yeah, that it is. And of course, you think about the fact that we have seen night and day differences, even just in our own state. You look at the west side of the state and mostly drought for a lot of the growing season. And then the east side, would have loved to have given some rain over to the west side of the state. And now the whole state is just waiting for some kind of rain to quit. Yesterday, I think, was the first day in almost a week that we haven't had any kind of precipitation of any significance. Today, it was already drizzling again, and they're talking rain through the weekend as a possibility. Now, that doesn't mean it's going to come to fruition, but the thing is, it's been in the forecast and at least a 50% chance for several days going back over a week. And so we are seeing a lot of floods, a lot of everything else, and, you know, flooding going on. I mean, around the city here of Des Moines, there's been a lot of flooding in neighborhoods, in some of the low-lying neighborhoods. And so it's been a tough spot for a lot of people, and trying to get into the ground is really tough right now.
3: And the interesting situation right now for those spots that are dry, if when we're dealing with this really hot weather at times, it is drying down those crops quickly. I mean, we're talking a percentage point almost per day, or maybe even a little bit more. So when we see some combines maybe rolling a little bit early on some spots, or we've even seen in the past week or two combines going, that's kind of the situation they're dealing with, is almost like a hyper dry situation where the weather has just combined to make that perfect situation of drying things down quickly. And you want to get those crops out as quickly as possible. Now, yesterday, I visited the farm of the Pasture family farm. That is just outside of Des Moines near Mitchellville. And the Iowa Cattlemen's Association held a press conference there yesterday, laid out their policy proposals for 2027. And Dustin, also, you know, a lot of different points in that proposal that you would expect from a statewide group, but also the focus was leading into starting to rebuild the herd. And the message from ICA is that Iowa is uniquely positioned to be one of those leaders in rebuilding the herd, because we have had the weather that has been more favorable, has helped our grass. I mean, we are in a good spot right now, and we've got such good geography as well for raising cattle. It was very interesting to hear that yesterday from Iowa Cattlemen's Association.
4: Yeah, I bet it was. And this has been a tough balancing act, because rebuilding the herd means starting to, you know, obviously hold these heifers back for breeding. And, you know, you look at the fact that it's going to take time to rebuild, to get the heifers here, to get them bred, takes 9 months, from, you know, a couple of years before they're able to be bred, and then 9 months pregnancy. You know, it takes time to get this done, and it's going to be a long process, but it's time, I think, that people are going to get started. Let's go ahead and get into the grain markets right now. Matt Bennett of AgMarket.net visiting with Mark Magnuson.
3: Joined today by Matt Bennett of AgMarket.net. Matt, what's happening with the trade in the grains?
5: Yeah, we're got a little bit of a softer tone here this morning. You know, there's clearly we've had pretty darn good markets here over the last several weeks. But, you know, we're getting started with harvest, you've got to assume some harvest pressure is kicking in. I know in your neck of the woods, not a lot of activity, but, you know, you get over into parts of central Illinois, you know, and there's a lot of combines running over into Indiana, same type of thing. And so as farmers get more heavily involved, we know that there's going to be situations, you know, where people are going across the scale, and quite frankly, they're looking at better prices they've seen the last 3 years of harvest time, so they're stepping in and selling some.
3: And Matt, I know a lot of that is probably soybeans being harvested. Are there any cases of farmers that have had to get in there and get some really dry corn out that was drying down a little too quick?
5: Yeah, we've actually heard of, you know, which is incredible, but we've heard right here in the month of September, 12 and 13% beans being harvested. And so it's really something else, how fast this stuff's dried down. We actually picked some corn last week that was testing 21 and 22% on Thursday and Friday. We got back into it on Wednesday, and it was all the way down to 17 and 18. So, you know, it's a solid point a day. And in some cases, you know, people have been talking about a point and a half or even more. It's just incredible how fast this is drying down. Of course, it's been 90 degrees here all week.
3: And Matt, when you talk about harvest pressure, what is the trade actually looking at when it comes to the harvest results? How are they getting those numbers to try and decide where their positions are based on the actual harvest data?
5: Yeah, I mean, whenever you're in our seat, if you will, you of course talk to a lot of growers about what their actual results are. You know, those get circulated widely. You know, we're hearing from growers every day about essentially what their situation is. And, you know, I would say in our part of the world, you know, we're hearing a lot of harvest results that maybe aren't ideal. One thing I'll tell you, Mark, that I haven't heard like I did last year, I don't know that I've had one grower tell me that they had a record yield yet. So, you know, it's definitely a different crop than what we saw a year ago. I still think it's a good size crop. But as far as the USDA taking the crop higher in October, where I stand right now, I struggle to believe that would be the case. You know, typically your early harvest results, you know, are going to be some of your better results for a lot of growers, you know, because they get on some of their best stuff first. And quite frankly, we're just not hearing a lot of, you know, ecstatic growers at this point.
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3: Up next on Iowa Ag Matters, it is the export sales report from Greg McBride of Allendale. And Riley had the chance to speak with Greg, as he always does, to get that latest update. 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
7: 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Sounds terrifying? Not to Nate Wellems. Wellems is the radical left's pick for attorney general. He never once prosecuted a criminal, and you can't trust him to keep Iowa safe. In the Iowa House, Wellems voted against mandatory monitoring for convicted sex offenders after release from prison. That's right. Wellems opposed requiring child molesters to wear electronic monitoring devices after they leave prison. Think about that. A convicted predator could move into your neighborhood, near schools, near your kids. And if Nate Wellems had his way, no one would know. No wonder Iowa law enforcement overwhelmingly opposes Wellems. Nate Wellems. Too liberal to keep Iowa safe. 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

0: Tom Petty on Classic Hits 104.7. It is getting to be that time of the day where it's lunchtime and you're thinking about, what am I going to do? How about heading to T-Box? Yeah, I've got a $10 gift certificate to T-Box that you could use, but only if you win. You want to win? You call me, 382-5845. 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
1: 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Brandon, what's happening with the trade in the grains?
2: This morning, led by corn and wheat. Beans are holding up just a little bit better, but still down 5 to 6 in corn, 6 to 7 in wheat, 3 or 4 in beans. I think part of the weakness is due to the Fed announcement yesterday of the rate increase, the interest rate increase. That has put the U.S. dollar back up above the 100

0: mark, which last night it was at a 7-week high. It's slightly lower right now, close to neutral to slightly lower. So still at the highest level that we've seen since the end of July. So that, I think, is putting a little bit of pressure on grains just because that makes U.S. exports more expensive to importing countries. Aside from that, there are some unconfirmed rumors this morning that Chinese President Xi may have had a stroke. Again, this is unconfirmed, but there's some talk of that. And if that is true, that may put next week's meeting between him and President Trump in jeopardy. I think there was some anticipation of, maybe some positive politically driven purchases before and after that on U.S. ag goods. So, again, I have not heard anything beyond that, but I have heard a little bit of talk there. So that could be something that's pretty important going forward.
1: What's happening on the livestock side of the trade today?
0: On the livestock, mostly lower, actually all lower right now in both cattle and hogs. We do have a cattle on feed report coming out tomorrow. It looks like cattle on feed estimated at 101.89% compared to a year ago, placements at 96.8%, and marketing's at 96.1%. So with that said, aside from that, there is also some uncertainty regarding this tariff-free beef that may be imported into the U.S. There's a little bit of concern about that. It also sounds like more Mexican feeder cattle are coming into the U.S. So we may be seeing a little bit of weakness because of that. As far as the hogs go, like I said, lower as well. Did see that hog weights increase 2.5 pounds to 285.9, which is still a little bit below a year ago, but still a pretty big increase.
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1: December corn down 6.25 at 528. March corn is down 6.25 at 542.5. November soybeans down 4.25 at 1316.25. January soybeans down 4 cents at 1333.25. October soybean meal up 9.30 at 370.20. October soybean oil down $1.37 at 67.82. On the Merck, October live cattle down 63 cents at 217.83. October feeder cattle down 268 at 326.98. October lean hogs up 3 cents at 78.70.
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9: A flood watch begins at 7 p.m. tonight and continues until 1 p.m. tomorrow afternoon. Storms likely today, otherwise cloudy. Highs around 68, winds out of the east 8 to 15 miles an hour. Cloudy skies expected again tonight. Storms likely, lows dip down to about 59. I'm meteorologist Eric Height on 104.7 KVIK. Currently, it's 63 degrees.
10: And that's it for me. I'll be back with you again bright and early on Monday. I hope you have an awesome afternoon. Dimitri's coming in next. Bye now.
11: Is there a point to this not emergency meeting, or can I get back to my regularly scheduled not being around all of you?
12: 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Poor ugliness. Does this mean we're not friends anymore? If I thought you weren't my friend, I just don't think I could bear it.
13: This was fun. I'm gonna go to bed for a few days.

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1: It's time for a look at your local news update. Filling in for Darren Swenson, I'm Janelle Halverson. AAA Iowa reports the current statewide average for gasoline is $4.40 for a gallon, a bounce of 35 cents since last Friday, while diesel is now averaging $6.19 a gallon. That's the highest ever price in the state. Motor Club spokesman Brian Order says there are a couple of key factors that are influencing the rapid rise in pump prices.
2: The conflict in the Middle East and the reduction in supply because of the lack of transport for the Strait of Hormuz definitely is an impact on the global supply of crude oil. Crude oil makes up more than 50% of the cost of fuel you see at the pump. And we're seeing those crude oil prices now trading on the market at over $100 per barrel.
1: In some parts of Iowa, prices rose 25 cents a gallon or more overnight on Wednesday of this week. While the state's current average gas price is $4.40, it was $2.99 a year ago on this date. The average diesel price of $6.19 is up from $3.53 a year ago. AAA says Iowa's gas prices are the highest in Dubuque and the lowest in Davenport. With that news update, filling in for Darren Swenson, I'm Janelle Halverson.
3: Fox News, I'm Gianna Gelosi. President Trump expected to withhold new tariffs on China until after a meeting with President Xi.
4: According to Politico, President Trump plans to roll out the red carpet for Xi with a rare greeting at Andrews Air Force Base. An administration official called it a big deal to the Chinese, who want Xi to be seen as an equal with President Trump.
3: Fox's Jackie Heinrich. The Pentagon is releasing more files related to so-called unexplained aerial phenomena.
5: Six objects flying in formation, destination unknown. Then there's this. There's a newly declassified copy of an expense report, a line-by-line expense report, going through the $22 million that the DIA spent to investigate repeated years-long claims over something called Skinwalker Ranch, claims of things in the sky.
3: Fox's Peter Ducey. Merrick's listening to Fox News.
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8: 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I'll be a governor for all and make Iowa not redder or bluer, but better and truer. 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
11: A flood watch begins at 7 p.m. tonight and continues until 1 p.m. tomorrow afternoon. Storms likely today, otherwise cloudy. Highs around 68. Winds out of the east, 8 to 15 miles an hour. Cloudy skies expected again tonight. Storms likely. Lows dip down to about 59. I'm meteorologist Eric Height on 104.7 KVIK. Currently, it's 63 degrees.

that keeps you running. All right. Doobie Brothers on KVIK 104.7. 63 in downtown Decorah at 1212 as we kick off our noon lunch hour. My name's Dimitri Ellis. Shannon, ELO, and 38 Special on the way, and a forecast coming up. Wang Chung right now. Let's go. 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

0: 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Osage is at North Fayette Valley. That game is at 5 o'clock with Pat Wagner and Brad Wild. Then right here on 104.7 Decorah at Western Dubuque tonight at 6 o'clock. Randy Iverson, Ryan Hogan on the call there. 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
1: This is Nell, and I've got joining me in the studio Tyler Wright with Right Way Computers. Who's Right Way? And today we are talking antivirus. I feel like such a buzzword. Antivirus programs specifically on your phone. And I'll be honest, this is kind of what's outside the realm of, I don't know, I don't really feel like maybe my phone's not protected, Tyler, and you're probably going, yeah, it's definitely not. Talk about what that involves or what it entails and what we should be doing to be safe.
2: So antivirus on mobile devices is different than antivirus on your computer. On your computer, you can download pretty much any program from the internet, install it, and you're good to go. But those programs, you don't know if you're getting them from secure sources or reputable source, whatever. Phones, particularly Android and iOS on Apple, have both tried to foster a system that's better about that.
1: Sure.
2: So first of all, they built the systems, they're one of the newest operating systems, and they built them from the ground up to be connected to a hostile environment, which is the internet itself.
1: Right.
2: So they also tried to set up a system, the App Store or the Google Play Store, where they're supposed to be reviewing the applications before they can be downloaded to your system.
1: Sure.
2: So that way, try to help add a layer of security and layer of trust that the software is not full of viruses,
1: right,
2: or whatever. They're okay at it.
1: When you say a hostile environment, that's changing all the time. And
2: it is.
1: The bad guys are trying and getting better all the time. So, I mean, the phones and their operating systems can only go so far, I suppose.
2: Well, you have a lot more people out there trying to do bad things than people trying to do good things.
1: Sure.
2: In this aspect, I should say, in particular.
1: Right. Yeah, he's not making a statement about humankind here in general. So
2: don't
1: go down that road yet.
2: It's the old, you know, cops and robbers. They're always one step behind the new attack trying to come out. There are a lot of instances of where applications have been onto these curated app stores that did have stuff in them.
1: Right.
2: And once it's discovered, they find them, they rip them back out, and they try to suppress them. So they're doing something to help with that. So be careful with that. Now, in respect to antivirus specifically, these devices don't really have antivirus. I got to be careful saying that because they kind of do, they kind of don't.
1: Okay.
2: We have tried putting what's called managed antivirus on both iOS, Apple devices, and Android devices. And we found that the antivirus for iOS doesn't work. It lets you manage the device so you can see some configuration on it, but it won't actually put an actual antivirus on it at all. It might do a little pop-up blocking, but that's about it. It was more about managing the fleet of devices.
1: Sure.
2: Android's a little bit more capable. It lets you do a little more stuff with that. Android has more permission built into it. So the antivirus software does do a bit more antivirus, but it's not much.
1: No.
2: It's still kind of more about being around pop-up blocking and device management. When I say device management, I'm talking about managing fleets of devices. If you're a business and you hand out iPads or whatever, or Android phones to your employees to use for your work, you might want to secure those devices. Well, that's what management is of a mobile device.
1: Sure.
2: The second thing is keeping the device up to date. That is actually more important than trying to install antivirus on your device. When you have a device that's still in

0: in support life. The manufacturers are going to release critical updates and security updates to your device on a regular occasion. If your device is old enough, we're not getting updates anymore, even if the device works fine, you should upgrade to a new device. Because getting those updates are what help protect you from getting those.
1: Well, we go back to, like you say, these operating systems, they're built to try to navigate this hostile environment, and every new updated device is going to do that, I suppose.
0: Yep, because they're adding in. They're always finding new ways these things are coming at them. That's why it's so important to do updates on your computer, whatever it is, your phone, whatever it is, because these updates are plugging holes that have been found to be exploited by the bad actors.
1: Yep, we're going bottom line here is use your good judgment about things as well. If it looks like and smells like it probably is.
0: Yeah. And that's the hard part is if you don't have a little experience with it, it's really hard to know. Trust your gut. If they want to come talk to us, they're welcome to. We're at 117 East Water Street. Best landmark is probably the corner bar. Most people know that place. So we're two doors down from there. But if not us, talk to your trusted person. If you have a family member who knows this stuff, talk to them first. Make sure that they're helping you because they're going to know your stuff better and we're going to know it right off the bat. Or you can call us at 563-382-4726. Give us a ring and we can set an appointment if you like.
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4: The flood watch begins at 7 p.m. tonight and continues until 1 p.m. tomorrow afternoon. Cloudy skies expected this afternoon, with storms likely. Daytime highs approaching 68. Winds out of the east, 8 to 15 miles an hour. Cloudy skies expected again tonight. Storms likely. Lows level off around 59. I'm meteorologist Derek Height on 104.7 KVIK. Right now, it's 63 degrees.

VIK 104.7 with ELO 64 right now at 12:30. Raspberries, Michael Jackson, and Poison on the way. Rain on the way later on this afternoon as well. Here's 38 Special KVI.

0: Did you catch it a little earlier? We gave away $104.70. Take a listen. Good morning, K-Mike.
1: You have a winner yet?
0: No. Would you like to be the winner?
1: I would love to be the winner.
0: You would? Okay. Who's this?
1: Denise.
0: Denise, where are you calling from today?
1: New Hampton.
0: All right. Well, do you think you know this week's golden word phrase?
1: Heard Brothers Savings Bank since 1856.
0: You are exactly right. Congratulations.
1: Thank you.
0: You got some big plans for the cash?
1: I'm going to go watch Caitlin Clark play basketball at some point.
0: All right. Well, there you go. Do you tell me, who made you $104.70 richer?
1: AVIK.
0: And that's how it works. You tune in. We'll have a brand new phrase for you on Monday and a new winner again next week.
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1: Back on Iowa Ag Matters, and of course, yesterday was the export sales report, and we got those numbers. Riley Smith had a chance to talk with Greg McBride of Allendale to get the weekly update on how the trade situation is going. Here's Riley.
2: Riley Smith, Iowa Agribusiness Radio Network, on the phone right now with Greg McBride of Allendale as we take a look at the weekly U.S. export sales report. Greg, what did we see on the corn side of the report this week?
3: Corn sales came in at 1.03 million tons. That was right in the middle of the range, actually a little bit closer to the lower end of the range. But at the end of the day, this is still good sales for this time of the year. So we'll take that. Corn sales are working behind, even though it's very early in the marketing year. We are working behind the pace that we need to hit the USDA's goal. The expectation is that we're going to see export demand 29% over last year. As of right now, we're running behind, but we need to see a little bump in the pace. And today was a good start.
2: And then on the soybean side of the report, was it a good report there as well?
3: Yeah, it was. It continues to be strong. We know that Chinese sales have been good. We knew that they were on the hook for about 1 million tons last week. Sales came in right in the middle of expectations, 1.7 million tons. The low end estimate was 900,000. The high end estimate was 2.4 million. But the interesting thing to all this is we haven't actually seen a sale of flash sale of soybeans since last Thursday, which was the end of the week for reporting here. So this entire week hasn't seen any flash sales reported yet. Doesn't mean there weren't any sales, just means that the larger size sales have not taken place.
2: And then for the marketing year, I mean, I know we're still pretty fresh into the new crop marketing year, but where are we sitting for the USDA's expectations?
3: Well, on corn, we are, like I said, we are running behind. In order to hit the USDA's goal on a week-over-week basis, we'd have to run about 40% over the five-year average for those sales, which is not, it's not impossible. It's just where we are this early in the marketing year. On the soybean side of things, we continue to look like we're ahead of pace for that. We would expect that maybe the USDA would be looking at some increases, like they just increased on the WASDE last Friday. They're still running strong. The key at this point is not necessarily the Chinese sales. Obviously, if those dry up, that's a big deal. But it's going to be once China hits their 25 million metric tons, will there be addition on top of that? Or are these other countries that we work with going to continue to step up and buy the additional demand that we think is out there?
2: All right, Greg, lots of great information today. For anybody who would like to get in touch with Allendale for more information, how can they do that?
3: Give us a call at 800-2-MARKET. 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
10: A flood watch begins at 7 p.m. tonight and continues until 1 p.m. tomorrow afternoon. Overcast skies this afternoon with a chance for storms. Highs around 68, winds out of the east 8 to 15 miles an hour. Overcast skies again tonight, storms likely, lows dip down to about 60. I'm meteorologist Eric Height on 104.7 KVIK. Currently, it's 64 degrees.

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1: Well, there's been a lot of focus on the cattle markets here lately, and the Iowa Cattlemen's Association recently released their priorities here for 2027. Iowa Cattlemen's Association Board President Craig Moss spoke at an event yesterday that Mark Magnuson attended in Mitchellville, and here's what he had to say.
2: All right, everybody. Well, welcome, and thanks for being here today. And my name is Craig Moss. I'm the president of the board of Iowa Cattlemen's Association, and thank you to the Pasteur family for having us. What a great day and a beautiful spot to have this. Chad and Wyatt, thank you much for having us. We appreciate it. So Chad and Wyatt are perfect examples of ICA members and why we're holding this press conference today. It's a father and son duo working to bring the next generation into production agriculture. And they're continually working to improve their operation and be part of the agriculture space in our state. They face some of the challenges we're going to talk today in our Building Iowa's Cattle Future package, and that's why it was developed. Wyatt looks to grow his herd, and pasture availability is a concern. Currently, they have pasture land and crop ground across southern Iowa, and as they look to potentially purchase more, they run up against obstacles like competing with those that have interest in this ground for CRP and recreation. We believe that Iowa is really situated to rebuild the American cow herd, which is at a 75-year low. Iowa has a vast array of resources, a vast array of different types of ground and topography, but we have some things that in excess. You know, we have typically good moisture and decent drought tolerance. Now, we've had some dry spots this year and other years, but all in all, Iowa typically raises a crop. And we feel that these are synergistic things that all work together to support Iowa's cow herd, because we got the land availability as far as a diverse land types, but we also have significant feed resources. Beef prices have been highly scrutinized in the news lately. We understand beef is high, but and cattle prices have been high, but what has been equally as high is the input costs associated with raising cattle. At the end of the day, we are margin operators, and where prices may look high, it does not necessarily mean that our margins have improved with that. But beef, we feel, is a great value. Pound for pound, ounce for ounce, the nutrition found in beef is an incredible value on the grocery store shelves today. And beef demand has held steady despite the high prices. The improvement in the genetics of the U.S. cattle herd over the last 20 years has been incredible. And the amount of cattle grading prime and choice are at an all-time high. Where we struggled to used to be 50% choice and prime, we are now routinely 80 to 85% choice and prime. And that is a testament to producers like Chad and Wyatt, who have really worked on increasing the genetic value of their herd and focused on such things. And the eating experience for the beef consumer has gotten better all the time. And we've seen that because whereas prices are high, demand is still good. And of course, this work that we hope to accomplish with policy is not possible without our elected officials and legislators. And today we have one of them with you. Thank you, Senator Don Driscoll, for being with us.
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1: Well, that's going to put the wraps on Iowa Ag Matters for this week. 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Of course, thanks to Riley and thanks to Mark. 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But we'll be back here again on Monday on the Iowa Agribusiness Radio Network.
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Rain looking to move through sometime this afternoon, and flood watch goes into effect at 7 o'clock tonight, and that goes until 1 o'clock tomorrow afternoon. We'll hear more in a bit with the forecast. We'll hear from John Mellencamp, Rod Stewart, Lip Sync all on the way. 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

0: Magnuson.
1: Over on the livestock side of the trade, what's happening with the cattle and hogs today?
2: Well, you look at cattle and, you know, as far as fats and feeders, there's not a lot of action. It's fairly quiet. Obviously, you know, we've taken a little bit of another downturn. I mean, you've got this biggest port of entry, you know, opening up here. And with that being the case, I think the market's, you know, I guess a little uneasy with it. I'm not going to say that it's an end of the world type situation, but certainly uneasy with that news. And you had to feel really good about a low being in place coming into this week. But you got to start questioning a little bit after the way that we've traded this week. So there is some current concern there. Cash trade's still pretty solid, you know, and in the real world, it's really tough to get a hold of, for instance, feeder cattle at a bargain. So, you know, there's still a lot of optimistic growers, if you will, ranchers, feedlot owners. But bottom line is right now it's a little more of a tenuous situation.
1: Matt, yesterday I visited the press conference of the Iowa Cattlemen's Association to cover for the network, and they unveiled their policy priorities for 2027. And a lot of that was built towards around helping to rebuild the herd as well. So it's being talked about now. And I know that is something that we've been focusing on for a couple years now. But when you think about the cattle on feed report here this afternoon, do you think there's going to be any changes at all? Anything different from that pattern that we've kind of set with those reports?
2: Yeah, I mean, that's a tough call. I don't feel like we're going to see a whole lot of rebuilding just yet. It's going to take some time. No doubt that the West is going to have to definitely heal up, you know, just so they can support these gals staying on the farm, the ranch, whatever it might be. But bottom line is, you know, that's the first step is, you know, we've got to get everyone's pastures growing and in a good position there. The second thing, of course, is that, you know, you can still get quite a bit of money for a heifer coming right off the farm. And it's just pretty tough for people to turn that down, especially whenever it's questionable on whether they've got enough to feed them in the first place.
1: And that's kind of where Iowa factors in, maybe in a little bit of a unique spot, because we have had so much rain and we have been in a good spot as far as our grass is concerned. He is Matt Bennett of AgMarket.net. Head to AgMarket.net for all of the marketing information and resources from the team. Matt, thanks so much for the time. Really appreciate it, and have a great weekend.
2: Yep, absolutely. You as well.
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1: 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Coming up next, we've talked about it a little bit on the show already, but the Iowa Cattlemen's Association laying out the policy priorities for 2027 at a press conference yesterday. And coming up next on the show, we will hear from ICA Board President Craig Moss. 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
3: The flood watch begins at 7 p.m. tonight and continues until 1 p.m. tomorrow afternoon. Overcast skies this afternoon with a chance for storms. Highs around 68, winds out of the east 8 to 15 miles an hour. Overcast skies again tonight, storms likely, lows dip down to about 60. I'm meteorologist Eric Height on 104.7 KVIK. Currently, it's 64 degrees.

Rod Stewart from 104.7 KVIK. Happy Friday. I had to think of what day it was.

0: Did you catch it a little earlier? We gave away $104.70. Take a listen. Good morning, K-Mike.
1: You have a winner yet?
0: No. Would you like to be the winner?
1: I would love to be the winner.
0: You would? Okay. Who's this?
1: Denise.
0: Denise, where are you calling from today?
1: New Hampton.
0: All right. Well, do you think you know this week's golden word phrase?
1: Heard Brothers Savings Bank since 1856.
0: You are exactly right. Congratulations.
1: Thank you.
0: You got some big plans for the cash?
1: I'm going to go watch Caitlin Clark play basketball at some point.
0: All right. Well, there you go. Do you tell me, who made you $104.70 richer?
1: AVIK.
0: And that's how it works. You tune in. We'll have a brand new phrase for you on Monday and a new winner again next week.
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0: For Springsteen right there on KVIK 104.7. Good luck to our pick winner qualifiers for this week. Four out of the five called in here this morning. Let's see. Landa is picking Joey Logano. Nelson is picking Denny Hamlin. Don picking Kyle Larson. And Mark picking Ryan Preece to win at Bristol this weekend. It is the Bass Pro Shops night race at 5:30 on Saturday. 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
4: A flood watch begins at 7 p.m. tonight and continues until 1 p.m. tomorrow afternoon. Overcast skies this afternoon with a chance for storms. Highs around 68, winds out of the east 8 to 15 miles an hour. Overcast skies again tonight, storms likely, lows dip down to about 60. I'm meteorologist Eric Height on 104.7 KVIK. Currently, it's 64 degrees.

0: Pelosi. Next week, the president is going to talk to leaders of Gulf countries at the United Nations General Assembly as the war with Iran continues.
1: That is now as he tells Axios the following. I have a big decision coming up. Do I want to go in and annihilate them, or do I not? It is a big decision. Anything can happen with me. A new Fox News poll finds that among all voters, 26% see a clear White House strategy for ending the war.
0: That's Fox's Peter Doocy. A not guilty plea in federal court from an ICE agent accused of shooting and wounding an immigrant.
2: Kristen Castro pleading not guilty in federal court in St. Paul to multiple charges in the shooting and injury of a Venezuelan national during ICE action in Minnesota in January, for which Castro claimed as self-defense. He's accused of making false statements about his actions.
0: It's Fox's Jeff Manasso. 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

Don Henley, as 2 o'clock is off and rolling, it's 104.7 KVIK. We have a flood watch going into effect at 7 o'clock tonight. That'll go until 1 o'clock tomorrow afternoon. We'll keep an eye on that. Here's Alice Cooper on KVIK.

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1: This is the closing market report for Thursday on the Iowa Agribusiness Radio Network. I'm Riley Smith. On the phone with Bill Moore of Price Futures Group as we wrap up another day in the ag marketplace. Bill, what have you seen going on in the grain and livestock markets today?
2: More back and forth today. The market's in a consolidation phase since the first of the month. Pressuring the market is pre-harvest pressure as they start to harvest corn and beans, 5 to 8% done. Also, the interest rate increase yesterday was a negative for the markets by 0.25% the first in 3 years. That's pushing the markets down. Exports are a little on the light side today for the 7:30 sales. That was pushing back a little. Supporting the market are the exports. China coming to town next week. They're going to talk further about the deal, China and the U.S., and further solidify it. Might be some buying in front of that. El Nino is a factor this year. It already ravaged the crops in Europe, and it may do the same to South American crops. We'll see Brazil and Argentina later on this year. And the funds have a big position in the market. The market's a little top heavy, so any negative news could lead to some pretty good fund selling. So the people are wary of that. So those opposing forces have got the market in a tight pattern.
1: That again was Bill Moore of Price Futures Group. We'll look at the numbers next. 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At the close, December corn down 3.75 at 5:30 and a half. March corn down 4.25 at 5:44 and a half. November soybeans down 0.75 cents at 13.19 and 3/4. January beans down 0.25 cents at 13.37 even. October soybean meal up 7.80 at 3.68.70. October soybean oil down 51 cents at 68.68. On the Merck, October live cattle down 2.80 at 2.15.65. October feeders down 5.28 at 3.24.38. October lean hogs up 23 cents at 78.90. That's been a check of the closing markets here on the Iowa Agribusiness Radio Network. I'm Riley Smith reporting.
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5: The flood watch begins at 7 p.m. tonight and continues until 1 p.m. tomorrow afternoon. Overcast skies this afternoon with a chance for storms. Highs around 68, winds out of the east 8 to 15 miles an hour. Overcast skies again tonight, storms likely, lows dip down to about 60. I'm meteorologist Eric Height on 104.7 KVIK. Currently, it's 64 degrees.

0: you catch it a little earlier, we gave away $104.70. Take a listen. Good morning, K-Mike.
1: You have a winner yet?
0: No. Would you like to be the winner?
1: I would love to be the winner.
0: You would? Okay. Who's this?
1: Denise.
0: Denise, where are you calling from today?
1: New Hampton.
0: All right. Well, do you think you know this week's golden word phrase?
1: Heard Brothers Savings Bank since 1856.
0: You are exactly right. Congratulations.
1: Thank you.
0: You got some big plans for the cash?
1: I'm going to go watch Caitlin Clark play basketball at some point.
0: All right. Well, there you go. So you tell me, who made you $104.70 richer?
1: AVIK.
0: And that's how it works. You tune in. We'll have a brand new phrase for you on Monday and a new winner again next week.
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Decor is at Western Dubuque, 6 o'clock. Randy Iverson, Ryan Hogan on the call. And KNEI 103.5 as Osage and North Fayette Valley, 5 o'clock with Pat Wagner and Brad Wild. 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
10: A flood watch begins at 7 p.m. tonight and continues until 1 p.m. tomorrow afternoon. Overcast skies this afternoon with a chance for storms. Highs around 68, winds out of the east 8 to 15 miles an hour. Overcast skies again tonight, storms likely, lows dip down to about 60. I'm meteorologist Eric Height on 104.7 KVIK. Right now, 66.
0: Thank you, Derek. That's going to do it for me on this Friday. Joe Casper is in next, and he'll get you through the rest of workday number 5. Have a fantastic weekend. Thank you so much for listening to KVIK 104.7.

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1: News, I'm John Saucier. Vice President J.D. Vance rallying voters in Iowa ahead of November's elections. The vice president is speaking in support of Zach Lane, the Republican candidate for governor in Iowa.
2: Your family for generations did not build up this land, till this land, put their sweat and blood into this land so that it could be bought and sold by somebody who never set foot on it. So elect Zach Lane to protect Iowa farmland.
1: Lane is in a closely watched race against Democratic former state auditor Rob Sand. Pennsylvania officials dealing with a measles outbreak. Centers for Medicare and Medicaid Services Administrator Dr. Mehmet Oz on Fox Business says details surrounding reported deaths are not being reported by the CDC.
3: The other cases that have been reported by Pennsylvania have not been shared with the CDC, at least the details that I'm aware of. And that information transfer is really important.
1: Pennsylvania officials identifying at least 700 measles cases. 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

It's all right for fighting. Or it's also pretty all right for just hanging out and having a cold one on your back porch or something, right? Here's Elton John and KBS.

0: Happy, happy Friday to you. Thank you for listening to KBIK 104.7 Classic Hits. All right, weekend weather, wet. Yeah. We've got a flood watch. Starts at 7 p.m. tonight, goes until to 1 in the afternoon tomorrow. Conditions favorable for that flooding here in the tri-states. All right, forecast for the weekend is on the way.
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8: The flood watch begins at 7 p.m. tonight and continues until 1 p.m. tomorrow afternoon. Overcast skies this afternoon with a chance for storms. Highs around 68, winds out of the east 8 to 15 miles an hour. Overcast skies again tonight, storms likely, lows dip down to about 60. I'm meteorologist Eric Height on 104.7 KVIK. Right now, 64.

0: Michael Jackson from KVIK 104.7. They will be starting something on the football fields here tonight. 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We've got the game Osage at North Fayette Valley on 103.5 FM this afternoon. All right, kickoff is at 5 p.m. And the Decor at Western Dubuque game has been bumped up to 6 p.m. That's right here tonight on KBIK.
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Get yourself signed up. 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

0: 38 special on KBIK 104.7. My friend just yesterday was telling me that he saw them live many years ago at, I think he said, the State Fair, Wisconsin State Fair. And he said, he just kind of stumbled upon it. Like, he went to the show. It was cheap. And he said they sounded better than the songs on the radio. Yeah, 38 special. At least years ago, sounded awesome live. My name is Joe. 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
2: In the NBA, Utah Jazz guard Keontae George has agreed to a 5-year, $157 million extension. Elsewhere, I thought this was a joke, but moments ago, Kawhi Leonard posted a 13-second video on his Instagram bidding farewell to the Los Angeles Clippers with the caption, quote, "I truly appreciate your unwavering support during both the highs and lows. Thank you, Clip Nation," unquote. Even more surprising so far, the comments have actually been surprisingly positive. Anyway, in the NFL, the Minnesota Vikings ruled out quarterback Kyler Murray for Sunday's game at Chicago due to a concussion. Carson Wentz will start. The Cincinnati Bengals officially listed Joe Burrow as questionable to play on Sunday against the Texans because of his back injury.
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10: The flood watch begins at 7 p.m. tonight and continues until 1 p.m. tomorrow afternoon. Overcast skies this afternoon with a chance for storms. Highs around 68, winds out of the east 8 to 15 miles an hour. Overcast skies again tonight, storms likely, lows dip down to about 60. I'm meteorologist Eric Height on 104.7 KVIK. Right now, 64.

0: Fox News. I'm Tom Graham. Vice President J.D. Vance on the campaign trail in Iowa, holding a rally on behalf of Republicans in the state, including nominee for governor Zach Lane. He's locked in a tight race with Democratic State Auditor Rob Sand.
1: The choice is this simple. It's common sense versus crazy. It's a man who listens to you versus a man who looks down on you. It's a governor who fights for you versus a governor who fights against you.
0: The VP speaking in Council Bluffs. However, many Democrats optimistic ahead of November as their party looks to retake the Senate and the House. Polling shows many voters are fed up with high costs.
2: Democrats are focused on fuel and groceries, but also threatening presidential probes. It's unclear if talk about investigations could dilute the Democrats' focus.
0: Fox's Chad Pergram on Capitol Hill. 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

0: John Mellencamp on KBIK 104.7. Joe Casper here. Weekend weather is on the way. We got some Sammy Hagar, some Sanford Townsend Band coming up. And this Saturday night, celebrate 50 years of Whiskey Grove in Calmer. 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

0: Alliance is set for just after 7:30 p.m. Eastern Time tomorrow night. I'm Kyle Rickey. 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
3: A flood watch begins at 7 p.m. tonight and continues until 1 p.m. tomorrow afternoon. Cloudy skies expected tonight with thunderstorms likely. Lows dip down to about 60. Winds out of the east, 8 to 15 miles an hour. Cloudy skies expected again tomorrow. Storms likely. Highs level off around 74. I'm meteorologist Eric Height on 104.7 KVIK. Right now, it's 66 degrees.

0: Yeah, you got KVIK 104.7. My name is Joe. Friday night football action on the air. Yeah, across LA communication stations. So here's what's going on. Right here on KVIK, coming up in actually about an hour and a half away. 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

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Yes, we have a flood watch. Conditions favorable for flooding in the tri-state area. All right, that starts at 7 p.m. tonight, goes until 1 p.m. tomorrow. Flood watch in the tri-states. Here's Bon Jovi on KVIK.

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1: 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It is National Cheeseburger Day. Yay. In my world, what day isn't, I guess? Extra cheese, please. Okay, so a Queensland river. This is home to about 500 crocodiles, apparently. That has been approved to host rowing events at the 2032 Olympics. I guess if any of them lose a limb, you know, they can always enter the Paralympics, you know.
2: Convicted child molester released from prison and just disappears. Sounds terrifying? Not to Nate Wellems. Wellems is the radical left's pick for attorney general. He never once prosecuted a criminal, and you can't trust him to keep Iowa safe. In the Iowa House, Wellems voted against mandatory monitoring for convicted sex offenders after release from prison. That's right. Wellems opposed requiring child molesters to wear electronic monitoring devices after they leave prison. Think about that. A convicted predator could move into your neighborhood, near schools, near your kids. And if Nate Wellems had his way, no one would know. No wonder Iowa law enforcement overwhelmingly opposes Wellems. Nate Wellems. Too liberal to keep Iowa safe. Paid for by Bird for Iowa.
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10: The flood watch begins at 7 p.m. tonight and continues until 1 p.m. tomorrow afternoon. Cloudy skies expected tonight with thunderstorms likely. Lows dip down to about 60. Winds out of the east, 8 to 15 miles an hour. Cloudy skies expected again tomorrow. Storms likely. Highs level off around 74. I'm meteorologist Eric Height on 104.7 KVIK. Right now, 64.

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1: It's time for a look at your local news update. Filling in for Darren Swenson, I'm Janelle Halverson. AAA Iowa reports the current statewide average for gasoline is $4.40 for a gallon, a bounce of 35 cents since last Friday, while diesel is now averaging $6.19 a gallon. That's the highest ever price in the state. Motor Club spokesman Brian Order says there are a couple of key factors that are influencing the rapid rise in pump prices.
2: The conflict in the Middle East and the reduction in supply because of the lack of transport for the Strait of Hormuz definitely has an impact on the global supply of crude oil. Crude oil makes up more than 50% of the cost of fuel you see at the pump. And we're seeing those crude oil prices now trading on the market at over $100 per barrel.
1: In some parts of Iowa, prices rose 25 cents a gallon or more overnight on Wednesday of this week. While the state's current average gas price is $4.40, it was $2.99 a year ago on this date. The average diesel price of $6.19 is up from $3.53 a year ago. AAA says Iowa's gas prices are the highest in Dubuque and the lowest in Davenport. With that news update, filling in for Darren Swenson, I'm Janelle Halverson.
3: 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Funeral services for Michael Hacksaw Matheson, age 74 of Mabel, will be held at 11 tomorrow morning at Mabel First Lutheran Church. Visitation begins at 9 tomorrow morning. The Mangus Funeral Home in Mabel assisting with arrangements for Michael Hacksaw Matheson. Mass of Christian burial for Christopher Daly, age 41 of Caledonia, will be held at 11 tomorrow morning at St. Mary's Catholic Church in Caledonia. Visitation is currently being held until 7 tonight at St. Mary's Holy Family Hall and will continue starting at 10 tomorrow. McCormick Funeral Home assisting the family of Christopher Daly. Friends may greet the family of Pam Dundee, age 68 of Waukon, from 11 to 1 tomorrow at Martin Groff Funeral Home in Waukon. Following visitation, there's celebration of life held at Freedom Bank in Waukon. Martin Groff Funeral Home assisting the family of Pam Dundee. Funeral services for Charles Ellsworth Peterson, age 92 of Spring Grove, will be held at 1 tomorrow afternoon at Trinity Lutheran Church in Spring Grove. Visitation is currently being held until 6 tonight at the church and will continue starting at noon tomorrow. Robley Funeral Home assisting the family of Charles Ellsworth Peterson. Memorial service for Louise Chucky Smith, age 99 of Decorah, will be held at 3 tomorrow afternoon at Helms Funeral Home in Decorah. Celebration of life for Louise Smith will be held from 4 to 7 tomorrow at the Elks Club on River Street in Decorah for Louise Smith. Memorial services for Ramona Monroe, age 84 of Cross Lake, Minnesota, will be held at 1 on Sunday afternoon at Madison Lutheran Church in Ridgeway. Celebration of life will be held from 3 to 5 on Sunday at the Haymarket in Decorah for Ramona Monroe. Mass of Christian burial for Marlis Jennings, age 95 of Caledonia, will be held at 11 on Monday morning at St. Mary's Catholic Church in Caledonia. Visitation begins at 9:30 on Monday morning. McCormick Funeral Home in Caledonia assisting the family of Marlis Jennings. Mass of Christian burial for Larry Blake, age 73 of Dorchester, will be held at 11 on Tuesday morning at St. Mary's Catholic Church in Dorchester. Visitations on Monday from 4 to 7 at the Waukon Fairgrounds Pavilion. McCormick Funeral Home in Caledonia assisting the family of Larry Blake. Mass of Christian burial for John Zager, age 70 of Brownsville, will be held at 11 on Thursday morning at St. Patrick's Catholic Church in Brownsville. Visitation begins at 9:30 on Thursday morning. McCormick Funeral Home in Caledonia assisting the family of John Zager.
4: Fox News, I'm John Saucier. Hearing from Vice President J.D. Vance rallying voters in Iowa ahead of the November midterm elections. The vice president is speaking in support of Zach Lane, the Republican candidate for governor in the state.
5: Your family for generations did not build up this land, till this land, put their sweat and blood into this land so that it could be bought and sold by somebody who never set foot on it. So elect Zach Lane to protect Iowa farmland.
4: Zach Lane's in a closely watched race against Democratic former state auditor Rob Sand. Since 1947, America's Air Force has defended the sky. Today marks the Air Force's 79th birthday. Secretary of the Air Force, Troy Mink, joining Fox and Friends.
6: The Air Force has been supporting defending the nation for 79 years, and a lot of my focus right now is to make sure that we're prepared and ready to defend it for the next 79 years.
4: The U.S. confirming for the first time this week it has weapons deployed in space. America's listening to Fox News.
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1: 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This is the closing market report for Friday, September 18th. The Dow Jones Industrial Average was down 95 points today, closing at 51,683. The S&P 500 was up 13 points today, closing at 7,651. And the NASDAQ was up 104 points today, closing at 26,523. The following are some stocks of local interest. Alliant Energy was down $1.03 per share, closing at $65.61. Donaldson's was up 39 cents per share, closing at $86.44. Marriott was up $4.92 per share, closing at $338.92. Pepsi was down $3.91 per share, closing at $129.75. Stanley Black & Decker was up 46 cents per share, closing at $89.58. UPS was down $1.11 per share, closing at $99.06. And Walmart was down 6 cents per share, closing at $106.73. 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

0: 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You got some Twisted Sister on the way. Santana, Bob Seger, Blondie, and more. 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
3: A flood watch begins at 7 p.m. tonight and continues until 1 p.m. tomorrow afternoon. Cloudy skies expected tonight with thunderstorms likely. Lows dip down to about 60. Winds out of the east, 8 to 15 miles an hour. Cloudy skies expected again tomorrow. Storms likely. Highs level off around 74. I'm meteorologist Eric Hite on 104.7 KVIK. Right now, 64.

0: Santana from KBIK 104.7. Joe Casper here. 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

0: Nazareth on KVIK 104.7. Did you hear about that Iowa family? A Guinness World Record after five generations were born on the same day. Yeah. All of them sharing a September 14th birthday. Started off with Wilbur back in 1907. Addie is the grandmother or mother, born 1949. Fred, 1972. Emma, 1997. And Arthur, just born last year. Arthur is born September 14th, 2025. Yeah, isn't that cool? Set a Guinness World Record, five generations. Be kind of nice to not have to worry about forgetting birthdays in that family, I guess.
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12: Initialize sequence.

0: Good evening, everybody, and welcome to Epworth and Western Dubuque High School, the last time the Vikings will play in non-district football. Hi, everybody. I'm Randy Iverson along with Ryan Hogan. Last non-district game of the season. Fourth game, Ryan. How about that?
1: Well, already the fourth game of the season. Like you said, the last non-district one. And Vikings want to end up that non-district season in a good way.
0: And I'll tell you, we have been in a district with them. This has turned into quite a rivalry with us and the Bobcats.
1: Yeah, a lot of good back and forth here, both here in Epworth and in Decorah.
0: It sure has. Last year, of course, we were right here in this exact spot for the first-round playoff game, and the Vikings, that amazing 25-24 victory in the last minute of play, Ryan.
1: Yeah, boy, what a one for the ages there, I guess, Randy. One, like you said, very memorable.
0: It sure was. Hey, I'll tell you what, we appreciate everybody listening. Early start tonight, but boy, the weather has kind of not cleared up, Ryan, but it's pretty good right now.
1: I think the big thing, Randy, at least it's dry. I think that was a decision to go a little bit earlier, and so far, so good. We're staying dry.
0: Certainly are. The Vikings 1-2 on the season. However, I thought last week against Wallert Catholic, the Vikings showed a lot of improvement.
1: Well, I think Coach Tungian talked in his pregame. He wanted to have it within one score at the end. The Vikings got exactly that. Randy, had their opportunities, just had a hard time capitalizing.
0: Tonight, you've got a team, the Bobcats, ranked number 3 in Class 4A. They are not only fast, but they are very large, Ryan.
1: I think that's what stands out to me, Randy, is just their size, as you alluded to. Boy, across both their offensive and defensive lines, incredible size.
0: Their front three on defense average 6'3" and 310 pounds on a high school defensive line.
1: Yeah, and I doubt the Vikings will see many offensive and defensive fronts like that.
0: They played Waverly-Shellrock last Friday night in a non-district game at Waverly-Shellrock. They beat the Gohawks, but it took overtime and a two-point conversion.
1: Yeah, really a nice competitive game.
0: It sure was. I did talk to Coach Tungian earlier today, but Ryan, this one, they've got a star running back, and he is not playing tonight, and Drew Bergfeldt got hurt against Cedar Rapids Xavier. Won't play. I heard some guys talking maybe another 3-4 weeks, but he is a horse.
1: Yeah, we see him in jeans down there tonight, so he definitely will not be playing. Really a special, unique Division I kind of talent. Randy, with the Bobcats, so they will certainly miss him, but they have the depth that they could probably replace him.
0: You're certainly right there, Ryan. He is an Iowa State recruit going to Iowa State next year to play football, and he is on the sideline. We wish him well, Ryan. Hopefully he'll recover and be able to get back in this football season.
1: Yeah, absolutely. It looks like he's moving pretty well down there, taking part in kind of their pregame activities. Like I said, not in uniform, but as I said, for that young man, we hope he's back soon.
0: We did have a chance to talk to head coach Mike Tungian earlier today, and this is what he had to say about tonight's game. Here we are with Viking head coach Mike Tungian before the Western Dubuque Bobcat game tonight. Coach, you've had a really tough non-district schedule, and you may have saved the hardest team, toughest team for last.
2: Yeah, for sure. Western Dubuque's really good. We've had a really tough schedule, and we knew that going in. So it's really not about records right now. It's about just keep getting better and try to be in all these games. Last week we were in that game all the way to the end. I felt like we were going to win. So that's kind of what you want to be in. You just want to be in the game, at the end be tough all the way through.
0: Well, that's what I thought last week. I thought your team did a nice job. They grew a lot as far as an offensive, defensive cohesion, I thought. Just didn't get enough of those good plays to win. But boy, I thought we saw real good progress from your team.
2: Yeah, for sure. I mean, we were, whenever it's a one-score game, you're always looking at a play here or a play there. We had a kind of a bad series to start the second half where we fumbled, gave them field position, which resulted in their score. Had a couple drop passes that we'd like to have back, that actually I felt like would have put us in situation to win. But at the same time, I mean, that's that when you go into a competitive environment, you want to be in the game to have a chance to win. And I felt like we had a chance to win. I'm really happy with the way our guys, I felt like that was probably the most complete team game that we had played this year, as far as both sides doing their job and executing the game plan. And I felt like the coaches and the players were all on the same page. And that's the thing that excites me about us moving forward. And no matter what happens tonight, the new season starts next week.
0: Well, I'll tell you, Coach, you said that, I think, great. Western Dubuque, big and fast, And when we say big, we mean pretty big.
2: Oh, they're huge. I mean, there's two guys that are in the 340s or above, you know, in the 300s, and they can move. So their guys up front are really, really big, and they're always really physical. They play sometimes on that line of almost a little bit aggressive. So we just have to make sure that we are ready to match that. We had to do that last year. They kind of bullied us in the first game. And so the second game, we had to come in with a different mindset. And that's the mindset we're coming in with tonight. Like, we can't take any, you know, we got to just keep playing, keep being as physical as we possibly can. Cause if you can match their physicality, that's when you have a chance to beat a team like this. And that's what we're going to have to do.
0: Well, I think over the last maybe 15 years, this has become a real rivalry matchup. Even though we're 2 hours apart about, I think this has been a big game for the Vikings and for the Bobcats.
2: Well, I agree. And I think Coach Penner would say the same thing. We always talk before and after the game. And, you know, both of us have a lot of respect for each other and the way that we play. He does a good job with them there, and we've had some really good games. It's high school sports, so some years one of us are better than the other, but at the same time, it's usually a pretty dang close game, no matter who's up the better team. So that's what I expect tonight. On paper, they're better than we are. They're probably one of the best teams in the state. But with us coming there, we're not gonna back down. So, and that's what you expect when you play these types of games. And yeah, it's turned into a little bit of a rivalry game, I would say, for sure. And we both feel that way, which makes it fun, high school sports.
0: Well, exactly. I'll tell you, Coach, last year, that second game in the first round of the playoffs, we come down there and win in the last minute of play, 25-24. I think that's about as excited as I've ever been about a football game, Coach, but it was really great.
2: Yeah, last couple of years have been some fun playoff wins, but yeah, no, that one definitely will go down as one of the, you know, top football games in our school's history. It was a really good game, comes down to the end. But again, it wasn't about anything that we did necessarily different schematically. It was really about our mindset going in, and against these guys are physical, and you have to go in with the mindset of just being ready for a physical game like that. And if you can match them, gives yourself a chance to win.
0: And, you know, big factor tonight is going to be for both teams, but the weather could be kind of nasty, Coach.
2: Yeah, and we're prepared for that. I mean, there's really not much you can do. I actually think a little bit of poor weather will benefit us because, you know, maybe we get them to turn the ball over a couple times, because that's what's going to need to happen. So sometimes that can be an equalizer, and we'll take whatever equalizer we can get.
0: Well, I'll tell you, turf down there, a couple years ago, we played in a monsoon, and I'll tell you, that was fun as well. But what are the keys for a Viking victory here tonight, Coach?
2: Like I said, we have to match their physicality. But as far as keys go, we have to try to keep possession as long as possible. Similar to last week, try to maybe slow the game down a little bit, keep their offense off the field. Try to maintain field position will be really key. And then if you hear us getting turnovers, that will be a huge key factor for us.
0: Should be exciting, fun night. Wish you and the Vikings all the best down at Western Dubuque.
2: Thank you very much. Should be fun.
0: All right, there is Coach Tungan. Before this, we are getting ready. The color guard out here. We'll have the national anthem in just a minute. Ryan will get your thoughts in just a second as well. But we are getting lined up and ready to honor America with the national anthem. It's an early start here tonight. We are glad you're with us here on 104.7 KVIK. So we'll be set to go here. We'll wait for the band. And now, ladies and gentlemen, our national anthem.

0: All right. Welcome back, everybody. Our national anthem. Ryan, you just heard Coach Tungan a few minutes ago talk about the game tonight. Your thoughts?
1: One thing that stood out there that Mike said, Randy, I think it's important. You forget about the record. It doesn't matter at this point. You're looking to get better at every play, every quarter, every half, to get into that district play next week.
0: I think you're exactly right. This is what you want to do. And, of course, we don't want anybody to get injured in these. You want to have your best foot forward as you start district play next week.
1: Yeah, I mean, that's a good point. You want to come through healthy and ready to go.
0: Well, we are getting set to go. The Vikings in their away uniforms, they've got white tops with blue, royal blue numbers and red trim, and their red pants and their red helmets with the Viking wings on it. West Delaware, their home black uniforms trimmed in red and white helmets. We're getting set to go. Want a big shout out to Kari. Thank you. She is already letting us know we are on the air. Thank you very much. Elliot Kristen, I know he is listening. John Current, I bet he is listening as well. Ryan, and we are getting set to go early, but now you look to the north and west, there's some darker clouds approaching. Let's hope they stay away.
1: Hey, kickoff, Randy, getting real close. It's going to be about 67 degrees. It's definitely mostly cloudy. That wind about 11 miles an hour east to southeast. Halftime, it'll remain around 66, cloudy with that same wind. 2 minutes left. Randy, that's when we're probably going to see some showers beginning. That wind will increase just a little bit. Chance rain is about 20 to 30%, but increasing as we go. I know you're always looking for what's going on, Randy. There is a frost alert tonight.
0: Here?
1: In Hopedale, Quebec.
0: Oh, my goodness.
1: Up in Canada. I figure if we leave from here, it's going to be about 25 hours, and we could be right in the middle of the frost.
0: Ryan, I'm game if you are.
1: We'll see. Let's see how this goes. Tonight's attendance brought to you by the good people at Hacker Nelson. Tonight's attendance, 678. There's Logan Kinnon. Look at each quarterback the first game, and now he's up helping out here in the press box. Thank you, Logan.
0: Do you need some tape there, young man?
1: I just need Logan down there to go get it.
0: Okay, there you go.
1: Okay, field conditions brought to you by Green Lawn Lawn Care. Turf tonight, Randy, and so if we do get those heavy rains, boy, hopefully that field will remain intact here tonight.
0: That sounds great. I tell you what, thanks again to Toppling Goliath bringing us that weather as well. And Ryan, you have it nailed. How about that?
1: Yeah.
0: We are getting set to go. They're doing the coin toss right now, and it looks like Western Dubuque is going to receive the ball on the south end of the field. It's all turf here, and we are getting set to go. Hope you are ready, Mom. I hope you got the popcorn and you are set to go here. Got the radio going. She's listening on the headphones. She's really high tech.
1: Right.
0: She's got headphones and she's got it streamed, and that's really pretty good, I'll tell you that. So we are getting set to go. Glad you're with us as the band goes off the field. The officials are ready. And Ryan, I think we're ready as well.
1: I think we're ready as we're going to be.
0: All right. Nice drive down here. It was just really a lot better weather than we had thought. We'll hope that that holds as well. And boy, he's handing out money now, Ryan.
1: Well, he earned it. He earned it.
0: I tell you what, you're giving out 20s, Ryan, like they're $1 bills.
1: I think Grandma's handing out the money down there.
0: All right. We are glad you were with us. A shout out. Bruce and Betty Schumann are listening here tonight. Bobby Jewell, thanks for listening. Tony and Jody Meyer listening as well. Rich and Carol Gard ran into them. And we have got to say a big shout out and hope he's getting better. Darren Swenson had a few medical issues, and we are glad that he is getting better.
1: Absolutely. We hope he's getting better. Missing his updates. Randy, shout out to the Syme family as well. Talked to them last night. They said they listen in on a regular basis, so hopefully they're listening tonight.
0: My neighbors, Jim and Renee Lillibridge, hopefully they are listening as well. And big shout out to Wellington Place. They are one of our sponsors, of course. Megan, Chris, Leah, Taylor, Katie, Martha, and Casey, thank you very much. Just some of the great people out at Wellington. We are set to go. Here's the run up and the kick. It's going to be short, taken on the fly at about the 16 yard line by Western Dubuque, and they get up to about the 36. So they'll have nice field position, Ryan.
1: Yeah, good return there by the Bobcats. Thomas Davis's opening kickoff. Maybe got a little high on him there, but Viking defense here will get the test first off.
0: And look at that. The clock didn't move, Ryan.
1: Well, it didn't even take a second.
0: Didn't take a second. It should have, as that was a live ball. But, hey, you know, we'll see what happens. Here we go. Western Dubuque in their first offensive series. Risman, the quarterback. He is in. Got the running back in the pistol, and I think that is Vossen behind him. Two wide receivers to the right side and one to the left side. Risman, he wants to throw, looks over the middle, and he's got a man at about the 50, across the 50 to about the 46-yard line. So, Ryan, there's a gain of 17 on the first play.
1: Yeah, nice little pass there by the Bobcats right over the center, and they're already going to move the chains.
0: Boy, and they are going no huddle, it looks like here. So they've got three wide receivers to the right side now, and a quarterback, Rissman, in the shotgun. He's got a running back right behind him as well. One wide receiver out to the left side. As we are going to get ready, here is a running play to the right side, and this is Vossen, and he's got probably five or six at least, Ryan, up the right side.
1: And that, Randy, we saw the Bobcat size right away there first off. Boy, you can see where they're really adept at moving people.
0: Offensive line, 260, 285, 300, 253, and 220. How about that, Ryan?
1: Yep.
0: Second down and about two. Give him a gain of eight on the play. They're in Viking territory at the Viking 37-yard line. Rissman, the quarterback, with Vossen. Now he switches to alongside the quarterback in the shotgun. He wants to throw again. Slant across the middle. It's caught there down to about the 22-yard line. And that is McKenna on the grab there. And that was a nice throw, Ryan.
1: Yeah, you called it right away, Randy. Just a quick slant coming over from the left side there. That's going to be another first down for the Bobcats, Randy, and they're going to have another good spot there on the 22.
0: And they have come out throwing the ball, that's for sure. Two of their first three plays have been through the air. Two wide receivers to the right side, one to the left side, and one running back in the backfield. That's Vossen taking the place of Bergfeld. Now a man in motion. They're going to hand it up to Vossen up the middle. And, boy, a nice job by the Vikings stacking it up for maybe one, Ryan.
1: Yeah, they did. It was maybe a tough one.
0: So it's going to be second down and about nine for the Bobcats. We are just underway. 10:16 left to go in the first quarter in your Viking Safe Store time and scoring. Second down and 10. They've got the ball at the Viking 21-yard line. And now for Western Dubuque, this is Rissman from the shotgun again. Now he's got a man in motion coming across. He's going to pitch it, and that is the ball carrier. And Urban is going to get down to about where, the 12-yard line, maybe the 11, Ryan? And that's going to be a first down.
1: Yeah, so they're going to move it again, like you said, getting down. We're going to mark it maybe about the 11, I think.
0: I think you're right, Ryan. So first and 10 for Western Dubuque at the Viking 11-yard line. And the Vikings trying to find a way to stop them, Ryan.
1: Yep, they need a big stop right here.
0: They certainly do. Rissman now looked like he was going to go underneath center. Maybe he's just calling out, he's calling a signal to the lineman. He's in the shotgun. Two wide receivers left, one to the right side. Now in motion comes Urban, and he's going to throw to this side, a little screen pass down to about the 3-yard line, and it'll be, well, I don't know. Now they're going to say the 2-yard line, Ryan, and we'll see. That's very close. He's going to gain about nine on that one.
1: Yeah, they brought bringing a whole different personnel here now, it looks like, Randy. Five new players, mainly offensive linemen, it looks like.
0: Wow. So switching down here, it is second down and about one. The ball resting at the 2-yard line. They can get a first down at the 1-yard line. This is Vossen on the quick snap. And he takes a direct snap, but a great job by the Vikings standing him up there. Gavin Knutson on a great tackle.
1: Yeah, it sure was, but just what the Vikings needed.
0: Maybe a loss of one on the play, so it'll bring up third down and a short two for the Bobcats. They're at the Viking 3-yard line. 8:58 left to go, no score. First offensive series here. The Bobcats have it. Rissman from the shotgun. Rissman calling out the signals. Now he rolls left. No, it's a Vossen. Vossen's going to run towards the goal line. Did he make it? Yes, yeah, they say he did.
1: Yeah, just caught that corner, Randy.
0: So Vossen, from the direct snap, runs a sweep to the left side and a 3-yard touchdown, and Western Dubuque scores with 8:45 left to go here in the first quarter. They'll try the point after now. And so you got to say that was a pretty good offensive start for them.
1: Yeah, it was. It sure was.
0: So Stefan will be on to try the PAT for Western Dubuque, being held there by McKenna. Got the snap up, and it is good. And it is 7-0. The Bobcats in the lead. We will take this quick break, and then we will be right back.
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0: All right, welcome back. Thanks again to all of our great sponsors. Those are just a few, and we are so pleased that you have decided to sponsor the Decorah Viking football team here tonight. Big shout out to you as well. 8:45 left to go in the first quarter. 7-0 Western Dubuque on their opening drive. That drive was a 8-play and 63-yard drive that took 3 minutes and 15 seconds off the clock for Western Dubuque. The Vikes will get the ball back here on the kickoff, deep for the Vikings. It will be Davis Walter. And who else is that, Ryan, back there? It looks like Grant Knutson back there. And it's going to go to Walter at about the 9-yard line. He's got great speed, cuts it to the right, finds a little room, and a nice return up to about the 30-yard line, Ryan.
1: Yeah, it was. Slipped a little bit when he went to cut, but had a nice lane there by that return team.
0: All right. First and 10 for the Vikings. They're going to mark it at the 31-yard line with 8:40 to go here in the first quarter. 7-0 Western Dubuque. The Vikings have their first offensive set. It'll be Gus Pohl. John and Karen Kurnt here. Gus Pohl set to go from the shotgun. Two wide receivers left, one to the right side for the Vikings. This will be for the Vikings, split out wide. Heaton Kurnt way out to the left side. Now Gus Pohl from the gun. He's going to hand that ball off. Goes to Tyler. He's found some room up the middle, Ryan, and he's going to have 8 or 9.
1: Yeah, he's going to do a close to a first down himself, but Randy, they'll put that up nearly at the 40.
0: Nice run there by Kaysen Tyler, because at first didn't look like there was much, and then he just powered through that line and got some room.
1: Yeah, good patience there. Finally, a hole emerged, and he was able to have a good game.
0: Second down and 1 for the Vikings. They're at their own 40-yard line. 8:14 to go in this first quarter. Glad you're with us. We'll have all of our contests. We'll talk about them as well as Ethan Kennan comes up over the football for the Vikings. Two wide receivers again, left side, one to the right side. Vikings have an H-back to the left side as well. Gus Pohl calling out the signals. He's going to hand it off again. This is Kaysen Tyler. He's going to have the first down. And a gain of about, what, 3, Ryan, would you say?
1: Yeah, it wasn't a big gainer, but just what they needed. And like I said, move the chains, first down for the Vikings.
0: Two carries, 12 yards for Kaysen Tyler, and the Vikings move the chains. They've got it first and 10 at their own 43-yard line. As, again, switching personnel coming in with the play. Heaton Kurnt, he is a 6-foot sophomore for the Vikings. First and 10, Vikes, in this overcast game from Epworth and West Delaware High School. Pohl has two wide receivers left, H-back to the left side as well as his running back. Wants to throw for the first time. Throws, and it's caught there. A nice catch by Carter Riley, and I like to see the tight end get involved early in the game, Ryan.
1: Yeah, drug across the middle right there. Probably picked up maybe about, looks like they'll give him 5 or 6, I think, Randy.
0: Yeah.
1: And we'll put the ball almost at midfield.
0: All right, the Vikings on the drive here trying to match Western Dubuque. Second and about 4 and a half yards ago. Ball is just resting on the Viking side of the 50-yard line. As we come up to second down and a very manageable 4 yards, Vikings two wide receivers again to the left side, one to the right, H-back to the right side as well for the Vikings on second and 4. Pohl, and he's going to hand this one off, and it goes this time, it goes to Knutson, and that's Grant Knutson, and he's got maybe 2, Ryan?
1: Yeah, kept fighting there, but tough 2, but he was able to pick those up, Randy. I'm going to make it about 3rd and 2.
0: Okay, so we'll see. Are the Vikings in a 2-down territory? Hopefully they get it here, Ryan, but they're in Western Dubuque territory at the Western Dubuque 49-yard line. Need probably, as you said, a pretty good 2, maybe 2.5 yards to go for the Vikings as Ethan Kennan brings them up over the football. Two wide receivers left again for the Vikings, one to the right. H-back is to the right side as well. And it's going to be a handoff to Knutson. He's going to have the first down, I think, Ryan.
1: Yeah, I think looking at the side judge here, he's going to pick up just enough.
0: All right, so Knutson picks up the first down. And the Vikings on the drive here. They've got it at Western Dubuque's 46-yard line. First and 10, 5:43 to go in this first quarter of play. 7-0 Western Dubuque leads it here as the Vikings come up first and 10. And for the Vikings, that is Parker Lowe coming into the game with the offensive play. Two wide receivers again to the left side, one to the right side, and the Vikings first and 10. We're going to see him throw the ball here, Ryan. What do you think?
1: We'll see.
0: All right, here is Gus Pohl. Nope, we're going to hand it off to Tyler, Kason Tyler, on that right side. He's found a little room there, Ryan, and I'd say he's got a good three.
1: Yeah, good spin move there, picked up an extra yard, kind of, as you said, found that little crease there.
0: Tell you, tough going, big personnel on that defensive front. And so the Vikings doing a good job, I think, right now, getting some movement on that front.
1: Moving the football, Randy, that's all you can ask for, putting themselves in manageable down and distance situations.
0: Second down and 7 for the Vikings. And, Kari, we are looking out the window. If there is any issue, you're going to have to call my cell phone because we aren't going to be able to hear. So just give me a ring. Hopefully that won't be a problem. Second down for the Vikings and 7 yards to go. Gus Pohl gets the ball. And I didn't see that, Ryan.
1: Well, Pohl kind of nice rolled out to the left there and had a receiver in Davis, but batted down. We keep talking about that size for Western Dubuque. They're able to bat that one down.
0: Hey, we got a big shout-out. Larry Berlin listening here, as well as Brian LaRue Frenchie. They have a LaRue playing for them. Number 6 is a linebacker for them as well. Kim Grant listening. John Current, as we mentioned, it is third down and 7 after the incomplete pass for the Vikings here. They have the ball at the Western Dubuque 43-yard line. Pohl has two receivers left, one to the right side as he drops back. Now here comes the rush, and there's a face mask there as he pulled him right over with his face mask, Ryan.
1: Yeah, almost pulled the helmet right off. In fact, they're having a hard time getting his helmet adjusted, but yeah, that one was pretty obvious, Randy. He worked quite a ways away, and we could have made that call.
0: Had the rush coming, and he reached out, and he grabbed his helmet, and boy, did he give it a tug.
1: Yep.
0: So we'll wait for the official call, but it will be a face mask, and that will go against Western Dubuque. So the Vikings will get a first down here.
1: That'll be a big one, Randy.
0: Yes, it will. So a 15-yard penalty, and the Vikings will have it first and 10. At the Western Dubuque 28-yard line, Ryan, and that's a big play.
1: Yep, well, hopefully the Vikings are able to capitalize on it. Turn it into points, Randy.
0: Exactly. So the Vikings have it first and 10. 4:16 left to go in this first quarter. Ball at the 28-yard line of Western Dubuque. The Vikings on the drive. Western Dubuque scored on their first offensive series. And the Vikes now on the drive. They started at their own 31. They are now at the Western Dubuque 28-yard line. Two wide receivers to the left again, one to the right side, as Pohl has Grant Knutson alongside of him, and they're going to hand it off to Grant. Grant up the middle. We're getting a nice push off of our offensive line, Ryan.
1: Yeah, especially on that right side. I see Adrian Smith over that way. I believe Reilly was over on that side as well, but getting a nice push.
0: Ethan Kennan from his center spot, too. And, boy, I tell you, that was a nice, well, 3-yard gain, Ryan,
1: right,
0: where I thought we just pushed them back, and a nice job there. Second down and about 7 for the Vikings. 3:23 left to go in this first quarter. Vikings on the drive. They'll send a wide receiver right and 2 to the left side on second down and a long 7. Pohl has Grant Knutson alongside of him. They're going to hand it off to Grant again. Now there's whistles and flags. What do we got, Ryan?
1: I'm afraid it's probably going to be movement on the Vikings, I'm guessing.
0: All right, so the Vikings, we haven't seen a signal yet. It is a false start on the Vikings, so that'll move them back 5 yards. Ryan, this is the Vikings' 10th play of this drive. That's really good.
1: Yeah, I mean, nice sustained drive. Like we said before, picking up positive yardage here, Randy, I think pretty much every play.
0: So it'll bring up second down and about 14 yards to go for the Vikings. Ball is spotted at about the 31.5 to 32-yard line of Western Dubuque. Again, two wide receivers left, one to the right side. Shotgun.

0: So far, it's been good.
1: Like you said, I think from what we heard and expected, Randy, boy, we're lucking out here.
0: And I kept it under 80 all the way down.
1: Pretty much,
0: yeah.
1: Most of the way.
0: Yeah, most of the way. That one car I passed on the shoulder shouldn't have. But third and about 11 for the Vikings. Gus Pohl, he's going to hand the ball. Oh, no, he passes over the middle. Vikings have it. That is Walter. Touchdown, Vikings. How, great fake, Ryan. I thought it was a run up the middle. He pulls it out and hits Davis for a 29-yard Walter, or Davis Walter for a 29-yard touchdown pass. How about that?
1: Nice setup there by offensive coordinator Matt Kempel, Randy. So many times they had run off the right side, just like they set up. Pohl pulls it back out, hits Walter coming right across the middle, and it was a quick six once Davis Walter got a hold of it.
0: Wow, great pass, great execution by the Vikings. It's 7-6. The Vikes with an extra point here could tie it up. Brian Ortiz out there to try do that. Gus Pohl on the hold, the spot down, the kick is up, and it is good. And we're all tied up at 7-7 with 1:57 left to go in the first quarter. We'll take this break. We'll be right back.
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0: All right, welcome back, everybody. Oh, Les, he just wants to talk.
1: He keeps on talking.
0: Yes, he does. What do you got for us, Ryan?
1: First down, our first half winner with our first down, Patty Fairchild.
0: All right, our Hy-Vee winner. Boy, I went down there today and collected them. I bet you I had about 85, 90 names in there. So first aisle down there, aisle one, they've got it. Sign up there, please. Thank you. So who was it? Patty Fairchild.
1: Patty Fairchild.
0: All right, congratulations, Patty. And how about those Vikings? They took that ball, and they drove 69 yards, Ryan, and it took them about 6.5 minutes to do that. We're all tied up.
1: Yeah, good answer by the Vikings.
0: Here's the run-up and the kick, and it's deeper there. It's going to be taken by the Bobcats at about the one-yard line, coming up to the 15-20. Now they cut it outside. This is LaRue, and he's down the left sideline. He's at midfield, and he's knocked out of bounds at about the 46-yard line of the Vikings. But, boy, LaRue put on some speed there.
1: Got a flag down, Randy, back by about the 26-yard line, so we'll see who that's going to be. But, boy, a nice deep kick by Davis, and unfortunately a big return there by the Bobcats.
0: So there is going to be a penalty on Western Dubuque, so that big kick return will be wiped off there, and it'll be a penalty on Western Dubuque. They're going to mark it back from about the 25 or 26. It'll be a 10-yard penalty. So Western Dubuque's going to have it first and 10 at their own 16-yard line instead of at least at midfield, Ryan.
1: Yep, that's a big change in field position, Randy.
0: It is. A fast first quarter, wouldn't you say?
1: It sure was.
0: 1:48 left to go in this first quarter. The Vikings and the Bobcats all tied up. Boy, what an answer, as you said, Ryan, by the Vikings. As Western Dubuque comes up for their second series on offense, one wide receiver to the left side, two to the right side, and Rissman, the quarterback, in the shotgun. He's going to roll towards his right. Here comes the rush, and he gets it away. It's picked off. Picked off by the Vikings, Kason Tyler, and he runs it back to the 16-yard line, Ryan.
1: Why, geez, what another answer by the Vikings there. Going to get it. Really good field position.
0: Big rush by the Vikings. I was trying to see who was... I think it might have been Grant Knutson coming in on that left-hand side. That's the cool play of the game, yes.
1: Yeah, Grizzly cool play of the game. Tyler with the interception.
0: Kason Tyler gets the Vikings going with the interception and gets it back to the West Delaware, where they're going to mark it officially at the 17-yard line. The Vikes have it at the West Delaware 17 with 1:40 to go in this first quarter. How about those Vikings? Great job, great pass rush, and the Vikings get the interception. First and 10 Vikings at the West Delaware 17. They're going to hand it off. Kason Tyler down to the 15, 14. pushes back to at least the 13-yard line, maybe the 12, Ryan. Give him a gain of 5.
1: Yeah, I think they're going to give him exactly that range. It's going to be second and 5.

0: Five.
1: Nice push and good leg drive by Kaysen Tyler as the Vikings have it second down and five at the 12-yard line of Western Dubuque after that big, big, grisly, cool play of the game by Kaysen Tyler, Ryan. That was pretty. Viking come up to the line of scrimmage. One wide receiver to the right side, two H-backs to the left side. So the Vikings heavy towards that left side. Let's see what happens here for the Vikes. And they're going to hand it off left side. Kaysen, he tried to cut, just couldn't get there and lost his balance, but he gained a couple, Ryan.
0: Yeah, even falling down, he was able to get forward for a little positive yards, Ryan. It'd be three and probably about four. Down and four.
1: Yep, third and four. Give him about one. He tried to cut back in and just couldn't do it. There was a lot of rain down here we saw in the ditches, Ryan, so that turf is probably pretty slick.
0: Could be.
1: So it's third down and about 4 yards to go for the Vikings. 28 seconds left in this first quarter. We're all tied up at seven apiece on your Viking Safe Store time and scoring. One wide receiver for the Vikings on this set. Everybody else double tight end set, H-back as well. Here is Pohl. He's going to keep it himself. He's going to score. Gus Pohl. Wow, from the 11-yard line, and the Vikings are ahead, Ryan.
0: Really, Randy went in untouched as he faked up the middle there and was able to work his way around that left side. They had it sealed off nicely, and Pohl pretty much able to stroll right on in.
1: With 9 seconds to go in the first quarter, Gus Pohl on the touchdown run. Man, what a thing of beauty. We've been handing it off inside. They all bit on that, and Gus just takes it in. Wow, how about that? 13-7, the Vikings lead, and now we're going to try for the extra point. This is Brian Ortiz again, just out there. Here's the kick. It's up, and it looks good, and it is, and the Vikings lead it 14-7 with just 9 seconds to go in the first quarter, all set up by that great interception, Ryan.
0: Yeah, big turnover there. It was key, and as you said, the Vikings are able to capitalize on that.
1: All right, we'll take this break. We'll be right back.
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1: All right, what great sponsors we have, Ryan.
0: Oh, just such a long list, Randy. 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
1: Thank you very much to all of our sports sponsors. 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Thank you very much. Dave Sockwini up at Kirkaby Welding. How you doing, Dave? Well, I tell you, we saw some corn getting picked here, Ryan, on the way down.
0: A little bit, yeah.
1: Yeah, a little bit of corn getting picked. We are set to go. How about that? The Vikings lead 14-7 over the third-rated Western Dubuque Bobcats here. Here comes the kickoff by the Vikings. And that kickoff by Davis Thompson taken at about the 12-yard line. And now they've got some room up the left side, and they're going to run that back. Out of bounds, Ryan. Where did they step out of bounds? But, boy, their kick returns have been really strong. They're going to mark it at the Viking 48. That's a return of about 40 yards.
0: Yeah, almost looked identical to the last one, Randy, up that left side right in front of the Bobcat sideline.
1: So they're going to have it at the Viking 48-yard line with just 2 seconds to go in this first quarter. The Vikings up 14-7 and really a fun, entertaining first quarter.
0: Sure has been.
1: All right, so Western Dubuque comes up to the line of scrimmage. Last play probably of the first quarter. Three wide receivers to the right side. And running back Vossen now splits to the right side of the quarterback, and they're going to hand it off to Vossen. Vossen's got some room. He's got about seven or eight up the middle. Give him seven, Ryan, on the last play of the first quarter.
0: Yeah, another good grab there by the Bobcat offensive line, and he's getting that good push all night long.
1: All right, we will take this break. The end of the first quarter, and the Vikings lead 14-7. How about that? Go Vikes. We'll be right back.
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1: All right, welcome back. Hey, while we have a second, Ryan, I'm going to guess he's listening, but a big shout-out to Steve Chambliss.
0: Yeah, absolutely.
1: He's usually listening, and I tell you, he's a great
0: Viking fan.
1: Oh, he is the best. That is for sure. So, Mr. Chambliss, if you're listening, the Vikes are really playing well, 14-7 at the end of the first quarter. It'll be second down and about three for Western Dubuque. As we start this second quarter, they've got the ball on the 41-yard line, and both of these offenses have looked pretty good, Brian.
0: Yeah, they really have moved the ball.
1: Split receivers left and right for Western Dubuque here. H-back to the right side as well. Rissman, the quarterback, he is going to hand the ball off. Vossen's probably got about two or three. There is a ball. Oh, they're going to say it was down. The ball was loose, but it was after he hit the ground.
0: Yeah, I got excited there right in front of the Viking sideline. Randy, here's a Viking coming off.
1: That Carter Riley. Like
0: Carter Riley kind of doubled up, so we'll keep an eye on him.
1: I hope he's all right. Boy, he is a big cog to the Viking machine, that's for sure. Gain of about two, and it'll bring up a third down and one for Western Dubuque. Two wide receivers to the right side, one to the left side. Their H-back now goes in motion to the right side. And now Rissman, the quarterback, set to call of signals out. Now he's going to hand it off. Vossen up the middle's got the first down. He's up to about the Viking 33-yard line. A gain of about eight on the play, Ryan.
0: Yep, good push there by the Bobcats on that left side.
1: Looking at the Vikings here, the Vikings have, I have unofficially, five first downs already in this ball game. All of them in the first quarter. Western Dubuque now picks up the first down. They're at the Viking 33-yard line, just underway in the second quarter. 11 and a half minutes to go in this second quarter. First and 10 for the Bobcats. The Vikings lead 14-0. Nice pass over here, but even a better defensive response. That's Johanningmeyer. Sam on the play.
0: Yeah, Sam Johanningmeyer all the way from his linebacker position. Good hit there. Randy, Carter Riley back in there.
1: That is good news for the Vikings. Only a gain of about one on the play. Great reactions from linebacker Sam Johanningmeyer there. I think he is a sophomore as well for the Vikings, isn't he, Ryan?
0: Correct.
1: Yes, he is. So the Vikings, some young talent. Second down and about nine for the Bobcats. They're at the Viking 32-yard line. Three wide receivers to the right side. They like to throw that wide receiver screen in the warm-ups, Ryan. They throw it out here, swing the other way. This is to Werneman, and Werneman picks up about four, maybe, Ryan?
0: Yeah, a little screen, like you said, on the left side. They kind of spread us out, trip receivers to the right. And then they came back for that screen. That's going to make it third and probably about three.
1: All right, third down and long three for the Bobcats here. They're at the Viking 26 in our Viking Safe Store time and scoring. Vikings lead 14-7. How about that, Mom? One wide receiver to the right side for the Bobcats and a tight end and H-back to the left side. And now we've got a whistle from the line judge on the near side. And Do we have blood or something, Ryan?
0: He's motioning maybe something in the mouth here, whether it's a mouthpiece, whether, like you said, it is blood.
1: So one of the linemen has to go out. That is lineman. His name's Hogan, Ryan. Are you related, do you think?
0: Not that I know of.
1: All right. He comes out of the ball game. Third down and three. We reset it here. 10 minutes to go. Big play here. Come on, Viking defense. Third and three. They're going to hand the ball. Oh, they're going to throw the long bomb on the sideline, and they make the score there. On a 26-yard touchdown pass, Ryan. And boy, that was a nice one there. You got to give him credit. And that pass was caught by Willie Williams, and he just outran our secondary there, Ryan.
0: Yep, he kind of split out wide to the right all by himself, and beautiful ball, as you said, Randy, thrown by the quarterback, dropped it right in there.
1: Rissman on a nice throw, lobbed it up there to Williams. He makes the catch. And a 32-yard touchdown pass. And it is now all tied up at 14 apiece with 9:53 left to go in the second quarter. We're going to take another break. We'll be right back.
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1: Decorah. All right, welcome back. Wow, we've got a shootout here, Ryan. 14 apiece. A
0: lot of offense so far, Andy.
1: We certainly do. 9:53 left to go. We'll have the Letterwork Sign City halftime report here. We've got all of our contests, the Olson Explosives phrase of the game, the Mabes Pizza play of the game. We already have one of those, don't we?
0: Hold a Walter touchdown there. Got things started in the first quarter.
1: And then the Grizzly cool play of the game. What do we have there, Ryan?
0: Jason Tyler's interception in the first quarter led to that second Viking score.
1: All right, here's the run-up and the boot by the Bobcats, and it's taken to the Vikings right at the goal line. And this is Davis Walter. He's got a lane. He cuts it back, and he's down on a nice return to the 31. Boy, I'm impressed with how he runs the ball, Ryan.
0: Yeah, runs hard. Boy, Randy, pretty low to the ground. You're going to have to get down low to get him.
1: So a great return, and the Vikings have the ball. Let's see, they're going to mark it at the 31-yard line with 9:46 left to go. And whichever defense finds a way to stop the other offense right. might be the winner here today, Ryan.
0: You're right.
1: So the Vikes have it first and 10 at their own 31-yard line, and it's turned out to be a pretty nice night so far, Ryan.
0: You know, for a high school football game, Randy, boy, you sure can't complain about this.
1: So the Vikes come up to the line of scrimmage, two wide receivers to the left side, one to the right side. Gus Pohl has an H-back to the left side, a running back to his right, and they're going to hand it off to Kaysen Tyler. Gets tripped up for maybe a yard or two, Ryan?
0: Yep, not a whole lot going on there. He tried that left side, and you said tripped up. He picked up. They're going to give him, Randy, maybe two.
1: Let's give him two. All right, so Kaysen Tyler, two there. Boy, that's a lot of beef to push back on that off
0: yep,
1: or that
0: exactly.
1: defensive front.
0: Exactly.
1: That is for sure. One of the players, 6'6", 337. The other, 6'3", 340 pounds. And the small one of the bunch is 6'1", 253 pounds, Ryan. That's a lot of weight.
0: Hard, lot to push around.
1: Second down and 8 for the Vikings. Two wide receivers left. H-back to the left side as well. They're going to hand it off again. Kaysen Tyler has a little bit of room there. Gets up to about the 36-yard line. Give him a gain of 3 more on the play, and it'll bring up probably a second down or third down and probably, what, 4? I guess we'll give him 4 on that carry. So third down and 4. I think the Vikings, boy, we need a first down here, Ryan. We got to keep this going.
0: Like as you said, Durandy, just got to keep moving here, keep positive gains.
1: So third down and about 4 for the Vikings. Make it almost 5. 8.5 minutes to go in this second quarter of play. 14 apiece. Vikings have two wide receivers left. One wide to the right side. H-back is to the right side as well. And they're going to hand it off again to Kaysen Tyler. And he's going to get up to about the 39, but only about a gain of 2 or 3, Ryan, there. And it's going to bring up a fourth down. And a long 1.5, isn't it?
0: Yeah, it's going to be decision time. Looks like the Vikings are sending out the punt unit.
1: So the Vikings run 3 plays, and it'll be fourth down and about, what, a half a yard? Yard,
0: yep.
1: Not quite a yard. And so let's see what's up. Maybe the Vikes will do the old hard count, Ryan?
0: We'll see.
1: Let's see what happens here. Fourth down and about 3/4 of a yard to go. Vikings have it at their own 40-yard line. Snap is back, and here is the kick by Grant Knutson. He's going to take a Viking bounce at about the 20 and rolls back to about the 13-yard line. So nice job by the Viking punting there, Ryan.
0: Yeah, good job by the whole punt team there. Good snap. Nice boot there by Knutson. Players ran and got that covered up real well.
1: So with 7:26 left to go in this first half, it'll be first and 10 for Western Dubuque at their own 13-yard line. So a great job. The punt team did their job, Ryan.
0: Yep, absolutely.
1: And so we are going to get set to go. The chain gang isn't done yet.
0: Well,
1: they had a little conniption over there, didn't they?
0: They did. They had a little kind of crash them, smash them up. There's players coming off the field. And I think, Randy, the chains actually got a little bit longer momentarily. So
1: well, that'd be all right with me as long as it's Western Dubuque
0: exactly.
1: A little longer. So we are set to go here now. Western Dubuque comes up to the line of scrimmage. Two wide receivers left, one to the right side. Rissman, the quarterback, in the gun. He's got Vossen, the running back, to his left side and behind him, kind of in a broken pistol formation. And he's going to hand it off to Vossen. Vossen up the middle, finds a little room, squirts up to about the 17. Give him maybe four, Ryan, would you say?
0: Yeah, I think so.
1: So it'll bring up a second down and about six. Maybe they're going to give him five. Let's give him five on the play. 7:08 left to go in this first half. It's all tied up 14 apiece. And, Ryan, we've seen a good football game.
0: We certainly have, Randy.
1: So the Vikings coming to do battle here with the Bobcats tonight. Two wide receivers left, one to the right side, and Rissman now coming in motion. This is Williams, and he's going to get the pass. Williams gets the pass, cuts up the middle to about the 26-yard line, and that'll be enough for a first down. Probably a gain of nine and a first down, Ryan.
0: Nice tackle by Knutson there in the open field, but like you said, unfortunately, already a Bobcat first down.
1: They brought the wide receiver back across the formation and then just ran a wide screen to him, giving him the first down. First and 10 at their own 26-yard line. With 6:28 left to go in your Viking safe store, time and scoring. One wide receiver to each side, H-back to the right side. Now the running back switches to the right side, and this is Vossen up the middle, gets a good block there, and pounds up to about the 32-yard line. So give him six on that play, Ryan.
0: Yep, he kept pounding away there, bounced off a couple of tacklers, was able on first down there, Randy. I think you called it about a 6-yard pickup.
1: And Vossen, the backup running back, 5'10", but 195 pounds, and he's very quick.
0: And he runs hard.
1: Yes,
0: Randy.
1: He does. Second down and about four for Western Dubuque at their own 32-yard line. Vikings trying to get that ball back here at one tight end. Our defensive end, of course, is Carter Riley. At the other side for the Vikings is Evan Rowe. Here's the second down and about four. Back to pass is Rissman. He's got a man over the middle, and he's got him there. That's Urban at about the 44-yard line, and he'll have another first down, a gain of 12 and a first down.
0: Yeah, I found a little spot there right around that midfield marker there. They're going to mark it about the 44-yard line. Found a little spot there, and he just sat down in nice pitch and catch.
1: And, Ryan, there's only been one punt in this ballgame so
0: far.
1: I
0: was just thinking that.
1: First and 10, Western Dubuque at their own 44-yard line. 5 minutes and 5 seconds left to go in this first half. I think it's gone very quickly. Two wide receivers right, one to the left side. Now here comes a whistle, and somebody had to either move or line up offsides, Ryan.
0: Yeah, I think the way they're kind of pointing around, there's going to be on Western Dubuque.
1: So Western Dubuque on first and 10. I think it's going to be first and 15. Give them a 5-yard penalty there. And a false start by Western Dubuque. And I'm not sure if the Vikings have had a penalty yet tonight, Ryan.
0: I don't believe so.
1: I think they've all three of them have been on Western Dubuque.
0: Had the one false start, I believe, Randy.
1: Oh, okay.
0: That did knock them down a little bit.
1: Okay. All right. Thank you. All right. So now it is first and 15. Ball back to the 39-yard line of Western Dubuque. Three wide receivers to the right side now. And the H-back also right side as Rissman, the quarterback. He is going to throw quick a screen out here. And a nice job by the Viking defense. I don't know if he got maybe 1 yard at the most, Ryan.
0: Boy, gang tackling there by the Vikings. A lot of white shirts covered that up quickly.
1: That was McKenna, and maybe a yard. We might give him 1 yard to be generous. But, boy, great execution by the Vikings over there. Nice job. Boy, first man there, Drake Phillips, did a nice job. Now it's second and about 14. Ball at the 40-yard line. 4 minutes and 3 seconds left to go here in this first half. It's all tied up at 14. Three wide receivers to the left side, one to the right side now. Rissman wants to throw. Here comes the rush, and it's a little screen there. And this is Urban, and he's into Viking territory at the Viking. Let's see where. Oh, there comes a late flag in there, Ryan, and I'm not sure what that is. Well, the Viking fans are happy.
0: It's a lineman way downfield there for the Bobcats, Randy, way into the Viking secondary. I'm not quite sure what he was doing down there, but I think they're going to get him either for legally downfield or maybe a personal foul.
1: That's what I'm wondering, too, if it was unnecessary roughness there. But a big gain there. That was a gain of about 16 yards. But we're going to have to wait for the penalty. The ball is now placed at the Viking 43, but the officials huddling together out there and talking about what is going on here. Big shout out to Kim Grant listening here tonight as well. Tony Sicking, thank you very much. We sure appreciate all of you listening here tonight. What a game so far. 14-14, the Vikings and the Bobcats. And let's see, they're going to wave it off. Oh, they wave it off, Ryan. So that's a gain of 16 and a first down for Western Dubuque. The officials got together and they decided it was nothing, I guess.
0: It was just a whole lot of nothing.
1: Yeah, I guess so. 3:44 in your Viking Safe Store time and scoring left in this first half. All tied up at 14. Western Dubuque started this drive at their own 13-yard line. They are now at the Viking 43-yard line. First and 10. Two wide receivers to the right side, one to the left as Rissman ready to go. Now in motion, Vossen. Vossen, now they're going to want to go deep. Now the quarterback's going to keep it. No, he's going to throw the ball. Oh, just over the head of McKenna, and he was all alone back there, Ryan.
0: Yeah, Vikings kind of caught a break there, Randy, and it was the quarterback scrambled around. Receiver was able to kind of sneak free and just out of his reach.
1: So incompleted pass there, and that is a good one for the Vikings as Rissman, as you said, scrambled, and then he saw his open receiver, but just had a little too much on it and goes high and incomplete. Second down and 10 for Western Dubuque at the Viking 43. Three wide receivers left for the Bobcats, one to the right side as we get ready, and they're going to hand the ball off. This is Vossen. Vossen gets down to about the 38-yard line. Give him five, but well short of the first down, Ryan.
0: Yeah, good recovery there by the Vikings. They're going to give him, as you said, Randy, if pick up maybe three or four, but it's going to be third and probably six.
1: Yeah, let's give him four. They've marked it back from where I thought it was. It's going to be at the 39. They've got to get to about the 33. So 2:58 left to go in your Viking Safe Store time and scoring. All tied up 14 apiece. Big play right here, I think, Ryan.
0: Yep, I believe so.
1: Third down and six for Western Dubuque at the Viking 39. Two wide receivers to the right, one and two to the left now for Western Dubuque. Rissman wants to throw. He's got some protection. Here comes Carter Riley, and he's got the sack, but the ball is loose, and the Vikings get it. Oh, there's a big play. How about that, Ryan?
0: That is a big one there. Good rush in by Carter Riley. Was able to knock that one down. Vikings will... Whoa.
1: What are they saying?
0: I think it's saying he was in a throwing motion, maybe.
1: Oh, my goodness. I thought now they'd say that he was throwing. It's fourth down. Oh. Incomplete there. And, boy, that's a tough one, Ryan. We thought we had a fumble recovery there. And now they're going to say it's fourth down. This motion was going forward. Western Dubuque will going to punt it to the Vikings with 2:28 left to go. Fair catch called by Phillips at about the 6-yard line, Ryan. And boy, a big change there as the Vikes will have it at their own 6-yard line.
0: Yeah, that's really a flip in field position there. They're looking at getting it on the 40, and instead they'll take over at about the 6.
1: I'll tell you what, if we don't get another sack of the game, that was close enough. I'd give it to Carter Riley at the end of the game. So, boy, big rush by Carter Riley. Knocked the ball out of his hand. They said his arm is going forward, so it'll be first and 10 Vikings at their own 6-yard line, maybe 7. Let's see where they spot it. I can't see the football, Ryan. It's at the 7? Okay.
0: Yep.
1: So we'll go to the 7-yard line for the Vikings. First and 10, 2:24 left to go. Vikings have one wide receiver to the left side, two H-backs to the right side, heavy to the right, but they go left. Now a cutback by Kaysen Tyler, and he's going to get up to about the maybe 9-yard line, gain of 2, Ryan?
0: Yeah, he'll get him out of kind of that shadow of the goalpost, if you will, Randy, but still probably about 2nd and 8.
1: So second down, 8 yards to go for the Vikings, 2:05 left to go, clock running down now, it's at the 2 minutes. And the Vikes will have it here. You want to be a little careful here, though, don't you, Ryan?
0: Exactly, Randy. You sure don't want to turn it over way deep in this end.
1: You certainly don't. Both of these teams have been very explosive tonight. 14-14 with 1:45 left to go. Vikings come up to the line of scrimmage. Second down and 8. One wide receiver to the left side. Double H back to the right side, and they're going to hand it off. Nope, it's going to be Pole on the keeper. He's up to about the 23-yard line. He's got the first down, Ryan.
0: Yeah, good job using his legs that time. He's able to get, as you said, to that left side and get him out of that shadow of the end zone.
1: That's the same play that they scored the touchdown on. I think they faked it to Kaysen Tyler on the old belly read, and he just ran it there for a nice 15-yard gain and a first down and a big play for the Vikings. First and 10, Vikings at their own 23-yard line. Same formation, one wide receiver left, two H-backs to the right side. And the Vikings, ooh, there's a high ball over the head, and gosh, good job by Gus Pohl covering that one up, Ryan.
0: Yep, just that one came out kind of hot, and you said kind of high. Vikings forced it to get that back.
1: So the Vikings, Pohl quickly jumped up and got that one and recovered it for the Vikings. Loss of about 4 on the play. But, Ryan, that's not as important as just keeping that ball.
0: You're right.
1: So second down and about 14 yards to go for the Vikings. Just 38 seconds left to go. Each team has all 3 of their timeouts, and I'm kind of surprised Western Dubuque hasn't used one, Ryan.
0: Yep, neither team used them. I think both teams, Randy, right now anyways, look like content to go into halftime with the score tied.
1: And we've got the Letterwork Sign City halftime report coming up, and now the Vikings let the clock run down to 1, call the timeout here with 21 seconds to go. We're going to take a break and thank all of our great sponsors for bringing you this ball game. We'll be right back.
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1: All right, welcome back. Hey, Carr, you've got a deer in the front yard, so my camera says anyhow. All right, 21 seconds left to go. Second down and about 14, maybe 15 for the Vikings. All tied up at 14 apiece here in an excellent ball game, Ryan. I am very pleased with how the Vikings are doing and against a very, very quality team.
0: They've kind of, I think, Randy, matched them play for play here so far.
1: They certainly have. So it'll be second down and about, we'll say 15. Vikes have it at their own 18-yard line. One wide receiver now to the right side. Double H-backs to the left side. Pull from the shotgun, and he's going to hand that one off. Nothing there, and boy, Pohl keeps it, fakes a belly, and keeps it there, and now a timeout by Western Dubuque, I think, Ryan. Yes, it is. So with 15 seconds left to go, Western Dubuque uses one of their timeouts, and it was kind of interesting, the rundown so far, I guess.
0: Randy, now you've got third down. I suppose with the Bobcats, if they call another one, I'm going to force the Vikings to make a decision, probably have to punt it away. And if you're Western Dubuque, you're just banking on a bad snap, a turnover of some kind.
1: Exactly right. But, boy, the weather has held up here. I know that's been the news for the last how many days, Ryan? A lot of games got changed from tonight to last night or earlier today.
0: Right.
1: I think Pat Wagner and Brad Wild have North Fayette Valley. That started at 5 o'clock, and so our game at 6. But so far, so good.
0: You said it.
1: All right. We are at a timeout right now. We're getting close to the Letterwork Sign City halftime report, and boy, we can't say enough about the Letterworks, and we'll talk about them at halftime, but they've been with us for a long, long time, Ryan, and quality products. We are wearing them right now, and couldn't say enough good things about Letterworks Sign City. Okay, so now the Vikings back out after the timeout. Third down and about 17, so he lost 2 on that play, and I would guess you're right. Western Dubuque's got 2 timeouts. We have 2, but we're not going to use them here, I wouldn't think, Ryan, but you?
0: No, I wouldn't think so.
1: So the Vikings, one wide receiver to the left side, two H-backs to the right side. Gus Pohl, I think he's just going to keep it himself. No, he's not. He's going to hand the ball off, and, boy, no gain there. Western Dubuque calls the timeout, and I think that handoff went to Grant Knutson. And so another timeout. We'll take a break as well with 11 seconds to go, and then we'll be right back.
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1: All right, welcome back, everybody. We are 11 seconds away from halftime, and a lot of strategy right now, Ryan.
0: Yeah, it could be an interesting 11 seconds. Bobcats called that timeout, going to force the Vikings to punt. Randy, then the Vikings called timeout, setting up here. You would think their normal punt, but we shall see.
1: You're right. And the Bobcats, yeah, the Vikings used that. They still got two timeouts left, according to, at least to the scoreboard right up there. So right on Interstate or 20. I guess it's not really truly an interstate, is it, Ryan?
0: I don't think truly an interstate, but the car's been flying by us.
1: I think
0: sure.
1: It's the longest highway, though, in the United States, if I'm not mistaken.
0: Is that right?
1: I think so. All right, we are set to go here. Fourth down and about 17. The Vikings will have to punt it away. Western Dubuque standing at about their own 46-yard line. Punt is away. A nice high punt. It's going to go out of bounds. And let's have to see where they spot it, Ryan, but it's going to be in Viking territory somewhere, isn't it?
0: Yeah, Knutson punted that one out of bounds. No chance for return, Randy,
1: and that's
0: which
1: good.
0: I kind of like as well.
1: It's going to be spotted at the Viking 46-yard line, it looks like, with just 5 seconds left to go on the clock here. And, Ryan, they've got a chance for, what, one Hail Mary maybe?
0: Yeah, I would think time for just one pass play. The Vikings are going to be in a prevent of sorts, Randy. Looks like they have three back deep.
1: Kari said it's a little buck in the front yard. So, all right, now another timeout by Western Dubuque. Ryan, and the Vikings have what you'd call a prevent defense back there, don't they?
0: Yeah, they got three back on the goal line, including Carter Riley, who usually would not be back there, Randy, but I suppose with his height, just hoping to knock down a jump ball.
1: Height, athleticism, he is back there. That is exactly right. So, unless you try some kind of crazy hook and ladder,
0: I suppose,
1: you know, kind
0: right
1: of thing, but you never know. You've seen it. You saw that Michigan game a couple weeks
0: right
1: ago. Boy,
0: yep.
1: I'll tell you what.
0: Yep.
1: I don't know about that one, but that they ended up winning on the last
0: right
1: play of the game. That's how the score turned out. But we are here with 5 seconds to go in this first half. 14-14 is our score. The Vikings and the Bobcats. Bobcats' only loss of the season was to number one Cedar Rapids Xavier in Class 4A, and that was 21-13, Ryan, right here in Western Dubuque. So the Vikings, they're playing tough.
0: Yeah, they're hanging right with them. And hopefully, Randy, like I said, they go into halftime all tied up.
1: So now we have both teams back out onto the field. The Vikings have three defensive backs at about the 3-4 yard line, and then a group of linebackers back off the ball about 10, 12 yards, and three rushers for the Vikings. So we'll see what happens here. On probably the last play of the half, Rissman goes back, has some time. Now he's going to just heave it up, and it is incomplete there, Ryan. It got batted away towards the back of the end zone.
0: Yeah, he had the arm to do it. Boy, he was able to get it down there.
1: And that is the half, and we're going to go into the halftime with the score. The Vikings and the Bobcats all tied up at 14 apiece. We're going to take this commercial break, and then we'll be back with the Letterworks Sign City Halftime Report.
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